0: and started having trouble with my kids, and so I moved back to New Mexico, and I didn't write another song for 25 years. But I started hearing about these, they call them cowboy poetry gatherings. And so the first one I went to, old Red Steagle had published a couple of my songs, and he got me one on a record. And that's the only one I got while I was in Los Angeles. But I met him again at Silver City. And we were talking about writing music for, he said that was just right down his line when they started doing that, because he's such a prolific writer. And that's how I come to start writing music again.
1: Well, Ben, before we get too far into this thing, let's hear one of Eddie's songs that he wrote. I hear that I'd like to listen to Waltz of the Rainbow.
2: Waltz of the Rainbow, yep. Eddie Harrison.
0: That was the first one that I wrote after I got back from California.
2: Well, we'll play that right now, Eddie. Here is okay. Eddie Harrison with the Waltz of the Rainbow on Strays at the Gate, The Weekenders.

0: back with Eddie Harrison. Eddie, we just heard Waltz of the Rainbow. That's a great song, and you said that was the first one you wrote when you got back in, got back to New Mexico and started writing songs again.
1: Yep, that was it.
2: Eddie, about when was that? What year was would that have been?
1: 1977 or 1978.
2: 1977, 1978.
0: You're not a newcomer to this field.
1: Oh no, I've been performing all kinds of music for 70 years.
2: Yeah,
0: mercy.
2: Well, earlier you mentioned Red Seagull had covered one of your songs. What song would that have been, Eddie?
1: Well, it was. He didn't cover my song. He got me. He got it put on the album that I was telling you about.
2: Oh, okay. Curtis.
1: Well, I was, they was writing all these songs at one time during the 73, 74, 75. They were doing all kinds of songs about truck driving. And this song just happened to come to me one day. I was driving down the street, and all of a sudden it started coming to me. So I learned a long time ago, if I got started with something in my head, I better stop and write it down right then.
2: Uh-huh.
1: Because if I didn't, I would lose it, and I wouldn't even remember what I was thinking about. So I wrote it down, and every time I'd write a song, I'd take it down to Red Steagall. He had a publishing company in Hollywood, him and a guy named Jimmy Bowen.
2: Mm-hmm.
1: And I'd rush down there and sing a song for him. Well, he invited me to put it down in a recording session that they were having, a demo session. And so he sent it off to, I believe it was Clay Allison. And so it was back and forth, till they finally decided what they were going to do with it. But they recorded it live at this truck driver jamboree, and Dick Curtis really did a good job on it.
2: Yeah.
1: I really liked the way he did it.
2: And what was the name of that song?
1: 15 Gears and 14 Wheels.
2: 15 Gears and 14 Wheels. What a name. What a title.
1: It was right at the time whenever they were changing over from 14 wheels to 18 wheels. And so, but they did go ahead and do that way. So I was glad that they did it let that one time.
2: Well, there you go. Well, you've been doing this for a long time, Eddie. Are you still singing some, or are you still writing some? What are you doing today?
1: I wish. I had a stroke about 3 years ago. I lost the use of my hand, my left hand, and so I couldn't bar chord anymore. But I learned to transpose some of my chord progressions into other chords that I already knew, and so that's and I lost my wind.
2: Mm-hmm.
1: So I can't sing over a couple of songs at a time, and that's it. I used to sing when I was playing with a band. I'd sing for 4 hours straight, or playing dance music, and never do the same song twice.
0: Wow.
1: I can't do that no more. I'm 86 years old.
2: Well, that's a grind for anybody. I don't care. Yeah. I don't care what your age is. 4 hours is a long time. People don't understand.
1: Yeah.
2: How much work that is.
1: What I love to do is house concerts. I did a lot of house concerts, and I like to do sing around the campfire. I had a place where I was singing around the campfire for a couple of years at this lodge that they had. But right now, I started going to a couple of cowboy churches, and I was singing gospel music. They'd let me sing a couple of songs every once in a while. But now I'm going to a little church, and I'm doing the same thing. But about 3 months ago, something got a hold of me, and I haven't been able to shake it. And I just went and got a procedure done on my heart. And so I'm hoping to come out of it pretty soon. So that's where I am right now.
2: Well, we'll be thinking about you, Eddie. I hope.
1: I got a lot of people praying for me.
2: There you go.
0: That's what
2: there
0: counts. Yes, sir.
2: Well, I think it's time for another song, don't you, Ben?
0: Let's slip one in here. Eddie, you mentioned Echoes from the Canyon earlier.
1: Yeah, Echoes from the Canyon.
2: Would you tell us a little bit about that song before we play that, Eddie?
1: Well, it's a song cowboys, a lot of times they'll have a job to do, like if they had it was on a trail drive. But this is a song about a cowboy that had a dream, and he was part of that dream, and it went all the way through certain things that happen on a trail drive, and so that's how that came to be.
2: And that's his recollection of that dream. This song is
1: yes.
2: Well, what was the idea that gave you the idea to sing this song?
1: Well, this cowboy, he went to sleep, and he could hear the wagon trains coming through.
2: Ah.
1: And that's how it started. And then there was a verse in there about a little girl that got run over by the wagon wheel, by a wagon wheel.
2: Mm-hmm.
1: And then it had another verse in there about cowboys that got trampled in a stampede.
2: Mm-hmm.
1: So that's what the song's about.
2: Well, let's listen to Echoes from the Canyon.
0: Here we are with Eddie Harrison, Echoes from the Canyon. Strays of the Gate, the Weekenders. We appreciate you listening. 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Here's Eddie Harrison with Echoes from the Canyon. Echoes.

0: here we are back from Echoes from the Canyon. That's a beautiful song, Eddie. Thank you for that song. We were talking earlier, and you had done some work in California writing songs, and I guess you presented some songs to some publishers, and Red Steagall was one of those publishers, and then you came back to New Mexico. What did you do when you came back to New Mexico?
1: I started a custom woodworking business, and I worked for in a custom woodworking shop sometimes by myself for 31 years before I retired.
0: What would you make?
1: I made anything that's made out of wood. I made a lot of showcases. I made a lot of staircases. I made fireplace treatments, and I made entertainment centers. Just about anything that you can think of that's made out of wood, I made it.
0: Well, obviously, you still continued writing music and singing music. What did your musical career look like back then?
1: Well, I just took little venues as they came up. I never had any real places that I played all the time, but I love to do gospel music. That's what was my very favorite kind of music to play. And so I ran. God gave me some songs of my very own that I could use as part of my witness. So that's what I was doing.
0: Now this would have been 70s, you say?
1: Yeah, from the 70s on up through 2012. Yeah. 13.
0: So you saw the development of cowboy churches then, didn't you?
1: Yes. That's when cowboy churches got started, and the cowboy poetry gatherings turned into, I don't know what they call it now, but the IWMA was the WMA at that time. Mm-hmm. And I'd sing at all the. I got a chance to sing at all the festivals that they had, and I sang it in places. When they first started, they were playing in different places, and they played in. They did a lot of shows in Albuquerque, but then they decided, well, they wanted to do some different places. So we went to Wichita one time. We did some in Fort Worth, and we did some in Las Vegas, and we did some in especially Arizona. We did a lot of shows in Arizona, mm-hmm. down in Tucson. And the guy named John, what's his last name? I can't think of his last name anyway. He was very interested in putting all the stuff together for it. So some of the places we played, they provided housing for us, families that we'd stay with. And then really it got to me because they were letting people come into the Western music venue that were professional singers, professional cowboys, not professional cowboy singers, cowboy country singers. Uh-huh. And I didn't think that was right, because all these people that were doing what I was doing were just semi-professional, and they were just real nice people, real nice down-to-earth people. They just, there was no self-satisfaction stuff that they were doing. They were just they'd stop and talk to you and advise you about different things. And one of my favorite ones that was a lady named of Devin Dawson. You probably know who she is.
0: Yeah, I know Devin.
1: Yeah, and so she just became one of my favorite ones. But the first, it's a whole story. But if you want me to go into the story, well, I'd
2: love
1: be
2: for you to. Yes, sir.
1: Yeah. Well, I started. They had a cowboy. They called it a cowboy symposium. over in Ruidoso, New Mexico. That's a little tourist town up in the mountains. And I went to it once, and I thought, well, I'd like to get on the venue there, sing some cowboy music, but I couldn't ever get invited. So I had started making guitars because I had a grandson that wanted to play, and he was only 8 years old. I couldn't find a guitar that really suited him, so I made him a little three-quarter size one. And so while I was at it, I made a full-size one for myself. And I got an opportunity to show my guitars at the symposium. And that's when I started meeting the people in the IWMA. The first one I met was Belinda Gale.
2: Mm-hmm.
1: She and her husband were touring, and she came and looked at my guitars, and I asked Fred if he would mind if I'd let her play one of them during one of her sets. And so that's how I got to meet them. And then I met Jerome Campbell and Jeannie Cahill. And Jerome Campbell's a finger picker, and I mean a real good one. And so I just started meeting these people from one time to another, and I started going to their festivals that they had. So that's the way I got started in it. And I finally did get an opportunity to sing at some of the festivals, and because I just registered and they would let me sing. But then they got to where they had these showcases that they'd put on, but there were so many people that applied for them that they started charging you to sing on one of them. and I said, no, I don't think so. I'm not going to pay anybody to listen to me.
0: It's supposed to go the other way, isn't it?
1: Yeah, exactly. So anyway, I did. They did change it a little bit, so I got to do a lot of them. And I love playing in Arizona, but I never was invited to that one that you were talking about, Joel. The
3: Arizona.
0: Well, Arizona folklore.
1: Yeah, Arizona folklore.
0: Yeah, that's a great venue. Well, sounds like you've got a lot of experience with the IWMA previous to my experience with the IWMA, which was at that time, as you said, was WMA.
1: Yeah.
0: The Western Music Association, of course.
1: And I think Rex Allen Jr. Is the one that got them interested in having the international part of it.
0: I believe you're right.
1: And I was making guitars. I had a bunch of templates and stuff that I had devised for myself, and I was making acoustic guitars, and I made 40 of them over a period of 20 years.
0: Oh my.
1: And some of them that I made, I wanted to know that whoever was doing cowboy music wanted to have a fine instrument to sing with. And I gave a lot of them away.
3: Well,
1: Devin Dawson has four of my guitars.
0: Well, I was fixing to ask you, where could somebody find those guitars? I'm kind of a guitar nut. I've got more guitars than I can play at one time.
1: Well, I don't have any of them right now that are available, I don't think. But I made at two different times. I made guitars and they raffled them off. The IWMA raffled them off. And for doing that, I got a lifetime membership to the WMA.
3: Wow.
1: So I get all their correspondence and everything all the time.
0: Yeah.
1: But I'm still not performing with them anymore.
0: Right.
1: I just go.
0: Well,
1: I made guitars for. First one I made on commission was for Devin Dawson.
0: Was it?
1: And she's still playing it. And that was back in when they first got started. That was, I can't remember, 1978, 79.
0: Yeah.
1: And she's still playing that guitar, and she managed to get three more of them. I made one for their lead picker, Rick Bush.
2: Mm-hmm.
1: I don't know if you remember him.
0: I don't. But anyway,
1: he died of a heart attack, and I had given him this guitar, and he just went crazy over it. And so when he died, they went to his funeral. Devin went to his funeral, and his family gave her his guitar.
0: Well, that's nice. That's nice.
1: And then I made one for Jerome Campbell, and he put it up on a place where they were bidding on it.
2: Mm-hmm.
1: For some lady that had cancer. Yes, he called me and wanted to know if he could give it to that those people. Mm-hmm. And I said, yeah, I could, because I said it's yours. I gave it to you. Do whatever you want to with it. And while they were having this auction, it was a silent auction is what it was.
2: Mm-hmm.
1: And Devin and Jesse went to that auction, and he bought that guitar for Devin.
0: Well,
1: and then I made another one, and I was playing it. I just loved it because people were just raving about the sound that it gave out. It was red. And you can probably see it. You might be able to see it on Facebook sometimes. But I played it for some people that I played it at the fair a couple of years. And this guy that was a sound man, he just raved over it. And so I went to a festival, and I had that guitar with me. And it was in Albuquerque. And I was walking down the hall. I had played a jam session with them. And I was walking down the hall, and I had it with me. And I met Devin and Jesse standing by a table there. And Jesse said, hey, Ed, what you got in that case there? And I said, well, it's a newest guitar that I made. And he said, well, let's see it. So I opened up my case, and it was this red guitar. I mean, God, it was beautiful. And he said, my God, he said, that's a most beautiful guitar I ever saw in my whole life. How much you want for it? And I didn't want to sell it. But I wasn't stupid. So I gave him a price, and he said, I'll mail you a check Monday. And he did. I left the guitar with him, and so that's the fourth one that she got of mine.
0: Wow.
1: And she plays it a lot, too, on different venues. They play everywhere. God, they play everywhere.
0: Yeah, Devin plays quite a few places. Next time I run into him, I'm going to try to arm wrestle for one of those guitars. Maybe I can get one of those things out of her.
1: Maybe so. At least you can get her to show them to you.
0: Well, that's for sure. Well, let's get to another song here. This is one
1: one thing that I did. I never have won any awards in all the time I've been singing, and I just did it because that's what I love to do. But I wrote a song about a cattle drive, and I called it The Day God Kissed Us All Goodbye. And I sent it to all the DJs that were on the WMA list.
2: Mm-hmm.
1: And somebody called me and said, congratulations, Ed. And I said, well, what for? And they said, well, you got nominated for this song. We got nominated for Song of the Year. And it was from the AWA. I had belonged to them, but I didn't belong to them at that time. And so I called them, and they said, yeah, that's we're sorry that you had to hear it by the grapevine, but anyway, you're nominated for it. So I was one of five songs nominated that year. I didn't win it, but anyway, it was a good song that I liked to sing. And so,
0: well, you know, people, I always like to say that the winning is the getting nominated. After that, it's just gravy, I guess.
1: Yeah.
0: But yeah. Anyway, well, let's get to another song real quick. You've got one here called Ballad of Julio Robledo.
1: Yep.
0: Was Julio, is that a real character that you knew, or is that just another fictitious character that you put in a song?
1: Just a name that I picked up out of the air.
0: Well,
1: and he tells his story all the way from his birth all the way through his he made his demise after joining a couple of guys that robbed a stagecoach.
0: Mm-hmm.
1: And so that's what that song's about.
0: And it wasn't modeled after anybody's life or anything?
1: Nope.
0: You just picked it out of thin air?
1: Yeah, yeah.
0: Well, let's listen to Ballad of Julio Robledo.
2: Here we go on Strays of the Gate, the Weekenders with Joel and Ben here. Here's the ballad.

0: was Ballad of Julio Robledo. What a great song. What a great song and a story. Wonderful story. Thank you for that story and that song, Eddie. I sure did like that. Tell us a little bit about the process of recording. You've obviously recorded several albums. When you get ready to record an album, what goes through your mind? What's the thought process there?
1: Well, I try to pick out songs that I like, and some of them I very seldom sing all the songs that on there that I wrote, but I've usually on most of my CDs I've written at least three or four of them. There's a recording studio here in Las Cruces that the guy's been recording ever since I started recording. The first recording that I did when I started was in a living room, and a guy had an Ampex recording machine, and we got together three or four musicians, played background music, and that's first record that I made.
0: Did you just sit around the microphone and do it live?
1: Yeah, we did it all live.
0: That's a tough way to do it, but I tell you what, that's great that you did it that way.
1: But then after that, I got acquainted with this guy that had the regular recording studio, and he was always adding to it. And the first they did 8-track tape, and then they did 16-track tape, and then they did 32-track tape. Uh-huh. And so they would do it all in certain parts. They would do the vocal, and then they would add the guitars and the drums and all that other stuff to it on different tracks.
0: Right.
1: And mix them all together later.
0: Were these some of these musicians that played on these recordings, were they musicians that would play with you on a regular basis, or were they just hired guns, so to speak?
1: No, he hired them all.
0: Yep.
1: He brought them all in.
0: Where is the studio, or where was the studio?
1: It's right in town. It's right
0: there in Las Cruces, huh?
1: Yeah, the guy's name is Emmett Brooks.
0: Is he still there?
1: Yeah.
0: Well, good.
1: He's in his late 80s.
0: Yeah.
1: But he'd been recording for a long, long, long time, and he even built an echo chamber under his house whenever he first started recording. But he had a band as well, and they played dance music for lots of different venues, and so he knew music, and he knew recording, and he recorded all four of my albums. But this last album that I did, the third album that I did, I wanted it to sound like cowboy music. He brought all these guys in and had a steel guitar in there, and he had a bass and electric bass, and I didn't like the way it sounded because it was country music. It was a Texas swing. Texas swing, I called it.
0: Mm-hmm.
1: And but it turned out to be a nice album. But the fourth one that I did, I'd met some people at one of the venues down in southern Arizona. And they lived in California, and they had access to a recording studio. And did you know Les Buffum?
0: I did not.
2: No, sir.
1: Les Buffum was a cowboy poet. He was a prize-winning cowboy poet. And he had songs he had poems that he wanted to put music to. And he kept after me for a couple of years, three or four years, about this one song that he had. And so I finally relented, and I wrote the music for this one song.
0: Mm-hmm.
1: He called the poem The Sermon. It was about a cowboy that was injured in a horse wreck. And he got this young cowboy to go find his Bible in this bunch of stuff that they had. They were driving cattle. And so he would get this young cowboy to look up verses in the Bible.
0: Mm-hmm.
1: And so that's what that song was about. And he died at doing that. And this young cowboy said, well, he wanted me to listen to these verses for his comfort, but it turned out that he wanted me to listen to them for my comfort.
0: Uh-huh.
1: And so that's the way that song went. And that's it's on this fourth album that I did. But the guys that I met this guy, and I wanted him to do the music because he was a guitar picker and a good one. And his name was Ken Wilcox, and he was from El Cajon, California. And so I asked him if he would like to do a cowboy music, make it sound like cowboy music for me with these four songs. And he said yes, he'd love to. So I got this guy here in Cruces to put all these songs down on just a first time recording, and I sent these recordings to Ken Wilson, and they did all the music and vocals and everything on them, and it turned out to be a really, really good cowboy music. Well, this Ballad of Julio Robledo is one of them that's on it.
0: What's the title of that album?
1: Trail Dust and Teardrops.
0: Trail Dust and Teardrops. Well, I tell you what, I encourage anybody in the audience that's listening, if you like some of Eddie's music, why don't you go out there and try to buy some of this music? It's the only way us artists get paid anymore is if they buy our music or if they hire us to sing songs for them.
1: I think you can still download my albums on Amazon.
0: Yeah.
1: And CD Baby.
0: Okay.
1: And Spotify is one of those things that's I try to steer people away from it.
0: I don't understand any of them, Eddie. I gotta have a CD in my hand to make me happy.
1: we used to get 9 cents a song every time they somebody used it on CD Baby, and then they got over on Spotify, and you're getting a three tenths of a cent. For every time they play it on.
0: That's right. Three tenths of a cent. And if you don't have 1,000 plays a month, you don't get anything. Now,
1: no, I know.
0: That's how they got it. Well, before we go any farther, I'd like to remind people that our sponsor is Champion Barbecue Supply in Amarillo, Texas. 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Well, Ben, I tell you what, I've really enjoyed this visit with Eddie.
1: Have you got time to play that last song?
0: Oh yes, we are absolutely going to get to it. We're not done yet.
1: Oh, Antonia is the name of it, and it's a song. I took it from Monty Walsh. It was a book and a movie, and Monty Walsh fell in love with this bar girl.
0: Mm-hmm.
1: And she died and left him this box that she had. And so I wrote a song about that. And that's one of my favorite songs.
0: Well, I tell you what, and that was a great movie. Whether it was there were two characters. They made that movie twice.
1: Mm-hmm. Yeah, I know.
0: The first one was what was the
1: Lee Marvin was
2: Lee,
1: the first one.
2: Yeah, that's where I was going.
0: Lee Marvin
1: it was the best one.
0: I think so too.
1: And then Tom Selleck did one.
0: That was a pretty good one. It was different, but it didn't have the humor. I didn't think that the one of Lee Marvin. But you wrote Old Antonio, and that was
1: Old Antonio.
0: Yeah,
1: I changed the name of the girl in the thing to Antonia.
0: I got you. But that's her song.
1: That's her song.
0: Well, let's listen to Old Antonia.
2: Here we go on Strays of the Gate, The Weekenders with Eddie Harrison, Old Antonia.

0: was Old Antonia with Eddie Harrison.
1: It's O Antonia.
0: O Antonia.
1: Right. Okay.
0: Yeah, we got that. We'll change it. O Antonia.
1: Right.
0: From Monty Walsh, and that was your inspiration for it.
1: Yeah.
0: Eddie, are you getting much email, much fan mail? You're on. You have an email account. I think I also see you on Facebook some, don't I?
1: No, yeah, but I have people calling me sometimes. I wrote a song in 1966 about a young guy that got killed over in Vietnam, and he was from Los Lunas, New Mexico. It's a little town just south of Albuquerque.
2: Mm-hmm.
1: He threw himself on a hand grenade and saved a bunch of guys in his company, and he got the Medal of Honor for it. And so I wrote that song the next day after I'd seen it on TV. And I took it to some people that I knew in California, and they Liberty Records picked it up. And it was called The Ballad of Danny Fernandez, and you can see it on YouTube. And they at that time, the Vietnam War was getting to be very unpopular, so it didn't get very much airplay. But I talked to his, I met his family and all that kind of stuff, and did some interviews. And I was driving to a cowboy church in Enid, Oklahoma one day. And this was years after that. I got a phone call, and I answered the phone, and the guy called me. He said, "Will this be the Eddie Harrison that wrote this ballad of Danny Fernandez?" And I said, "Yes, that would be me." And he said, "Well, we're from Cambridge, Massachusetts University there." And he said, "For the last 30 years, we've been searching songs that were written about Vietnam and during the Vietnam War." And he said, we've come across at least 3,000 songs that were written for that. And I don't know where he said, I don't know where we got this one, probably at a garage sale. But he said, this is the only song that we did in our research. It was about a real person.
2: Hmm.
1: And so I thought that was pretty neat.
2: Yeah.
1: And then the other day, here a few weeks ago, I got a call from Australia. And some DJ down there was putting together a podcast, and he had a record. He had the first record that I'd made, the one that I made there in the living room,
2: mm-hmm.
1: in 1962. And he wanted to know if that was me, and I said, "Yes, it was." And he was going to put that on his podcast. So I still get a little bit of love, of course, from stuff that I've done.
2: Well, Eddie, if somebody wanted to get in contact with you, how would they go about doing that? What's your email address?
1: My email address is cowboyeddie39@yahoo.com.
2: Do you have a web page, or you just use your...
1: No.
2: Okay.
1: No, I had websites, and I finally gave them up because I never got too much response from them.
2: Right, right.
0: I want to clarify something on that right now. Right now, Cowboy Eddie, it's EDDY, correct?
1: Yes, yes.
0: Cowboy EDDY39@yahoo.com.
1: That's it.
2: And you have a YouTube channel?
1: Yes, I'm on YouTube. In fact, the university had a show that they put on the air once a week, and they invited me to sing. I sang for about 35 to 45 minutes on that, and it's like a podcast. It's on K. But if you just type my name in there, well, you can just type Eddie Harrison in there, and sometimes it'll come up, and it'll have that show on there. I sang five or six songs on there. They put me in front of a microphone, turned the microphone, and let me sing. And,
2: yep.
1: And that's what I did. So,
2: well, and as you said before, you could buy your music on Amazon.com.
1: Yeah.
2: And,
1: you'd have to. You'd have to download it.
2: Download your music on Amazon. Well, Eddie, it's been a real pleasure visiting with you today. I appreciate you giving us your time. Your stories were wonderful. It's wonderful to hear about the business from a perspective that started a little earlier than I was aware of. So thank you very much, Eddie. It's been a pleasure.
1: It's been my pleasure, believe me.
0: It's an honor, and I want to say this right now, get it on the recording here. I am so honored that you reached out to share your library and your collection of CDs, books, even some cassettes. I'm just so honored to have that. Yep. It means a lot to me.
1: And anything that's on those cassettes is songs that I wrote.
0: Uh-huh. Yes, sir. Wow, that's great. But I really want to let you know how much I appreciate that and how honored I am. My objective, Eddie, and you're kind of the first one to really follow through with it. There's so much of this music, so many record collections, CD collections now, that are just going to end up in garage sales for a quarter and end up being hanging from trees to scare off the sparrows. And you guys have put too much work. It's been your life's work, and I want to be a clearinghouse. I want to be a depository for those songs and albums that people have, and be able to maintain that genre.
2: Yeah.
1: So I'm glad you called me, Ben.
0: You're the start of all this. So we appreciate it.
1: I'm glad you called me.
0: Absolutely. Well, we'll see you down the trail, Eddie. We appreciate your time. And you've been listening to Strays of the Gate, The Weekenders, with my friend, Eddie Harrison.
1: Nice meeting you, too, Jody.
2: Thank you, Eddie. We'll talk to you later.
1: Okay. Bye-bye.
2: Bye.
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This is Ben Parks, the sound wrangler here at American Cowboy Radio. Since early spring, I've been rounding up classic cowboy music, stories, and poetry. There's some Mavericks and Strays in the bunch. Now that I've got it all worked here at American Cowboy Radio, I think you'll enjoy the assemblage I've gathered. Riding herd over this rabble of cowboy sounds are quotes and clips from your favorite movies and TV shows. There will always be room for more here at American Cowboy Radio, so don't hesitate to drop off your favorites at our gate. Or if it's easier, just send me a note at ben@rt66.media. I'll round them up for you and get them on the air. 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Be sure to tell your friends about us. You can find us

Dictionary defines it as a roundup of cattle, a going around, a cattle ring, or to put it in modern terms, a public exhibition or competition of the skills of cowboys, such as saddle bronc riding and calf roping. Now, I don't suppose a kid ever grew up in the United States of America that didn't play cowboys and Indians and dream of being a Wild Bill Elliott, a Gene Autry, or a Roy Rogers. And I suppose that's because buried deep within every man, whether he wears a business suit or a pair of faded jeans, there's a little bit of cowboy in us all. For most of us, it stays a dream. But for some folks like Casey Tibbs and Freckles Brown and Larry Mahan, it becomes a reality. And I'm sure that they'd tell you that they wouldn't trade it for the slickest white-collar job in the world. Because like any other profession, this hat is its own identity. Like pickups that drive better than Cadillacs. And good friends that mean a whole lot more than money. But then what does a man need besides a good horse, fresh air, plenty to eat, and good friends? Everything else seems like a waste. Friends, that's what this album's all about. Rodeos, cowboys, blue jeans, boots, and saddles. And we hope you'll find something here that's pleasing or will bring back a memory. Because if it does, then you've made us all feel like what we really wanted to be anyhow, a bunch of cowboys.

1965 recording of Ghost Riders in the Sky. And by the way, Bob Nolan and Stan Jones weren't the only Western songwriters in the woodpile, you know. And since I'm the one putting this together, I'm just gonna sneak in one of mine. It's called Trail Winds.

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0: him, get you somebody to talk to. 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
1: I like a shot of whiskey, and so would my companion. It ain't too much trouble. You got mud in your ears or what?
2: Rye, will it be, old-timer?
1: Rye will do, provided it gets here quick.
2: You darn cowboys ought to broom yourselves off before you walk in here. Get all the sand we need without the customers bringing it in. That'll be a dollar.
1: Besides the whiskey, I think we'll require a little respect. Now, I'm Captain Augustus McCrae. This is Captain Woodrow F. Call. Now, if you care to turn around, you can see how we looked when we was younger and the people around here wanted to make us senators. Now, the thing we didn't put up with then was dawdling service. And as you can see, we still don't put up with it. Now then, if I could have a fresh glass, please. Well, here's to the sunny slopes. Long ago.
3: 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For this evening, a 50% chance of showers and thunderstorms, mostly cloudy skies remain. Overnight lows drop to 66. And for Saturday, we'll have a 50% chance of showers and thunderstorms. It'll be partly sunny the rest of the time with a high topping out close to 87 degrees. And that's a look at your King County weather from American Cowboy Radio, 107.7 in Guthrie.
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0: Texas kids learn George Strait songs the way other kids learn the ABCs. My name's Libby Koch, and I'm a Texas songwriter. 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
1: We called Old Buck the Christian horse. And now just why, you'll say? Well, because every time you step aboard, that's when you learn to pray. I think the good Lord sent him down for sinners just like me, because you'll take the path to righteousness as you mount up, you see. And if you just don't understand too much about God's wrath, well, get yourself a Christian horse. 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And when you're finally mounted up, these words you'll say, of course. Dear Lord, if you can't help me now, please, God, don't help this horse.

0: good, it's gone as fast as you made it. 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

time now to introduce someone who's an old friend to many of you. He's a little fellow that rides our way every evening at the old Triple X Ranch from away down south of the border. He comes from that land of romance and enchantment, old Mexico. We call him Mr. Hands Across the Border, your friend and mine, Senor Too Slim.

0: and his faithful compatriot, El Caballero of the Lost Mind.
1: I think I lost it in the fruit check, Senor Ranger.
0: I must say your glaucoma's looking awfully much better. You know, there's a saying way down south of the border. Down there they say the eyes are the windows to a man's soul. Judge for yourself.
1: It's a hard way to find out.
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3: This song, Springtime in the Rockies, is just about what it was. It was springtime in the 50s in the Rockies in Cranbrook, British Columbia. My dad was at a rodeo there, and he drew a saddle bronc mare named Old Lady Clausen. Now, that's no disrespect to Mrs. Clausen, but that was her name. And she was this fat mare. And I remember Dad saying, boy, just to look at this mare, you think, well, there's no chance of winning anything tonight because she looks like she couldn't buck anything off her, maybe even crow hop, let alone buck. And the stock contractor came in the back of the chutes and walked up to Dad, and he says, I got $10, says you can't cover that mare tonight. And that's a pretty big statement because my dad, you know, rode real well. And Dad says, well, I got $10, says that's a bad bet. And so he gets on this mare. And boy, I guess when they cracked the gate, this mare just tried to throw him out of British Columbia, period. And he couldn't, Dad just couldn't believe what a bucking mare she was. But he said also that if that contractor hadn't have bet him, he would have never known what a great mare she was. He knew right then, hey, this don't go by what you're looking at because this mare can really do something. I think later on, Dad got on her another time, and I don't know whether he rode her the second time or not, but she was a great bucking mare. You know, life has some Mrs. Clausen, some old lady Clausens. It really does. There's some things that don't look like what they end up being. Drugs can sure be a Mrs. Clausen in your life. A lot of people looks like, well, this can't harm me much or can't be very dangerous. And pretty soon they're in there, they're trapped, and pretty soon they're on top of a ride. They're having the ride of their life that they'd rather not be involved in. And you know, that's what, you know, the Bible talks about being sober and vigilant for your enemy. The devil roams about seeking whom he may devour. But he comes in some pretty packages. He comes in some disguise that you never guess that they're going to be as deadly as they are. So, you know, as a Christian, if you know the Lord, beware of those Mrs. Clausens. Beware of those situations that aren't what they appear to be at all. It may be a wrong relationship. It might be drugs. It might be alcohol or whatever it is. But be on the lookout and let the Holy Spirit warn you concerning things in your life so you don't just kind of blunder on in there and then pretty soon you're in this horrible trap. Boy, I tell you what, and if you know what you're doing, if you'll go in with your eyes open, you can have a winning ride like my dad had that night.
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5: For tonight, showers likely, maybe a thunderstorm. It'll be cloudy. Overnight lows drop to 65. For Saturday, a 50% chance of showers and thunderstorms with mostly sunny conditions, highs near 85. For Saturday night, a 20% chance of showers and thunderstorms before 1 a.m. Otherwise, it'll clear out overnight. Lows drop to 67. And for Sunday, expect sunshine with a high near 93 degrees. And that's a look at your American Cowboy Radio weather, 97.3 in Pecos, sponsored by Ram Country Fort Stockton.
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1: From ocean shores to canyon floors, mountains high to bright blue sky, the forest changes to open ranges, rivers, melodies, mesquite and oak trees, blossoms adorn prickly pear thorn, yucca, sagebrush, bluebonnets, paintbrush. From springtime wildflowers to summertime wildfires, the heat and dust bring on disgust. No rain, hot wind, it's 110. Cattle and calf, dry and gaunt, a vision that will forever haunt. But Texas grit won't let us quit. Then 5-day forecast changes fast, cold then hot, winter but not, thunderclouds that roll, tornadoes that blow, endless plains with torrential rains. Weather in Texas tends to vex us. The buffalo and the Alamo, brave pioneers and longhorn steers, Indians raid, white men afraid. Treaties were broken, lies were spoken. Cattle drives and cowboy lives, cotton and grass, oil and gas, livestock and grain, trains and planes. More could be told about a land so bold. It all tells the story of Texas glory.
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1: Well, Teddy Frank of the Morrow Ranch was out mending fence alone when coming to his attention was a charging wild-eyed roan. Closing fast, that big, spooked, crazed mare was running for all she's worth. Her nostrils flared, her ears pinned flat, a cyclone of hooves and earth. The mere sight of that hell-bent hoss would leave most men quite rattled, especially if, like Teddy was, surprised, on foot, unsaddled. Yeah, most men would duck, dive, or run, but not Teddy, no siree. He conjured himself up a plan. He'd not let that wild mare flee. Teddy, recall, was all alone. Most people would say outmanned, but not those who know Teddy Frank, because he is one tough hand. Surveying the situation, he figures his only hope would be one chance when she run by. He'd collect her with his rope. He'd toss a big old floating loop that would sail out o'er her ears. She'd know right quick she was bested. Let go her primal fears. Oh, she'd settle down real sudden-like. They'd become the best of friends. But that's not how the story goes. No, that's not how the story ends. Because the little wrinkle in Teddy's quick-thought plan? The absence of a saddle. You can't just dally one by hand. But now that mare's upon him, in a flash she'd be on by. So now or never, he figured, and he let his catch twine fly. And then his plan adjusted some, because that horse sped up a run, and that's when Teddy realized his battle was just begun. With no horn wraps to slow her down, he run with her best he could. All the time he's thinking, another hand would sure be good. Well, that horse was building up some steam. They were covering lots of ground. Old Teddy had his hands full, but took time to look around. He spots a lone white oak approaching. He figures that'll slow her down. So seizing opportunity, he runs some dallies round. Well, now I've caught her, Teddy thought, with three dallies around that oak. Breathed a big old sigh of relief. And detects a whiff of smoke. Was an odor some familiar, although not that of burning tree. And that's when Teddy realized, well, that burning smell is me. Three dallies around an oak tree, Teddy says he has now learned, ain't near enough to stop a horse, which is why his hands now burn. But rather than feeling defeated, Teddy takes it all in stride. He says, oh, it's just skin. A jump start on callousing up his hide. But next time, Teddy says, if needing to stop a runaway hoss, next time he'll be in the saddle. And then we'll see who's boss.

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0: and butt cheeks.
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0: Paid up with his union dues, and that's what I like about the South. Well, there's a place down south called Doo-Wah Diddy. It ain't no town, and it ain't no city.
1: Yeah, beautiful.
0: It's
1: place.
0: Pretty. It's your

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1: Here's a look at your King County weather from American Cowboy Radio, 107.7 in Guthrie. For this evening, a 50% chance of showers and thunderstorms, mostly cloudy skies remain. Overnight lows drop to 66. And for Saturday, we'll have a 50% chance of showers and thunderstorms. It'll be partly sunny the rest of the time with a high topping out close to 87 degrees. And that's a look at your King County weather from American Cowboy Radio, 107.7 in Guthrie.
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3: I walked through a county courthouse square. On a park bench, an old man was sitting there. I said, "Your old courthouse is kind of run down." He said, "No, it'll do for our little town." I said, "Your old flagpole has leaned a little bit, and that's a ragged old flag you got hanging on it." He said, "Have a seat." And I sat down. "Is this the first time you've been to our little town?" I said, "I think it is." He said, "I don't like to brag, but we're kind of proud of that ragged old flag. You see, we got a little hole in that flag there when Washington took it across the Delaware. And it got powder burned the night that Francis Scott Key said, watching it right and say, can you see? And it got a bad rip in New Orleans with Pakenham and Jackson tugging at its seams. And it almost fell at the Alamo beside the Texas flag, but she waved on, though. She got cut with a sword at Chancellorsville, and she got cut again at Shiloh Hill. There was Robert E. Lee, Beauregard, and Bragg, and the south wind blew hard on that ragged old flag. On Flanders Field in World War I, she got a big hole from a Bertha gun. She turned blood red in World War II. She hung limp and low a time or two. She was in Korea, Vietnam. She went where she was sent by her Uncle Sam. She waved from our ships upon the briny foam, and now they've about quit waving back here at home. In her own good land here, she's been abused. She's been burned, dishonored, denied, and refused. And the government for which she stands is scandalized throughout the land. And she's getting threadbare and she's wearing thin, but she's in good shape for the shape she's in. 'Cause she's been through the fire before, and I believe she can take a whole lot more. So we raise her up every morning, we take her down every night, we don't let her touch the ground, and we fold her upright. On second thought, I do like to brag.

0: This is Dan Canyon of the Dan Canyon Band, way up here in Washington State, inviting you to stay tuned to American Cowboy Radio, home of the best in cowboy music and poetry. 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
1: The name of this poem is My Song by Larry McWhorter. Some look at a cowboy and call him a fool for maybe not staying his ninth year in school. But sometimes a fool owns a college degree. He lives a fool's life because he likes being free. This fool has been places and he has lived things that you couldn't buy with a dozen class rings. Like driving a mule team from 2 up to 6. And all while learning those little known tricks reserved for the punchers who spent many years in council of none. Sipped their eyes, hands, and ears. Each fool is different, yet each one's the same. And each wears a Stetson, which proudly proclaims he's living his calling, and yes, one is called. For only the chosen would not be appalled by living conditions, nomadic at best. And home being where he last stopped off to rest. The deck stacked against him, of this he's aware. He'll worry a moment, but then he won't care. For something will happen to make him forget some place yet unseen, some horse he ain't set. And then in the end, when he's ridden his last, the memories he lives with depends on his past. He may feel some sorrow, a twinge of regret, for missing some things most normal folks get. But over the long stretch, the victory's his. He lived out his calling. He has been what he is, a cowboy.

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0: evening, here's a look at your American Cowboy Radio weather, 97.3 in Pecos. For tonight, showers likely, maybe a thunderstorm. It'll be cloudy. Overnight lows drop to 65. For Saturday, a 50% chance of showers and thunderstorms with mostly sunny conditions, highs near 85. For Saturday night, a 20% chance of showers and thunderstorms before 1 a.m. Otherwise, it'll clear out overnight, lows drop to 67. And for Sunday, expect sunshine with a high near 93 degrees. And that's a look at your American Cowboy Radio weather, 97.3 in Pecos, sponsored by Ram Country, Fort Stockton.
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So if I get a ticket or two, it's gonna be all

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You know, being a cowboy is not the safest job. A certain amount of pain one can't expect. It just goes with the territory, these hookings, stompings, and wrecks. Oh, what's a few stitches here and there, a broken bone on occasion. A real cowboy just laughs at these pains. They're just annoying abrasions. There's one accident that all cowboys fear. Just the very mention makes a man wince. Happens when you're climbing over the crowd, and just as you get straddled, your boot slips off the fence. Suddenly an excruciating pain shoots through your gut and your eyes begin to tear, and from deep inside there comes a moan that only you can hear. You're too weak to hold your place, so you slide off to the ground, and your knees draw up to your belly as you start to roll around. Gasp for air, but it don't help. Short breaths are all that come. Now your eyes have crossed, the pain's still there, and your nose is starting to run. Your legs are shaking, only a fool had tried to stand, so you bite your lip with the brim of your hat or anything else at hand. In public, it ain't proper for a man to grab himself down there, so as last resort, you fling off your hat and try to pull out your hair. How long can this pain last? You begin to ask yourself when suddenly you realize the boys are standing around. Now perhaps they'll offer help. But no, they laugh at your discomfort as you try to get your breath, and you think how cruel they are to laugh at a man who's lying so close to death. When finally one angelic soul leans over you as a pain shoots up your side, and grinning from ear to ear, yes, Lord, you're going to be able to ride. Well, as best you can, you open one eye and you stares him in the face. Of course, his eyes blurred and roll back somewhat, but you nod your head a shake.

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2: He was the unlikely type, caught up in the hype of living the businessman's way. Heading home from the grind, he pulled off to find a watering hole the end of the day. He found a bar door he'd not passed through before. He felt something draw him inside. The ambiance of the place hit him square in the face. He was in for a hell of a ride. He was struck by the gaze through the smoke and the haze of the fellas lined up at the bar. With that first taste of beer, it was coming quite clear. This is not how things usually are. He was feeling uneasy, his stomach was queasy, then he felt the room start to spin. He couldn't yet know, but his fate would soon show, a new life was about to begin. First there's confusion, caused by an illusion, your reflection appears in your glass. You can no longer see who you used to be, a transition is coming to pass. It's a state of mind you'll eventually find that's lain dormant in your heart. For reasons not clear, your call came this year, and a cowboy becomes your part. You'll find yourself drawn from dusk until dawn to things that you've missed in the past, like the wide open sky and the coyote's cry, how long sunsets last. You'll watch westerns all night till your mind takes flight to a place in some faraway trail where you're living on a horse, charting a course to deliver your herd to the rail. Rock and roll bands drift away with the sands. They just don't get you tapping your feet. Cause the music you're hearing will have your truck steering to a dance hall with a country beat. The opposite sex will still seem complex, though blue jeans more fitting attire. For the love of your life, hope for your wife, a cowgirl is what you'll desire. A trip in your car to some sushi bar no longer brings satisfaction. It's a pickup truck to where the Bronx buck, and bull riding's the main attraction. Your wardrobe will morph, the jeans section will dwarf what used to be tailor-made suits. You'll need a wide brim when the sun's not so dim, and you'll feel most at home in your boots. As these changes take place, you give up the rat race, cash it in, find your place in the sun. You'll get used to the feel of no concrete and steel, and you'll sense that your journey's begun. Finding wide open spaces and secluded places that reveal what life's all about. What's been held back for years can sometimes bring tears that wash away all remaining doubt. What's happened is real, you can't conceal the true feelings that churn in your gut. A vaquero's been born who never will mourn what was when the door slammed shut. So my friend, beware of the story I share about someone who dropped in to enjoy a drink or cold brew without having a clue. They'd be the next unlikely cowboy.

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1: Just a solitary chimney stands rising from debris that used to be a family's ranch before they had to flee. Range fire pushed by relentless wind came roaring through the pass. Nothing between them and the fire but timber and dry grass. No time to gather much at all as hell raced on its path. They left their stock and memories to face the fire's wrath. Just minutes to gather family, leave on a hope and prayer. Take a last glance in the rear view at smoke and ash-filled air. Now back to see that it's all gone. All they worked hard to build, just a scorched footprint of what was and all that the fire killed. There's no way we can know their grief. There's nothing we can say to take away the pain and loss experienced that day. What we can do is support them, find ways to lend a hand, help them rebuild when they're ready. Their dream on that burned land.

0: King County and Guthrie, Texas. 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
2: Every day is Valentine's. Ever since the first day I boosted you up on old two bits on the grass, my heart has been long gone. We were only mere pups with no adult insight of life, love, or romance, yet you've been life's delight. That's where you have remained for 30 years since then. The rare bliss of your love, my rock again, again. There have been so many trails since then we have rode. Some were mere sweet pleasure, and others about got us throwed. But we pulled on the reins and snugged up on the cinch. Now that's become routine, what we do in a pinch. Our tack is broken in, our ponies just old friends. Don't take you for granted, we've rounded off the bends. So, here on Valentine's, I'll set the record straight about tokens of my love, or take you on a date. Some big annual day by Hallmark every year ain't needed by this man to say what I hold dear. Jesus wakes me regular and opens up my eyes. Behold my gift from God, you, my Valentine prize. You are more than my lover, my helper, and dear friend. Your Jesus with skin on. I'll love you past the end.

Buck Yardlaw in the round corral leaned hard against the rope. His rigid muscles bunched from hip to straining shoulder slope. Alone he fought the outlaw horse, a lusty, dusty fight. Threw him and forced the blind across red eyeballs ringed with white. It led him up, saddled him, caught cinch upon the swing. Cautious swift, the lad a go slipped, binding through the ring. Set close the choking hackamore, drew knot and looped place. Stepped back and wiped the running sweat from off his weathered face. Swung to the saddle, flicked the blind, then lunge and plunge and rear. Rope and rowel strove to break blind hate gone mad with fear. Rope slashed and reddened rowel stung. The outlaw squealed and fell. And Yardlaw lay a huddled shape still in the round corral. The morning sun shone on the sage, wide miles of dusty gray. Shone shimmering on the round corral on Yardlaw where he lay. Shone down upon the outlaw horse red.

Yardlaw raised upon his arm and shaped his mouth to curse. The stirrup where his foot had hung, the sun-swept universe. He cursed the outlaw in the round corral when spake a gentle voice. While listening, Yardlaw grinned his pain, nor had he other choice. Love of a man for beast, and he'd never

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There is no law that I've heard tell to use a Bronco mild, but I'll play square if he plays square, or wild if he plays wild.

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We'll try that higher law, he said. Perhaps the voice was right.

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Stopped as the outlaw flinched, but stood as gentle horses stand. While Yardlaw loosed the slackened cinch, lifted the saddle clear. Watching the fixed and burning eye, the undecided ear.

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Of all the Bronx I've ever fought, I reckon you're the best. And yard law laid a fearless hand upon a fearless crest.

morning. Here's a look at your King County weather from American Cowboy Radio 107.7 in Guthrie. For this evening, a 50% chance of showers and thunderstorms, mostly cloudy skies remain. Overnight lows drop to 66. And for Saturday, we'll have a 50% chance of showers and thunderstorms. It'll be partly sunny the rest of the time with a high topping out close to 87 degrees. And that's a look at your King County weather from American Cowboy Radio 107.7 in Guthrie.

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3: For tonight, showers likely, maybe a thunderstorm. It'll be cloudy. Overnight lows drop to 65. For Saturday, a 50% chance of showers and thunderstorms with mostly sunny conditions. Highs near 85. For Saturday night, a 20% chance of showers and thunderstorms before 1 a.m. Otherwise, it'll clear out overnight. Lows drop to 67. And for Sunday, expect sunshine with a high near 93 degrees. And that's a look at your American Cowboy Radio weather. 97.3 in Pecos. 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

0: 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I'm lost in your charms, and I could waltz across Texas with you.
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I judged him to be about 5'3", and his voice was a soft Texas drawl. Said he was needing some wages, for he could ride for the West. 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
1: It was early fall and I was heading to town in a hurry because I was running late. But I had to take the time to get out and shut and lock the gate. That's when I noticed the flag we fly from a 10-foot cedar stave was wrapped around and around the pole, and it wasn't free to wave. Now, I'm patriotic, so to leave it that way made no sense. I carefully picked my way through cactus and yucca to climb up on the fence. I stepped up on the bottom rail and pulled on that flag, but the pole was rough and sticky, and it was stuck on a snag. So I stepped up one more rail to try to set Old Glory free, and the sound I heard next scared the dickens out of me. It was a rattle, that indescribable sound that makes the blood rush to your head. The sound that can mean only one thing, and it fills your heart with dread. I froze, trying to decide what was the next move to make. I sure didn't want to fall off the fence into cactus, red yucca, and snake. I knew I couldn't step down or I might step right into that demon's snare. I could only move to the right or the left, and I knew I was moving out of there. I started sliding across that fence so fast it made my head spin. But every time I moved, I'd hear that sickening rattle again. When I stopped, the rattle would stop. And when I'd go, I'd hear that sound. It sounded like it was coming from behind me, somewhere between my backside and the ground. I couldn't see it, and I was up on that fence. This didn't seem like a fair fight. And I admit, I was scared, because folks have died from a rattlesnake bite. Now, I believe when you're in a bind, you ought to take a minute to pray. So I prayed for help, I prayed for courage, then I prayed no one would hear about that day. You see, when I stopped long enough to have that little talk with God, it occurred to me that the rattle was my behind hitting the yucca seed pod. Well, I got in my truck, embarrassed that yucca had made a fool out of me. And I was halfway to town when I realized I was so rattled, I never did get that darn flag free.
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0: the buffalo roam around the zoo, and the Indians make you a rug or two. 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
1: A man don't have to know everything there is to know about working cattle, but at least know enough to stay out of the way of them that do.

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1: That's John Brewer with the Bagpipes in the background with Taps. This comes off the Amazing Grace project from Wiley Cheney and the Easy Street Band. We've all heard that haunting sound. What do we know about it? Probably, if you're like me, not very much. Here's John Wayne to share the origin of Taps as we know it today.

was July in Virginia. The scent of the dogwood and the laurel lay heavy on the land, while the burgeoning fruit of the peach and the apple marked the full sway of summer. For 7 fateful days, the trees, the flowers, yes, the very ground itself, had shuddered under the roar of cannon, bark of howitzers, and the crackling of a legion of rifles. Now all was silent. Sledgehammer blows of Robert E. Lee and Stonewall Jackson had mauled the Army of the Potomac, and yet that army was not destroyed. 7,000 men had fallen in that dreadful week, and the savagery of the conflict was grimly evident in the river of wounded that wound through the green hills. Now a new sound drifted in the soft evening sky. For Colonel Dan Butterfield, a courageous and able soldier, was also a man of music. To honor his fallen comrades, he had composed a simple and heart-rending melody. On July 2nd, in the year of 1862, its strains floated over the graves that scarred the dark Virginia earth.

It has been more than 100 years since that sound was born, but those notes have never died away. Every night of the year, throughout the world, fighting men of America from the north and the south, the east and the west, close their eyes in sleep to its call, and in each of their hearts, there glows a

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1: A Texas cowboy on a barroom floor had drank so much he could drink no more. So he went to sleep with a troubled brain and dreamed that he rode on a hellbound train. The engine with murderous blood was damp, brilliantly lit by a brimstone lamp, while a demon for fuel was shoveling bones and the furnace rang with 1,000 groans. The boiler was filled with blood and beer, and the devil himself was the engineer. The passengers were kind of a motley crew. There was church members, atheists, Gentile and Jew, rich men in broadcloth, beggars in rags, handsome young ladies and withered old hags, yellow and black men, red, brown, and white, and they was all chained together, and it was a horrible sight. And the train rushed on at an awful pace while the sulfurous fumes scorched their hands and face. And wilder the country grew, and faster the engine flew. And brighter the lightning flashed, and louder the thunder crashed, and hotter the air became till their clothes were burnt from each quivering flame. And out of the distance there arose a yell, and the devil said, "We're near in hell." And the passengers all shrieked with pain, and they begged the devil to stop the train. But he capered about and he danced for glee and he laughed and he joked at their misery. He said, "My faithful friends, you've done the work, and the devil never can a payday shirk. You've bullied the weak and you've robbed the poor, and the starving brother you've turned from your door. You've laid up gold with a canker rust, and you've given free vent to your beastly lust. You've justice scorned and corruption sown, and you've trampled the laws of nature down. You've drunk, cheated, plundered, and lied, and you've mocked at God in your hell-born pride. Ah, you've paid full fare, so I'll carry you through. Why, it's only right you should have your due, 'cause the laborer always expects his hire. So I'll land you there in that lake of fire, where your flesh will waste in the flames that roar, and my demons torment you forevermore." Then the cowboy awoke with an anguished cry, his clothes wet with sweat and his hair standing high. And he prayed as he never had prayed till that hour, to be saved from his sin and the devil's power. And his prayers and his vows were not in vain, because he never did ride

0: 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Here's a look at your King County weather from American Cowboy Radio 107.7 in Guthrie. For this evening, a 50% chance of showers and thunderstorms. Mostly cloudy skies remain. Overnight lows drop to 66. And for Saturday, we'll have a 50% chance of showers and thunderstorms. It'll be partly sunny the rest of the time with a high topping out close to 87 degrees. And that's a look at your King County weather from American Cowboy Radio 107.7 in Guthrie.
1: Beef stroganoff, beef bourguignon, Irish beef stew, beef brisket, Chateaubriand, sauerbraten, roast beef, Catalonian beef ragu, Mongolian beef, chicken fried steak, steak Diane, grilled steaks balsamico, hamburgers, sizzling beef, spicy braised beef, barbecued beef ribs, beef Wellington, pepper beef, beef jerky, beef with broccoli, beef burritos, beef fajitas, beef tacos. 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Beef. It's what's for dinner.

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1: For tonight, showers likely, maybe a thunderstorm. It'll be cloudy. Overnight lows drop to 65. For Saturday, a 50% chance of showers and thunderstorms with mostly sunny conditions. Highs near 85. For Saturday night, a 20% chance of showers and thunderstorms before 1 a.m. Otherwise, it'll clear out overnight. Lows drop to 67. And for Sunday, expect sunshine with a high near 93 degrees. And that's a look at your American Cowboy Radio weather. 97.3 in Pecos. 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

0: station KORN with your oddities in the news. Little known facts about uninteresting people. No, read that again. Uninteresting facts about little known people. Got two promotions in 1 week last week. Down at the Clap Mortar Junction Volunteer Fire Hall, he's been promoted from assistant hose joiner to chief nozzle aimer. And out at the post office, he's gone from standing and handing to sitting and sorting. Kyle's come a long way from the time when he was vice president of liquid assets and had to fill all the inkwells. His wife says in them days, Tyler was just living from hand to mouth, getting most of it on his vest. Mrs. Dents Whitlock wishes to announce that her husband is getting just plain silly. She says his mind gets more wandery all the time. But just the other day, she found a fried liver sandwich in his overcoat pocket that could claim to be more than 4 months old. And yesterday, he drove the station wagon into town to buy a pair of water skis. He parked outside the hardware, and he bought the skis, and he came out the back door, and he got a lift back to the farm in Aki Horton's cream truck. Well, naturally, when Dents got home, he'd find the door of his driving shed open and the station wagon gone. Well, the police finally traced it outside the hardware store with the motor still running 7 hours later. But the worst thing of all was when he finally got home, he kissed the door and slammed his wife. And today, Mrs. Dents says he's gone off with them water skis in the station wagon, and he's going to drive all over the countryside till he finds a pond with a hill on it.
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We've been traveling around all over the country, and folks everywhere love that old country music. And I hope the Derailers and guys like them, Dale Watson, and the folks that are here tonight will keep the courage and keep playing what comes from the heart, because that's where it's all at. Here's the first song that I ever wrote. I wrote it for my wife about 45 years ago when we first married. I was driving an old rig-up truck between La Mesa, Texas, and Seminole. Seminole, Texas, working for Brett Trucking Company there in La Mesa, driving an old oil field truck when I wrote this song. It's called "A Rolling Stone from Texas." Title song off of one of our CDs on Watermelon Records.

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Since early spring, I've been rounding up classic cowboy music, stories, and poetry. 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Riding herd over this rabble of cowboy sounds are quotes and clips from your favorite movies and TV shows. 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American Cowboy Radio's vision is to preserve and promote the American cowboy way of life through its music, poetry, and stories on air and online in a clean, family-friendly format. Several years ago, Red Steagall, the 2006 State of Texas Poet Laureate, put this song together that says what our vision is all about. Here's Red with Rodeo.

0: Dictionary defines it as a roundup of cattle, a going around, a cattle ring, or to put it in modern terms, a public exhibition or competition of the skills of cowboys, such as saddle bronc riding and calf roping. Now, I don't suppose a kid ever grew up in the United States of America that didn't play cowboys and Indians and dream of being a Wild Bill Elliott, a Gene Autry, or a Roy Rogers. And I suppose that's because buried deep within every man, whether he wears a business suit or a pair of faded jeans, there's a little bit of cowboy in us all. For most of us, it stays a dream. But for some folks like Casey Tibbs and Freckles Brown and Larry Mahan, it becomes a reality. And I'm sure that they'd tell you that they wouldn't trade it for the slickest white-collar job in the world. Because like any other profession, this hat is its own identity. Like pickups that drive better than Cadillacs. And good friends that mean a whole lot more than money. But then what does a man need besides a good horse, fresh air, plenty to eat, and good friends? Everything else seems like a waste. Friends, that's what this album's all about. Rodeos, cowboys, blue jeans, boots, and saddles. And we hope you'll find something here that's pleasing or will bring back a memory. Because if it does, and you've made us all feel like what we really wanted to be anyhow, a bunch of cowboys.
1: Mustang Sally. Sally stood prisoner in a damp and light-starved stall. I sensed dejected. Owner says, she came in with a band last fall. Black as cloudy midnight, barely discernible in that musty tomb. She won't be caught if pastured, so we keep her in her room. See what you can do with her. She needs to earn her keep. Quickly, I knew whatever could be done for her, I'd be digging deep. Entering her stall was easy, as was her retreat. I was reminded of a dog I knew that more than once been beat. Her eyes, they were weary. As much so, she knew the drill of people and their forces. She'd more than had her fill. The grapevine had alluded to her branding past age 13. Taking a Mustang from range at that age ain't just dumb. It's plain mean. Nonetheless, I tried to know her. Gave her all I had. Approach, retreat, repeat. All she showed was sad. Took a week just to touch her. She couldn't have cared less. This existence and those before had left her quite a mess. Eventually got to halter and could lead here and where. Surely she would follow, but her spirit wasn't there. I'd treat her kind and respectful as best I could despite her plight. We both knew her being there could never be quite right. Heard tell the owner had a penchant for running her around. Proven one morning, found her in the arena, circle ruts, deep in the ground. She stood with another Mustang pair, looking for water and escape. They must have wondered what's wrong with me, as I pondered all agape. Weren't no life fit for Mustangs, nor horse of any breed. Dead set against my cowboy code and treating stock right creed. I couldn't tolerate that chasing, nor chasing down my pay. So I made a plan and headed out to find another way. I wish I knew

0: 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It's certainly on Caddo Lake and only 5.6 miles from Karnak.
1: The cultural celebrations in Oklahoma generally focus on three things: history, food, and music. And what about the music? From Deep Deuce and Kane's Ballroom to Nashville and the New York Metropolitan Opera, Oklahoma has long laid claim to generations of talented musicians, singers, songwriters, filmmakers, and fine artists. We may be flyover country to the east and left coast, but the talent of Oklahoma is known, seen, and heard all over the world. There is one fellow that folks think of when we think of Oklahoma music, and that fellow is Bob Wills.

Howdy, Guthrie in King County, Texas. This is Waddy Mitchell. 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

It's noon in the cool Shady Creek. Come tie up your kerchief, ply up your nag, dry up your grumbles and try not to lag.

chuck wagon sticks in a marshy ravine. The herd scatters farther than visions can look, but you bet all good punchers will help out the cook. 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Come break your old bronco to take in his share. Come roust out your steers from the long chaparral, for it's all in the drive to the railroad corral. Now the longest of days must reach evening at last. The hills are all climbed and the creeks are all past. The tired herd droops in the yellowing light. 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So flap up your holster

0: morning. Here's a look at your American Cowboy Radio weather, 97.3 in Pecos. For this morning, we'll start the day with mostly cloudy conditions and a slight chance of a shower or a thunderstorm possible. Temperatures will start the day around 65. For this afternoon, a mix of clouds and sun with a slight chance of showers and thunderstorms with a high temperature near 85. For tonight, showers and thunderstorms likely, then overnight it clears out. Overnight lows dropping to 67. For Sunday, sunshine with a high of 93. Sunday night, clear, lows of 70. And for Monday, we'll have sunshine with a high of 96 degrees. And that's a look at your American Cowboy Radio weather, 97.3 in Pecos, sponsored by Ram Country, Fort Stockton.
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0: be back with another set of the best in Western music. Right now, we're going to do what every good cowboy does on his break. We're going to grab our saddle horns and blow.
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Would I like to go to Tulsa? Boy, I sure would. Let me off on Archer. I'll walk down to Greenwood. Take me back.

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1: As a prelude to this poem called The Real Thing, Larry said, "This poem is not intended to offend or exclude anyone, but there are certain things only men of the saddle understand and know." Have you ever saddled up a horse you didn't want to ride and gone out when you didn't want to go? It's not a subject much discussed, this unromantic side, and only understood by those who know that empty, hollow feeling felt of staring at the dark while hoping that the worst he'll do is buck. But you get paid to ride the kind who'd rather bite than bark. You sigh and turn and pray to God for luck. Have you ever drained the final drop out of your coffee cup while staring at the wind-whipped driving snow? You're warm right now, but that'll end by the time you've saddled up. And then you get the chilling horseman know of stinging ears and fingertips while cold like Novocaine numbs your toes. Yeah, you know how it feels. The cramping in your arches makes you grit your teeth in pain till you dismount and walk upon your heels. Have you ever had your arms so tired from doctoring all day you find it hard to build another loop? You used to think you liked a rope when it was done for play, but now you've come to dread the droop of ears or runny eyes and limps. It seems to never end. You almost hate them just because they're sick. But there before you stands one more. There's no choice but to tend. You ask your worn-out horse for one more lick. Have you ever felt the urge to quit but gone on anyway and followed through on nothing else but pride? That's how it has to be sometimes when work outweighs the pay and you're not there on just a whimsy ride. You do it even when you know it's going to hurt like hell. You do it even though you post no score except the one inside yourself which makes you do things well. You do it for the men who rode before. That's the real thing, Larry. Thank you.
2: There's a whispering on the night wind along the Chisholm Trail. The ghost of those men who were born to roam, who'd speak of cattle and cowboys in rich and rugged detail, who never knew a family, farm, or home, but lives were days are measured and miles gained and cattle lost. Their reward was freedom for their soul. Nature called the cadence with turning leaves and morning frost, counting the days until they reached their goal. There's a roaring of the south wind, fed by the autumn sun, the prairie floor a furnace like a smithy's shop, soaked in sweat and caked in dust on a journey that's half done, melts the steel of lesser men, begging them to stop. But perched in their saddles they push on, caught in the prairie's trance. Their weathered faces hide beneath the brim, and dream of things many miles away, lost in the dust devil's dance, riding towards the shadow of the mesa's rim. There's chaos in the current as the river starts to swell, fear casting its spell among the herd. The rising waters threaten to carry them to hell, sounds of prayer without a spoken word. The riverbank moves swiftly by as they fight for the other side. Muscles muster all that they can stand. Swimming against the devil's grip, they continue on this ride. Weary limbs find comfort in the sand. There's a rhythm to the movement of the herd and ebb and flow, a churning sea of hide and horn that takes on a life of its own with man and horse in tow. A giant they awake each morn, who measures out the distance from first light until dark, the pace set by the task at hand. Some days it seems this journey ends no closer to the mark, adrift out here on an endless land. There's a joy that fills the night air as a starlight casts its spell. Rugged faces gather round the fire to sing the songs and hear the stories that the journeymen tell above the chorus of the coyote choir. Then they wrestle the ground in hopes of drifting off to sleep, escaping from the trials of the trail, then start again at morning light the schedule that they keep, each day moving closer to the rail. There's a sadness to their calling, as if somehow they know their fate it has been cast, and all that will survive this life is the prairie wind to blow as they ride into the past. Sometimes on a quiet eve, you might feel their presence near. As you look into the night sky above and see the ghost of days gone by, silently shed a tear for the passing of this life they love.
3: 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Partner, you're listening to the Authentic American Cowboy Radio. Did you hear what I said? The Authentic American Cowboy Radio.
4: In the early 1880s, the state of Texas gave the Capital Cartel a stretch of land 200 miles long in the western panhandle. In exchange for this land, the cartel was to build the state house at a cost of $3.2 million. Now just think about that. The 3-million-acre XIT ranch costs less than a dollar and a dime an acre. Now a full 100 years later finds me on a ranch west of Channing. On this ranch, there's an old fence line. Cedar posts are weathered and worn. 7 strands of barbed wire, not more than 2 of them are the same. An old cowboy told me that he remembers his dad saying that that was an original XIT fence. I just remember thinking, I'd have liked to have seen this country when there weren't any barbed wire.

She left 50, 60 people still sitting on the cars, wondering what it's coming to and how it got this far. But me, I got a nickel smashed flatter than a dime.

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2: I've heard that you started as a hillbilly singer, and I've heard you described as a country and a western singer. Are there any big differences?
3: Actually, yes, Ed, there are differences. You're hillbilly singers. I started that way when I first started in show business in 1950. Your hillbilly singers is, now we call them country artists. Take in your country and folk singers. Your western, there is a difference. This includes your great artists like Roy Rogers, Gene Autry, Rex Allen, and great songs like Cool Water, Tumbling Tumbleweed, and those. There is a decided difference in western country and hillbilly. However, since then, things have changed quite a bit.

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1: Feeding hay and chopping ice and tending to the weak keep cowboys on the move when northers blow. Winter brings the nursemaid out in men as cabins peak, transforms them into midwives of the snow. The dreary days of winter finally lose their lease on life. A briskness in the air replaces sting. The colt comes out in cowboys as they shed their winter coats and revel in the glory that is spring. Summertime means prowling, checking fence and water holes, while staying on the hunt for errant cattle. Time and miles are easy found for giving Bronx their schooling with teacher at the desk, which is his saddle. Circling geese at sundown warn it's getting cold up north when frost replaces what was morning dew. Falling leaves and weanling calves are autumn's telling signs that aging things must make way for the new.

0: Action.
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3: Good morning. 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For this morning, we'll start the day with mostly cloudy conditions and a slight chance of a shower or a thunderstorm possible. Temperatures will start the day around 65. For this afternoon, a mix of clouds and sun with a slight chance of showers and thunderstorms with a high temperature near 85. For tonight, showers and thunderstorms likely, then overnight it clears out, overnight lows dropping to 67. For Sunday, sunshine with a high of 93. Sunday night, clear, lows of 70. And for Monday, we'll have sunshine with a high of 96 degrees. And that's a look at your American Cowboy Radio weather, 97.3 in Pecos, sponsored by Ram Country, Fort Stockton.
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0: I don't mean your Agra or your Horta. I'm talking about the high-class culture they give over to the Menorca Corners Continuation School last night, where we went to watch the granulating pupils take off some more of Shakespeare's parts in what they call the Macbeth. My wife, she sure loves that Shakespeare. Belita, she tells me if she don't get a good dose of recitation every once in a while, she gets as nervous as a cat. Last night. I don't know why them Shakespeare actors talk so funny. They don't act natural like the ones on the TV. They're all this thee-ing and thy-ing and thou. Now, there's no need for language like that. I started, I thought it was going to be a TV cooking show, and these three old witches come on exchanging recipes. You sound too tasty to me. The eye of Newton, your toe of frog. Of course, you like that fancy foreign cooking. Then they got down to the real story about this young married couple. He was Mac and she was Beth. And they was trying to keep up with the Joneses by killing off their king. My God, they sure done an awful lot of talking about it before they done it. I think if a fella's gonna knock off his king, he should get right down to the job instead of all that, if she was done when we got done, will she ever be done by the time we'll be done with her? On the TV, they just plug the bird and then go and get a good lawyer for to do all that fancy talking. Then they had a butler come on, and he was drunk, so I left before it was over. I figured out who done it long before that. It wasn't your butler, it was your Mac and your Beth. You got to get up before the chores, the whole knew.
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my truck's wound up and it's ready to roll. I got a good buddy working for the highway patrol. 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

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Even he fades in and out every now and then. But maybe someday you find the right one. You can shift the gears and let your ride shotgun and knows how to get that big old rig to spin.

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1: Well, we're ready for another episode of Strays at the Gate right here on American Cowboy Radio. And this is the weekender portion.
2: You know, Ben, I'm excited about this one because I really don't know Eddie Harrison very well, but I'm going to get a chance to learn some things, and hopefully so will our audience.
1: I'll tell you what, Eddie was one of the first people I met in Albuquerque, New Mexico. I think it was 2019, my very first visit with the International Western Music Association's cadre of folks there, and got to visit with Eddie, and he struck me as just one of the nicest gentlemen you'll ever meet. So, Eddie, welcome to Strays at the Gate, the Weekenders.
3: Thank you. Glad to have you. Glad to be here, Ben. Ask me anything you want to.
1: we'll get into this a little bit deeper, and we'll talk about it later. But I'll tell you what, the first memory I have that's really cemented in my vision memory is you and a beautiful guitar that you had made. I'm not sure who was going to receive that, but somebody, I think, at Albuquerque got the benefit of one of Eddie Harrison's guitars, and we'll talk about those again a little bit later. But Eddie, you've had quite a storied background, a lot of time writing music. Tell us about your days of writing music and where all you did it at.
3: Well, I started writing music when I was about 20 years old. I had learned how to pick the guitar when I was about 14, and I started playing venues around southern New Mexico, and songs just started coming to me out of a clear blue sky. I don't know what else to say, because I know that some of the words that I put in there would I would have never thought of them otherwise. But I wrote several songs, and I got acquainted with Stuart Hamlin through a friend of mine that had a coffee house here in Las Cruces and at the university. And so they invited me, and we went to California, and we did some recording in his recording studio. And I just kept writing from then on. Things would just come to me out of the thin air, and I have no other way to put it.
1: Well,
2: you know, sometimes songs are like that. They just happen.
3: Well, I moved out there because people kept telling me how great I was, and that I should be performing country music and recording country music. So I went there to live, because I wanted to record. And I found out that the people that were making the money and in music are not the singers. They're the cowboy. They're the writers. They're the ones that makes the music. So I started writing music, and I just wrote whatever came into my head. Lots of different things that I thought of. I wrote, tried to write country music, because at that time country music was going big, and even in Los Angeles, where all the popular singers were wanting to sing country music. So that's how I got started. And then while I was there, I lived there for 8 years, and while I was there, I wrote over 100 songs. And I started having trouble with my kids, and so I moved back to New Mexico, and I didn't write another song for 25 years. But I started hearing about these, they called them cowboy poetry gatherings. And so the first one I went to, old Red Steagall had published a couple of my songs, and he got me one on a record, and that's the only one I got while I was in Los Angeles. But I met him again at Silver City. And so he was, we were talking about writing music for, he said that was just right down his line when they started doing that, because he's such a prolific writer. And that's how I come to start writing music again.
2: Well, Ben, before we get too far into this thing, let's hear one of Eddie's songs that he wrote. I hear that I'd like to listen to Waltz of the Rainbow.
1: Waltz of the Rainbow, yep. Eddie Harrison.
3: That was the first one that I wrote after I got back from California.
1: Well, we'll play that right now, Eddie. Here is, okay, Eddie Harrison with the Waltz of the Rainbow on Strays at the Gate, The Weekenders.

0: We're back with Eddie Harrison. Eddie, we just heard Waltz of the Rainbow. That's a great song. And you said that was the first one you wrote when you got back to New Mexico and started writing songs again.
1: Yep, that was it.
2: Eddie, about when was that? What year would that have been?
1: 1977 or 1978.
2: 1977, 1978.
0: You're not a newcomer to this field.
1: Oh, no, I've been performing all kinds of music for 70 years.
2: Yeah.
0: Mercy.
2: Well, earlier you mentioned Red Seagull had covered one of your songs. What song would that have been, Eddie?
1: Well, he didn't cover my song. He got it put on the album that I was telling you about.
2: Oh, okay.
1: Well, I was, they was writing all these songs at one time during the 73, 74, 75. They were doing all kinds of songs about truck driving. And this song just happened to come to me one day. I was driving down the street, and all of a sudden it started coming to me. So I learned a long time ago, if I got started with something in my head, I better stop and write it down right then.
2: Uh-huh.
1: Because if I didn't, I would lose it, and never even, some of it I wouldn't even remember what I was thinking about. So I wrote it down, and I was going to, every time I'd write a song, I'd take it down to Red Steagall. He had a publishing company in Hollywood, him and a guy named Jimmy Bowen.
2: Mm-hmm.
1: And I'd rush down there and sing a song for him. Well, he invited me to put it down in a recording session that they were having, a demo session. And so he sent it off to, I believe it was Clay Allison. And so it was back and forth till they finally decided what they were going to do with it. But they recorded it live at this truck driver jamboree, and Dick Curtis really did a good job on it.
2: Yeah,
1: I really liked the way he did it.
2: And what was the name of that song?
1: 15 Gears and 14 Wheels.
2: 15 Gears and 14 Wheels. What a name. What a title.
1: It was right at the time whenever they were changing over from 14 wheels to 18 wheels. And so, but they did go ahead and do that way. So I was glad that they did it let that one time.
2: Well, there you go. There you go. Well, you've been doing this for a long time, Eddie. Are you still singing some, or are you still writing some? What?

0: What are you doing today?
1: I wish. I had a stroke about 3 years ago. I lost the use of my hand, my left hand, and so I couldn't bar chord anymore. But I learned to transpose some of my chord progressions into other chords that I already knew. And so that's and I lost my wind. Mm-hmm. So I can't sing over a couple of songs at a time, and that's it. I used to sing when I was playing with a band. I'd sing for 4 hours straight, playing dance music, and never do the same song twice.
2: Mm-hmm. Wow.
1: But I can't do that no more. I'm 86 years old.
0: Well, that's a grind for anybody. I don't care. Yeah. I don't care what your age is. 4 hours is a long time. People don't understand.
1: Yeah.
0: How much work that is.
1: What I love to do is house concerts. I did a lot of house concerts, and sing around the campfire. I had a place where I was singing around the campfire for a couple of years at this lodge that they had. But right now, I started going to a couple of cowboy churches, and I was singing gospel music. They'd let me sing a couple of songs every once in a while. But now I'm going to a little church, and I'm doing the same thing. But about 3 months ago, something got a hold of me, and I haven't been able to shake it. And I just went and got a procedure done on my heart. And so I'm hoping to come out of it pretty soon. So that's where I am right now.
0: Well, we'll be thinking about you, Eddie.
1: I got a lot of people praying for me.
0: There you go.
2: That's what counts. Yes, sir.
0: Well, I think it's time for another song, don't you, Ben?
2: Let's slip one in here. Eddie, you mentioned Echoes from the Canyon earlier.
1: Yeah, Echoes from the Canyon.
0: Would you tell us a little bit about that song before we play that, Eddie?
1: Well, it's a song cowboys, a lot of times they'll have a job to do, like if they had it was on a trail drive. But this is a song about a cowboy that had a dream, and he was part of that dream, and it went all the way through certain things that happen on a trail drive, and so that's how that came to be.
0: And that's his recollection of that dream. This song is.
1: Yeah. Yes. Yes.
0: Well, what was the idea that gave you the idea to sing this song?
1: Well, this cowboy, he went to sleep, and he could hear the wagon trains coming through.
0: Ah.
1: And that's how it started. And then there was a verse in there about a little girl that got run over by the wagon wheel, by a wagon wheel.
0: Mm-hmm.
1: And then it had another verse in there about cowboys that got trampled in a stampede.
0: Mm-hmm.
1: So that's what the song's about.
0: Well, let's listen to Echoes from the Canyon.
2: Here we are with Eddie Harrison, Echoes from the Canyon. 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
3: Echoes.

0: here we are back from Echoes from the Canyon. That's a beautiful song, Eddie. Thank you for that song. We were talking earlier, and you had done some work in California writing songs, and I guess you presented some songs to some publishers, and Red Steagall was one of those publishers, and then you came back to New Mexico. What did you do when you came back to New Mexico?
1: I started a custom woodworking business, and I worked for in a custom woodworking shop sometimes by myself for 31 years before I retired.
0: What would you make?
1: I made anything that's made out of wood. I made a lot of showcases. I made a lot of staircases. I made fireplace treatments, and I made entertainment centers. Just about anything that you can think of that's made out of wood, I made it.
0: Well, obviously, you still continued writing music and singing music. What did your musical career look like back then?
1: Well, I just took little venues as they came up. I never had any real places that I played all the time, but I love to do gospel music. That's what was my very favorite kind of music to play. And so I ran. God gave me some songs of my very own that I could use as part of my witness. So that's what I was doing.
0: Now this would have been 70s, you say?
1: Yeah, from the 70s on up through 2012.
0: So you saw the development of cowboy churches then, didn't you?
1: Yes, that's when cowboy churches got started, and the cowboy poetry gatherings turned into, I don't know what they call it now, but the IWMA was the WMA at that time.
0: Mm-hmm.
1: And I'd sing at all the. I got a chance to sing at all the festivals that they had, and I sang it in places. When they first started, they were playing in different places, and they played in. They did a lot of shows in Albuquerque, but then they decided, well, they wanted to do some different places. So we went to Wichita one time. We did some in Fort Worth, and we did some in Las Vegas, and we did some in especially Arizona. We did a lot of shows in Arizona, mm-hmm. down in Tucson. And the guy named of John, what's his last name? I can't think of his last name anyway. He was very interested in putting all the stuff together for it. So some of the places we played, they provided housing for us, families that we'd stay with. And then it got to me because they were letting people come into the Western music venue that were professional singers, professional cowboys, not professional cowboy singers, cowboy country singers.
0: Uh-huh.
1: And I didn't think that was right, because all these people that were doing what I was doing were just semi-professional, and they were just real nice people, now real nice, down to earth people. They just, well, there was no self satisfaction stuff that they were doing. They were just they'd stop and talk to you and advise you about different things. And one of my favorite ones that was a lady named of Devin Dawson. You probably know who she is.
0: Yeah, I know Devin.
1: Yeah, and so she just became one of my favorite ones. But the first, it's a whole story. But if you want me to go into the story, well, I'd
2: love
1: be glad
2: for you to. Yes, sir.
1: Yeah. Well, I started. They had a cowboy. They called it a cowboy symposium. over in Ruidoso, New Mexico. That's a little tourist town up in the mountains. And I went to it once, and I thought, well, I'd like to get on the venue there, sing some cowboy music, but I couldn't ever get invited. So I had started making guitars because I had a grandson that wanted to play, and he was only 8 years old. I couldn't find a guitar that really suited him, so I made him a little three-quarter size one. And so while I was at it, I made a full-size one for myself. And I got an opportunity to show my guitars at the symposium. And that's when I started meeting the people in the IWMA. The first one I met was Belinda Gale.
2: Mm-hmm.
1: She and her husband were touring, and she came and looked at my guitars, and I asked Fred if he would mind if I'd let her play one of them during one of her sets. And so that's how I got to meet them. And then met Jerome Campbell and Jeannie Cahill. And Jerome Campbell's a finger picker, and I mean a real good one. And so I just started meeting these people from one time to another, and I started going to their festivals that they had. So that's the way I got started in it. And I finally did get an opportunity to sing at some of the festivals, and because I just registered and they would let me sing. But then they got to where they had these showcases that they'd put on, but there were so many people that applied for them that they started charging you to sing on one of them. and I said, no, I don't think so. I'm not going to pay anybody to listen to me.
0: It's supposed to go the other way, isn't it?
1: Yeah, exactly. So anyway, I did. They did change it a little bit, so I got to do a lot of them. And I love playing in Arizona, but I never was invited to that one that you were talking about, Joel. The
3: Arizona.
0: Arizona folklore.
1: Yeah, Arizona folklore.
0: Yeah, that's a great venue. Well, sounds like you've got a lot of experience with the IWMA previous to my experience with the IWMA, which was at that time, as you said, was WMA.
1: Yeah.
0: The Western Music Association, of course.
1: And I think Rex Allen Jr. is the one that got me interested in having the international part of it.
0: I believe you're right.
1: And I made a... I was making guitars. I had a bunch of templates and stuff that I had devised for myself, and I was making acoustic guitars. And I made 40 of them over a period of 20 years.
0: Oh my!
1: And some of them that I made, I wanted to know that whoever was doing cowboy music wanted to have a fine instrument to sing with. And I gave a lot of them away.
3: Well,
1: Devin Dawson has four of my guitars.
0: Well, I was fixing to ask you, where could somebody find those guitars? I'm kind of a guitar nut. I've got more guitars than I can play at one time.
1: Well, I don't have any of them right now that are available, I don't think. But I made at two different times. I made guitars and they raffled them off. The IWMA raffled them off. And for doing that, I got a lifetime membership to the WMA.
3: Wow.
1: So I get all their correspondence and everything all the time.
0: Yeah.
1: But I'm still not performing with them anymore.
0: Right.
1: I just don't.
0: Well,
1: I made guitars for first one I made on commission was for Devin Dawson.
0: Was it?
1: And she's still playing it. And that was back in when they first got started. That was I can't remember, 1978, 79.
0: Yeah.
1: And she's still playing that guitar, and she managed to get three more of them. I made one for their lead picker, Rick Bush.
2: Mm-hmm.
1: I don't know if you remember him.
0: I don't. But anyway,
1: he died of a heart attack, and I had given him this guitar, and he just went crazy over it. And so when he died, why, they went to his funeral. Devin went to his funeral, and his family gave her his guitar.
0: Well, that's nice. That's nice.
1: And then I made one for Jerome Campbell, and he put it up on a place where they were bidding on it.
2: Mm-hmm.
1: For some lady that had cancer, yes, he called me and wanted to know if he could give it to that those people. Mm-hmm. And I said, yeah, I could, because I said it's yours. I gave it to you. Do whatever you want to with it. And while they were having this auction, it was a silent auction, is what it was.
2: Mm-hmm.
1: And Devin and Jesse went to that auction, and he bought that guitar for Devin. Well, and then I made another one, and I was playing it. I just loved it because people were just raving about the sound that it gave out. It was red, and you can probably see it. You might be able to see it on Facebook sometimes. But I played it for some people that I played it at the fair a couple of years. And this guy that was a sound man, he just raved over it. And so I went to a festival, and I had that guitar with me. And it was in Albuquerque. And I was walking down the hall. I had played a jam session with them. And I was walking down the hall, and I had it with me, and I met Devin and Jesse standing by a table there. And Jesse said, hey, Ed, what you got in that case there? And I said, well, it's a newest guitar that I made. And he said, well, let's see it. So I opened up my case, and it was this red guitar. I mean, God, it was beautiful. And he said, my God, he said, that's a most beautiful guitar I ever saw in my whole life. How much you want for it? And I didn't want to sell it. But I wasn't stupid. So I gave him a price, and he said, I'll mail you a check Monday. And he did. I left the guitar with him, and so that's the fourth one that she got of mine. Wow. And she plays it a lot, too, on different venues. They play everywhere. God, they play everywhere.
0: Yeah, Devin plays at quite a few places. Next time I run into him, I'm going to try to arm wrestle for one of those guitars. Maybe I can get one of those things out of her.
1: Maybe so. At least you will. At least you can get her to show them to you.
0: Well, that's for sure. Well, let's get to another song here. This is one
1: one thing that I did. I never have won any awards. And all the time I've been singing, and I just did it because that's what I love to do. But I wrote a song about a cattle drive, and I called it "The Day God Kissed Us All Goodbye." And I sent it to all the DJs that were on the WMA list.
2: Mm-hmm.
1: And somebody called me and said, congratulations, Ed. And I said, well, what for? And they said, well, you got nominated for this song. We got nominated for Song of the Year. And it was from the AWA. I had belonged to them, but I didn't belong to them at that time. And so I called them, and they said, yeah, we're sorry that you had to hear it by the grapevine, but anyway, you're nominated for it. So I was one of five songs nominated that year. I didn't win it, but anyway, it was a good song that I liked to sing. And so,
0: well, you know, people, I always like to say that the winning is the getting nominated. After that, it's just gravy, I guess.
1: Anyway,
0: well, let's get to another song real quick. You've got one here called Ballad of Julio Robledo.
1: Yep.
0: Was Julio, is that a real character that you knew, or is that just another fictitious character that you put in a song?
1: Just a name that I picked up out of the air.
0: Well,
1: and he tells his story all the way from his birth all the way through his he made his demise after joining a couple of guys that robbed a stagecoach.
0: Mm-hmm.
1: And so that's what that song's about.
0: And it wasn't modeled after anybody's life or anything? You just picked it out of thin air?
1: Yeah.
0: Well, let's listen to Ballad of Julio Robledo.
3: 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Here's the ballad.

0: was Ballad of Julio Robledo. What a great song. What a great song and a story. Wonderful story. Thank you for that story and that song, Eddie. I sure did like that. Tell us a little bit about the process of recording. You've obviously recorded several albums. When you get ready to record an album, what goes through your mind? What's the thought process there?
1: Well, I try to pick out songs that I like, and some of them I very seldom sing all the songs that are on there that I wrote, but I've usually on most of my CDs I've written at least three or four of them. There's a recording studio here in Las Cruces that the guy's been recording ever since I started recording. The first recording that I did when I started was in a living room, and a guy had an Ampex recording machine, and we got together three or four musicians, played background music, and that's the first record that I made.
0: Did you just sit around the microphone and do it live?
1: Yeah, we did it all live.
0: That's a tough way to do it, but I tell you what, that's great that you did it that way.
1: But then after that, well, I got acquainted with this guy that had the regular recording studio, and he was always adding to it. And the first they did 8-track tape, and then they did 16-track tape, and then they did 32-track tape. Uh-huh. And so they would do it all in certain parts. They would do the vocal, and then they would add the guitars and the drums and all that other stuff to it on the different tracks.
0: Right.
1: And mix them all together later.
0: Were these some of these musicians that played on these recordings, were they musicians that would play with you on a regular basis, or were they just hired guns, so to speak?
1: No, he hired them all.
0: Yep.
1: He brought them all in.
0: Where is the studio, or where was the studio?
1: It's right in town. It's right
0: there in Las Cruces, huh?
1: Yeah, the guy's name is Emmett Brooks.
0: Is he still there?
1: Yeah.
0: Well, good.
1: He's in his late 80s.
0: Yeah.
1: But he'd been recording for a long, long, long time, and he even built an echo chamber under his house whenever he first started recording. But he had a band as well, and they played dance music for lots of different venues, and so he knew music, and he knew recording, and he recorded all four of my albums. But this last album that I did, the third album that I did, I wanted it to sound like cowboy music. He brought all these guys in and had a steel guitar in there, and he had a bass and electric bass, and I didn't like the way it sounded because it was country music. It was a Texas swing. It was Texas swing, I called it.
0: Mm-hmm.
1: But it turned out to be a nice album. But the fourth one that I did, I'd met some people at one of the venues down in southern Arizona. And they lived in California, and they had access to a recording studio. And did you know Les Buffum?
0: I did not.
2: No, sir.
1: Les Buffum was a cowboy poet. He was a prize-winning cowboy poet. And he had songs he had poems that he wanted to put music to. And he kept after me for a couple of years, three or four years, about this one song that he had. And so I finally relented, and I wrote the music for this one song.
0: Mm-hmm.
1: He called the poem The Sermon. It was about a cowboy that was injured in a horse wreck. And he got this young cowboy to go find his Bible in this bunch of stuff that they had. They were driving cattle. And so he would get this young cowboy to look up verses in the Bible.
0: Mm-hmm.
1: And so that's what that song was about. And he died at doing that. And this young cowboy said, well, he wanted me to listen to these verses for his comfort, but it turned out that he wanted me to listen to them for my comfort.
2: Uh-huh.
1: And so that's the way that song went. And that's it's on this fourth album that I did. But the guys that... I met this guy, and I wanted him to do the music because he was a guitar picker and a good one. And his name was Ken Wilcox, and he was from El Cajon, California. And so I asked him if he would like to do a cowboy music, make it sound like cowboy music for me with these four songs. And he said yes, he'd love to. So I got this guy here in Cruces to put all these songs down on just a first time recording, and I sent these recordings to Ken Wilson, and they did all the music and vocals and everything on them, and it turned out to be a really, really good cowboy music. Well, this Ballad of Julio Robledo is one of them that's on it.
0: What's the title of that album?
1: Trail Dust and Teardrops.
0: Trail Dust and Teardrops. Well, I tell you what, I encourage anybody in the audience that's listening, if you like some of Eddie's music, why don't you go out there and try to buy some of this music? It's the only way us artists get paid anymore is if they buy our music or if they hire us to sing songs for them.
1: I think you can still download my albums on Amazon.
0: Yeah.
1: And CD Baby.
0: Okay.
1: And Spotify is one of those things that's I try to steer people away from it.
0: I don't understand any of them, Eddie. I gotta have a CD in my hand to make me happy.
1: we used to get 9 cents a song every time somebody used it on CD Baby, and then they got over on Spotify, and you're getting three tenths of a cent. For every time they play it on.
0: That's right. Three tenths of a cent. And if you don't have 1,000 plays a month, you don't get anything. Now,
1: no, I know.
0: That's how they got it. 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Well, Ben, I tell you what, I've really enjoyed this visit with Eddie.
1: Have you got time to play that last song?
0: Oh yes, we are absolutely going to get to it. We're not done yet.
1: Oh, Antonia is the name of it, and it's a song. I took it from Monty Walsh. It was a book and a movie, and Monty Walsh fell in love with this bar girl.
0: Mm-hmm.
1: And she died and left him this box that she had. And so I wrote a song about that. And that's one of my favorite songs.
0: Well, I tell you what, and that was a great movie, whether it was, there were two characters. They made that movie twice.
1: Mm-hmm. Yeah, I know.
0: The first one was, what was the...
1: Lee Marvin was
3: Lee,
1: the first one.
3: Yeah, that's where I was going.
0: Lee Marvin
1: was the best one.
0: I think so too.
1: And then Tom Selleck did one.
0: That was a pretty good one. It was different, but it didn't have the humor. I didn't think that the one of Lee Marvin. But you wrote Old Antonio, and that was
1: Old Antonio.
0: Yeah,
1: I changed the name of the girl in the thing to Antonia.
0: I got you. But that's her song.
1: That's her song.
0: Well, let's listen to Old Antonia.
3: Here we go on Strays of the Gate, The Weekenders with Eddie Harrison, Old Antonia.

0: That was Old Antonia with Eddie Harrison.
1: It's O Antonia.
0: O-H. O Antonia.
1: Right. Okay.
0: Okay. Yeah, we got that. We'll change it. O Antonia.
1: Right.
0: From Monty Walsh. And that was your inspiration for it.
1: Yeah.
0: Eddie, are you getting much email, much fan mail? You're on, you have an email account. I think I also see you on Facebook some, don't I?
1: No, yeah, but I have people calling me sometimes. I wrote a song in 1966 about a young guy that got killed over in Vietnam, and he was from Los Lunas, New Mexico. It's a little town just south of Albuquerque.
2: Mm-hmm.
1: He threw himself on a hand grenade and saved a bunch of guys in his company, and he got the Medal of Honor for it. And so I wrote that song the next day after I'd seen it on TV. And I took it to some people that I knew in California, and they Liberty Records picked it up. And it was called The Ballad of Danny Fernandez, and you can see it on YouTube. And at that time, the Vietnam War was getting to be very unpopular, so it didn't get very much airplay. But I talked to his, I met his family and all that kind of stuff, and did some interviews. And I was driving to a cowboy church in Enid, Oklahoma, one day. And this was years after that. I got a phone call, and I answered the phone, and the guy called me. He said, "Will this be the Eddie Harrison that wrote this ballad of Danny Fernandez?" And I said, "Yes, that would be me." And he said, "Well, we're from Cambridge, Massachusetts University there." And he said, "For the last 30 years, we've been searching songs that were written about Vietnam and during the Vietnam War." And he said, we've come across at least 3,000 songs that were written for that. And I don't know where he said, I don't know where we got this one, probably at a garage sale. But he said, this is the only song that we did in our research. It was about a real person.
2: Hmm.
1: And so I thought that was pretty neat.
2: Yeah.
1: And then the other day, here a few weeks ago, I got a call from Australia, and some DJ down there was putting together a podcast, and he had a record. He had the first record that I'd made, the one that I made there in the living room,
2: mm-hmm,
1: in 1962. And he wanted to know if that was me, and I said, "Yes, it was." And he was going to put that on his podcast. So I still get a little bit of records from stuff that I've done.
2: Well, Eddie, if somebody wanted to get in contact with you, how would they go about doing that? What's your email address?
1: My email address is cowboyeddie39@yahoo.com.
2: Do you have a web page, or you just use your...
1: No.
2: Okay.
1: No, I had websites, and I finally gave them up because I never got too much response from them.
2: Right, right.
0: I want to clarify something on that right now. Right now, Cowboy Eddie, it's Eddy, correct?
1: Yes, yes.
0: Cowboy Eddy39@yahoo.com.
1: That's it.
2: And you have a YouTube channel?
1: Yes, I'm on YouTube. In fact, the university had a show that they put on the air once a week, and they invited me to sing. I sing for about 35 to 45 minutes on that, and it's like a podcast. It's on K. But if you just type my name in there, well, you can just type Eddie Harrison in there, and sometimes it'll come up, and it'll have that show on there. I sang five or six songs on there. They put me in front of a microphone, turned the microphone, and let me sing. And,
2: yep.
1: And that's what I did. So,
2: well, and as you said before, you could buy your music on Amazon.com.
1: Yeah.
2: And,
1: you'd have to... You'd have to download it.
2: Download your music on Amazon. Well, Eddie, it's been a real pleasure visiting with you today. I appreciate you giving us your time. Your stories were wonderful. It's wonderful to hear about the business from a perspective that started a little earlier than I was aware of. So thank you very much, Eddie. It's been a pleasure.
1: It's been my pleasure, believe me.
0: It's an honor, and I want to say this right now, get it on the recording here. I am so honored that you reached out to share your library and your collection of CDs, books, even some cassettes. I'm just so honored to have that. Yeah. It means a lot to me.
1: And anything that's on those cassettes is songs that I wrote.
0: Uh-huh. Yes, sir. Wow, that's great. But I really want to let you know how much I appreciate that and how honored I am. My objective, Eddie, and you're kind of the first one to really follow through with it, there's so much of this music, so many record collections, CD collections now, that are just going to end up in garage sales for a quarter and end up being hanging from trees to scare off the sparrows. And you guys have put too much work. It's been your life's work, and I want to be a clearinghouse. I want to be a depository for those songs and albums that people have, and be able to maintain that the genre.
2: Yeah.
1: So I'm glad you called me, Ben.
0: You're the start of all this, so we appreciate it.
1: I'm glad you called me.
0: Absolutely. Well, we'll see you down the trail, Eddie. We appreciate your time. And you've been listening to Strays of the Gate, The Weekenders, with my friend, Eddie Harrison.
1: Nice meeting you too, Jody.
2: Thank you, Eddie. We'll talk to you later.
1: Okay. Bye-bye.
2: Bye.
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0: best barn of the Swingin' Gate Ranch. It's Western Swing and Other Things, where the gate's always open, the coffee's always on, and it's always mighty good whenever we look out the window and see you coming up the drive. I'm your old compadre, Dodge City Marshal Alan Daly.
1: And I'm Cowgirl Janie.
0: And once again, the lovely Cowgirl Janie and I are out here in the broadcast barn. Spent a good part of the day wrangling up some mighty fine tunes for you. And I think you're really going to enjoy it. So, get on over there to the telephone and start cranking up your neighbors. And whenever they answer, here's what you tell them.
1: Tell them that Western Swing and Other Things is on the line.
0: Oh, yeah.

0: she is, the lovely Annie B, getting things started here at Western Swing and Other Things with that great old tune, You Can't Break My Heart. This is off of her CD, Miles of Texas. And it is a 10-sided CD, just clear full of great Western Swing and also cowboy music for you. Some mighty fine stuff that I know you will enjoy. Annie B. Now, she has Annie B. Music, located out of Nashville, Tennessee, and it's anniebmusic.com.
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1: on
0: too.
1: Facebook.
0: No.

going to get on down the road now because we got a lot of music to cover, and we're going to take off here with a fella by the name of Billy Mata, that hat maker from San Antonio, Texas. And he's going to do one called Wishful Thinking right here at Western Swing and Other Things.

There's old Jack Barber right there along with his rhythm rustlers doing their rendition of that black and white rag. Billy Motta started out this set with Wishful Thinking, and then we had Johnny Lee Wills and his boys with Oklahoma. That's for me, right here from the broadcast barn of the Swingin' Gate Ranch. And cowgirl Janie, would you look at the time already?

0: Yes, sirree. The news from the Swinging Gate Ranch. Well, we had an adventure just the other day, and I must say that on this adventure, we went into the hole.
1: We sure did, Marshall.
0: Well, there's broom harvest coming up, and as part of the broom harvest, if you don't know what broom is, you are a lucky individual, but it is grass that grows everywhere but what you need it to, but it makes good feed, and cowgirl Janie and I have several acres of broom that get harvested off of our place every year, so we go out to make sure that everything's in good shape out in the pastures, like, for example, trees and thistles and things like that have a way of popping up.
1: Or falling down.
0: Yeah, like or falling trees. Down. And that's what happened is one tree fell down.
1: Yeah.
0: So cowgirl Janie and I, we made a swing over there to kind of look at what we might be up against to get that tree taken care of. And so we're cutting back across the pasture now, and the clover and the grass and everything is about as almost as high as the hood. There wasn't any way you could see the ground. Well, we got to look at the ground, didn't we, darling?
1: We sure did. Kaboom.
0: Kaboom.
1: Oh, my. We came to a full stop.
0: Yep. The whole front end of the pickup on the passenger side fell down into a gully that we did not know had washed out through there. And there we were. The wheel there wasn't even close to touching anything. It was just sitting down on the frame.
1: We could have changed it real easy, Marshall.
0: Man.
1: We had to.
0: Yeah. Oh, you talk about hitting the ground hard.
1: Oh, boy.
0: I figured that it probably busted something, you know, pan or something. But there wasn't any smoke or wasn't any oil, anything like that pouring anywhere. So, you know, this was the age of the cell phones. Thank goodness for that. And we did get a hold of a neighbor who come over with his four-wheel drive pickup, and after looking the situation over, he says, you know, we might be able to just pull that thing out of there. Well, he was right.
1: Yeah.
0: I couldn't believe that thing. He pulled it out of there.
1: Yeah, well, all we needed was a good tug.
0: Yep, good tug, and we got out of there swearing that we would probably never do that again.
1: Well, hopefully.
0: Yeah. So.
1: And nothing was hurt. Nothing was hurt. Yeah.
0: But our pride.
1: Yeah.
0: Yeah. And so we're having the big gully hole filled back in with dirt.
1: Yeah, they have to fill it in.
0: Yeah, they'll have to, because you could lose a whole swather machine down in that thing as well as you could a pickup.
1: Yeah.
0: Well, anyway, after we got the stars out of our eyes, then we packed up our other pickup and we went out west to Cimarron. That's where I was raised, and we had a bunch of graves to decorate back there, and did a lot of looking around town, and that's always kind of a semi-sad affair.
1: Kind of go down memory lane, Marshall.
0: I didn't have to worry about anybody recognizing me and stopping me, though, because people that would recognize me so old that they wouldn't know what I was looking at, and they wouldn't know what they were looking at, so we were pretty safe that way.
1: Yes.
0: Anyway, that's the way she'd been right there around the swinging gate.

0: what would you figure would be a perfect getaway? Well, I would start out by saying I'd like me kind of a nice B&B away from the rush and noise and smells of the city.
1: Well, that's mine, too.
0: That'd be the first thing I'd want.
1: Right.
0: The second thing I'd want would be a pretty nice place to stay in.
1: Yeah.
0: I mean, a nice place.
1: Very nice.
0: Yeah.
1: Yeah.
0: What would you think of, say, one of these great big open porches, the old-fashioned kind?
1: Like the wraparound
0: porch? Yeah, that sort of thing.
1: Yeah.
0: Wouldn't that be something?
1: I'd like that.
0: Yeah. And I think I'd probably like to have some sort of a stream or something nearby.
1: Yeah,
0: you
1: some
0: know?
1: Water. Go
0: some
1: on.
0: Water.
1: Oh, you could hear it rushing by.
0: Yeah.
1: Giving that nice outdoorsy sound.
0: Well, if you want all this, then you're in luck, because we found a place right here where this all comes together at the Craig Creek Shady Rest, located near Newcastle, Virginia. Now, the thing of it is, everybody goes on vacation, and a lot of folks go up towards Virginia and up in there, because a lot of folks go up to see Washington, D.C., and they go up to see all these Civil War spots and everything. It's a great area up in there. So if you're planning a vacation back east, of course, where we're at, everything's back east.
1: That's right.
0: But this is a beautiful home located on a 136-acre farm on the banks of the beautiful Craig Creek. It accommodates 6 to 8 people. It's got 3 bedrooms, 2 full baths, and a sleep sofa in the living room with a full-size dine-in, fully equipped kitchen, has everything you need to fix your own meals. Oh, that's the way I'd want to do it. Who in the world would want to be out in the middle of a country like that and order something from Pizza Hut?
1: Yeah,
0: I mean, you know, that don't even make any sense. And, you know, bring a kayak if you want to, and go up and down the creek, do a little bit of fishing. There's hiking to be done. If you're into bird watching, there's several types of birds around there, including the majestic bald eagle, a lot of white-tailed deer around there. There's bear. They're just all sorts of things you can take pictures of and keep the memories with you of visiting the Craig Creek Shady Rest. Donna Old is the gal that runs that place, and I'll tell you what, you can get on Facebook and look up Craig Creek Shady Rest and look at all them pictures.
1: Yeah.
0: That'd be one way to do it.
1: That's a start.
0: Yep. And then you could get a hold of Donna and find out just exactly what you need to find out about Craig Creek Shady Rest. Now, here's Donna's phone number, 540-330-7967. That's 540-330-7967. Listed in Airbnb and VRBO. That's the Craig Creek Shady Rest near Newcastle, Virginia. The perfect getaway. Well, cowgirl Janie, I sure love it when folks stop by and catch all these wonderful tunes we're playing. And here's another wonderful tune coming up by a guy we all know and love, Tex Williams, River, Stay Away From My Door, right here.

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1: Well, thank you, Cowgirl Janie, and just a gentle reminder, whatever station you're listening to, why we'd appreciate you getting a hold of the station manager and telling them that you really appreciate them airing Western Swing and other things over their fine station. Well, we're going to take a little bit of a pause and catch up with our resident outdoorsman, Luke Clayton, who has been with us for several years, well over a decade, bringing the indoors to us for just a little while. So let's catch up with him and find out what Luke's up to today on the Outdoor Adventures of Luke Clayton.

0: Thank you, Marshall and friends. It is your old buddy from Texas, Luke Clayton. I'm sitting on the front porch in front of my house here looking at a pear tree that's absolutely loaded with little pears. A bunch of them are on the ground because squirrels get up there and take one nibble out of the pear and knock it off on the ground. Now, we're going to talk about wild hogs. I've got wild hogs every night under this pear tree. And to me, porkers in general, hogs in general, are fascinating animals, especially wild ones. They are extremely smart. Now, every year, this pear tree, it's probably 30 foot tall, and it's loaded with little pears. Well, these squirrels get in there, and they'll take a nibble out of a pear and knock it down on the ground. So every night, there's a 50 pear, partially eaten pears under this tree. There's hundreds of pears in the tree. Well, the hogs, for some reason, every year within a week of this time, they know these pears are on the ground. And it's not like the hogs are living here. There's a strip around the 4 acres where I live. There's about a 50-yard strip of heavy woods. And these woods are connected all the way around other properties to that 15,000 acres of wilderness back in there, the big ranch. How those hogs know these things are on the ground, these pears are on the ground, I do not know. Maybe, possibly, from year to year, maybe one or two of the sows survive and they remember remember where the food source is. Maybe they smell it from half a mile away. I don't know. And I'm really curious if these hogs are living real close and just feeding on these pears at night. I don't know that. I've tracked them back in the woods, but it gets so thick back there, I've kind of lost the trail. Didn't want to use a machete to cut through there. So I've recently filmed a segment for our TV show called A Sportsman's Life. You can go to YouTube and type in A Sportsman's Life, and you should see this. I think our producer, Jeff Rice, has probably put that show up by now. I think he probably, if not, it'll be up next week, and you'll be able to watch it. But what I did, I put a corn feeder. Not that it's needed right now. Those hogs are going to be there regardless. But the squirrels will stop knocking those pears down. They'll play out, and then that corn's going to keep them coming in. My theory is to get in there with a crossbow. I've got a 10-point crossbow, and I'm going to put a green light on it, where I can light it up at night. Normally, I'd use a thermal, one of my thermal scopes, but, there's houses within a few hundred yards of where I live. It's not wilderness right here. It's close to wilderness, so I can't be shooting a big rifle out in the front yard, but I can shoot that crossbow. The video that I did, it was with a thermal monocular, and I actually snuck up within 15 yards of about 8 or 10 hogs that were under the pear tree and under the feeder. So you can watch this, and I want you to tune it in. It may not be there quite yet, but it's within a week there on A Sportsman's Life. You'll be able to watch it. A pretty fascinating video. You could actually see those hogs crunching those pears and thumping each other around with their nose and doing things that wild hogs do. But my plan, I love wild pork, and these are some fat pear fattened hogs, some really good pork. I plan to use that crossbow, and some of the sows look like they probably weigh, 130 pounds, and they've got some not piglets that are still nursing, but they've still got some half-grown pigs with them too. So if it worked out, I'd like to shoot one of those fat sows, turn that thing into some pulled pork. Folks, that's our deal this week. You can also listen to my podcast, which is the commercial radio shows that I do. It's on iHeart, Apple, Spotify, all those places. You can just search that out too. I think you'd enjoy that. Catfish Radio with Luke Clayton and friends. It is the radio show, but it's in podcast format. Folks, I'm ready to hear some more of this most awesome music that Cowgirl Janie and Marshall Allen Bailey've got lined up. Hats off to them. As I said a thousand times, I don't know where they find all this good music on every week. But we're the benefactors. We get the enjoyment to sitting back and listening to it. So what do you say? We shift gears from hunting and wild hogs that eat pears over to some really good music. So here we go.
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2: And Cowgirl Jamie.
1: And we're here to tell you about an exciting event coming your way that you don't want to miss. 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
1: and the John Depew Trio. 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

0: 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Greetings to all you people listening in from Radio Land. This is your favorite purveyor of everything musical, Abner of Abner's Guitar Shop in Laverne, Oklahoma. Now that summer is here, you'll undoubtedly notice some changes going on besides Mother Nature making with the hot days, flowers, pollen, and stuff like that. You'll also notice a sudden increase in weeds that need to be pulled. It's the same in the music business. This time of the year, there are weeds popping up everywhere. That's why you's gotta be careful who you're dealing with. There's no need to invest your time and especially your loot with some weedy outfit that will only try to sucker you in to divest you of all of your dollars and cents. Instead of doing that, think of Abner's as your beautiful musical garden of bargains. Yous can watch your investment explode into an incredible cascade of deals and values that would make any melodic horticulturist green with envy. Another thing you might notice is that in this part of the world, wheat harvest will soon be here. As a matter of fact, you even might be a farmer who is listening to this radio ad right now while driving your combine out in your field. You're probably wondering to yourself, now that I've got all of this extra profit, what should I do with all that extra money in my wallet? Glad you asked. Look no further. Just think, this time next year you can be driving that same combine with a guitar at your side and your plethora of newfound talent that you have achieved by taking our Abner-approved lessons. And here's another thing that you're gonna notice about summer coming on. All around the area, music festivals will start popping up everywhere, just like the weeds. And speaking of weeds, once again those pesky weedy varmints who are in the temporary music business would be out there trying to entice you with their less than quality materials to sell you. Thank goodness for Abner's. We're the safe harbor in a sea of musical shysters. Leave those kind of chumps to the hippies. So, who do you turn to? Who can you trust for all your musical supplies, lessons, and advice? First of all, drive to Laverne and look for those smiling propane tanks. Then locate our world-famous lime green Winnebago Park just south of there. You'll see a big sign out front with a picture of Curly the Wonder Dog and the words, "We'll work on your guitar as long as it ain't being used for hippie music." That's us. Be sure to bring your wallet. We might not be the cheapest joint, but we're the best. Now, get in line and wait with the rest of the folks. By the way, when you come in, wipe your feet.
1: Hello, friends. This is Geraldine LaCosta. I live just across the fence to the west of Abner's Guitar Shop here in Laverne. And this is my little radio spot that directly follows Abner's over most of these stations. Since I started my little spot, I have been honoured to receive lots of cards and letters from listeners from all over the world, and I thought it would be nice to answer a few questions. To help me out, here is my niece Steph.
2: Hi everybody, this is Stephanie. I'm glad to be here with Auntie Geraldine, and I have pulled a few questions from those cards and letters. Are you ready?
1: Yes, of course.
2: Here we go. Emerson from Arizona writes, "Dear Geraldine, I've been keeping up with your little segments for the past 2 years since you've been on the radio. You seem like such a refined and proper lady and rather English sounding. How did you wind up in Laverne of all places? And by the way, I'm looking for a gal if things don't work out with Abner. Hint, hint."
1: Well, Mr. Emerson from Arizona, thanks for writing. Yes, I was born on the northernmost side of London. I have a sister named Bonnie who lives in Venice Beach, California, who is Steph's mother. Bonnie doesn't have the accent like me because she was a baby when we moved there. I ended up in Laverne because of some investments in the oil field business. I liked it here, and the rest is history. As far as your proposal, thanks but no thanks. I think that Abner and I will do just fine. Hint, hint.
2: Alrighty then, here's another one. "Hi Geraldine, I'm Fred Thompson and I am a member of a little group of guys here in Sun City, Kansas. We are all Harley riders and we meet every Saturday here at the local beer joint. We like to smoke cigars and shoot pool while we listen to you and Abner over the radio above the bar. The boys and I were wondering if you and Abner have set a date yet. We'd love to come and crash your party. If it's all right with you, we could all set up a tent city. Maybe in Larry's junkyard, or if you've got the room, we could always camp in your yard by your new grain bin gazebo. How about it? We're all very excited to meet you all. Fred, P.S. Has Steph got a boyfriend?
1: Hello, Fred Thompson and friends. Let me give that one some thought. Tempting indeed. I'll get back to you. So, Steph, tell us, have you got a boyfriend?
2: Oh, you know me. 4 or 5 at least. Okay, we have time for one more. Dear Geraldine, I too listen to your spots and I have a question for you. I live here in Laverne and I was wondering, do you still have Larry Pixley's tube man that you stole from him last summer hidden away in your garage? Signed, a concerned citizen.
1: Well, Dawn, look at the time. We'll see you on next week's spot. Here, give me that.

0: right, there's A.J. Wade right there doing an old Adolph Hoffner tune. I'll keep my old guitar. Going back just a little bit, Johnny Cash started the set out with Luther played the boogie woogie in the strangest kind of way. Chick-a-choom, chick-a-choom. Then we had Cliff Bruner and the Texas Wonders with Truckin' On Down. And that kind of, Burl Ives. Don't want to forget him.
1: Don't forget Burl.
0: Oh, and the bloom is on the sage.
1: Purdy.
0: You know, I got to admit, I didn't pay a whole lot of attention to old Burl Ives when I was a kid.
1: No, me either.
0: But now that I'm older, I really appreciate him for the talent that he was. And he's a pretty good actor, too.
1: Oh, yeah.
0: Oh, yeah. Let's go over to Jim Reeves, and this is a recording he made in 1963. It's Only a Paper Moon, right here at Western Swing and Other Things.

0: the Carlisle singing about the old knothole. Before that, we had Jim Reeves with Paper Moon. Some great music that you probably won't hear anywhere else, but right here at Western Swing and Other Things with Dodd City Marshal Alan Bailey
1: and Cowgirl Janie.
0: We sure appreciate you tuning in. Hang around. We got a lot more coming up on the second half.
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0: righty, there she is, Cindy Cashdollar, along with some mighty talented friends of hers, doing that old song, Speedin' West, of course, written by that great steel guitar player, Speedy West. What a fantastic rendition there. And, of course, we officially came into our second half of Western Swing and Other Things with the Cactus Cuties, as we have for so many years, singing their beautiful rendition of our national anthem, The Star-Spangled Banner. Well, howdy, friends, and welcome to the second half of Western Swing and Other Things. We're mighty glad you can join us right here at the Swingin' Gate Ranch Radio Network. And Cowgirl Janie and I are coming at you from the Swingin' Gate Ranch, located out on the frontiers of Kansas. And it is out on the frontiers of Kansas where this next event is taking place on June the 5th. Why did I say July? For we used to be in July.
1: It used to be.
0: June the 5th through the 7th. That's just coming up in a few days, as
1: yeah,
0: a matter of fact.
1: That's right, Marshall.
0: It's the 30th annual Pickin' on the Plains Music Festival at the Thomas County Fairgrounds in Colby, Kansas.
1: That's right. And this year, it starts on Friday at 4 o'clock with open stage. So come with your talent. You can maybe tap dance, maybe you're a ventriloquist,
0: yeah,
1: and then play the spoons and, you know, all that fun stuff.
0: Yeah. You might be a magician.
1: Yeah.
0: Yeah. Watch me pull a rabbit out of the hat.
1: Yeah.
0: Again?
1: Oh, boy. And all the stage shows, they're going to get started on Friday. We have Seth Mulder and the Midnight

0: I don't know, 1:30 in the afternoon or something like that.
1: All this wonderful, wonderful music.
0: You bet.
1: Oh, right.
0: And now here's something to think about. If you come up there, there's campsites. You can dry camp up there. Well, no, there's water there, but you have to find a dump station, which is readily available around that part of the country.
1: Yeah.
0: And they have free community Wi-Fi there.
1: Yeah. Hey, that's great.
0: Yeah.
1: Wonderful.
0: Guarantee you.
1: So bring your chair. You're going to need that to sit under the big tent that they have for watching the big stage shows that begin on Friday, 4 o'clock.
0: Now, if you want information, there's pickingontheplains.com. It's got all this stuff that goes on and all the schedule. That's picking, not picking. Pickingontheplains.com. Here's the phone number, 785-269-1955.
1: Yeah, come by and say howdy to us.
0: Cowgirl Janie and I'll be there. We'll be more than glad to shake a howdy with you. Well, this is one of the groups that's going to be up there, Pitney Meyer. And here's their rendition of Seminole Wind right here at Western Swing and...

0: Dennis Tubb, Half My Heart's in Texas. We started the set out with the group Pitney Meyer with Seminole Wind, and you can see Pitney Meyer once again at Picking on the Plains. So come on up and watch him live on stage. He'll put on a heck of a show for you, guarantee you what. Here come old Charlie Pride in the jailhouse now. Wonderful stuff. Oh, my goodness. Hey, we got some good stuff coming up here for you. This is a meeting of the Texas Playboys and the group Asleep at the Wheel. Now, how can you go wrong with that?
1: Wow.
0: Okay, and together they're going to do the Fat Boy Rag right here at Western Swing and Other Things.
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0: Bob Wills and the Texas Playboys there from 1938. Leon McAuliffe doing that steel guitar. Little girl, go ask your mama. We started out with the Texas Playboys and Asleep at the Wheel together with the Fat Boy Rag Boy. Wasn't that a fantastic?
1: Oh, that was great. Ooh. Wow. Ooh.
0: Then here come old Ray Price, Mr. Smooth himself, with Who'll Be the First? This is Western Swing and Other Things with Dodd City Marshal Alan Bailey.
1: And Cowgirl Janie.
0: More to come, so don't go away.
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1: 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Up next, Hank Williams with one of his smash hits. You just don't get any better than this. The Cold, Cold Heart, right here at Western Swing and Other Things.

0: Friday, there's old Ann Mary herself. I wonder how the old folks are at home. I was telling Cowgirl Danny is looking his album cover over. Ann is sitting by a stream with a bunch of rough boulders, and she's got on these black patent leather shoes, or patent plastic. I don't know.
1: I don't know, but they're shiny.
0: They're shiny.
1: Yeah.
0: And I was telling Cowgirl Janie, I got a suspicion this is probably a glued-in picture. I don't think she was really sitting on the rock where they had her.
1: All them party shoes on.
0: Yeah, I don't think. Not unless they dropped her in there with a rope or something, because there wasn't any other way to get there without scuffing them shoes up. Hank Williams, Cold, Cold Heart. My goodness, what a song. What a singer. Then here come the Tune Wranglers with When the Sun Goes Down in Arizona. Man, we've had some good tunes here at the ranch today, haven't we, darling?
1: We sure have.
0: Be sure and tell your friends and neighbors all about Western Swing and other things, because there's a good chance they don't know about all these fine tunes that are still out there hitting the radio waves like they have been at Western Swing and other things for 38 years, I think, something like that. Oh, Cowgirl Janie has
1: it's 37 going on in October.
0: In October, it'll be 38 years. Yeah. That's, you know, that's several thousand songs.
1: Yeah, just a few.
0: Yeah. Oh. I can sit here and think of some of my favorites, but just to list off my favorites to take the rest of the show, so we better get on down road here. Let's go over to something by Kitty Wells and Red Foley. I'm a stranger in my home, right here at Western Swing and other things. Now that's something to think about.

0: stop and kiss your girl, then you stop. Come on, fella, kiss her now.
1: Alrighty, there's Pee Wee King and the Golden West Cowboys. Red Stewart doing the singing as usual. Doing one all about the kiss and dance. And I leaned over there and cowgirl Janie socked me in the kisser.
2: Wow. Stay on your side.
1: We had Kitty Wills and Red Foley. Now you got me so upset I can't hardly talk. Actually, my lip's swelling up. I'm a stranger in my home. Ranger Doug, along with the rest of the group Riders in the Sky, doing a song about the old Chisholm Trail. And then here come the Davis sisters with their rendition of Ragmop. Right here at Western Swing and Other Things with Dodd City Marshall Allen Bailey.
2: And Cowgirl Janie.
1: And Cowgirl, we are starting to run out of time, so let's get in here. One by Patsy Montana. If I could only learn to yodel right here at Western Swing and Other Things.

0: Here's the River Road Boys closing out this go round of Western Swing and Other Things with a great old country tune, Just Walk Out Backwards. And right before that, Patsy Montana herself with If I Could Only Learn to Yodel. Well, cowgirl, here it is at the end of the show.
1: Marshall?
0: It sure did. We sure played a lot of nice tunes, didn't we?
1: We did, yes.
0: Ah, that was a lot of fun. We appreciate y'all meeting us right here at the Swingin' Gate Ranch Radio Network, but we gotta leave you now. So for Western Swing and Other Things, this is Dodge City Marshal Alan Bailey.
1: And Cowgirl Janie.
0: And we'll catch you somewhere further on down the trail.
1: Bye-bye.
0: Western Swing and Other Things was conceived by Marshall Bailey. It is hosted by the Marshall and the lovely cowgirl Janie, and is produced in the studios of the broadcast barn of the Swingin' Gate Ranch for the Swingin' Gate Ranch Radio Network.
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1: Stay tuned for Cowboy Jubilee with Judy James.

Welcome to Cowboy Jubilee. I'm Judy James. For the next hour, you will be hearing some of the nation's finest Western entertainment. It's all today. It's on Cowboy Jubilee. Let's get started this morning with It's a Good Day featuring Ray Benson and Jason Roberts.

0: And I hope that's the way you feel about today, that it's a good day from morning till night. Now let's listen to the man himself, Dave Stamey. Many people have covered this song, but here's Dave to sing Buckskin Horse.
1: And she always wanted a buckskin horse.

0: Dave Stamey with Buckskin Horse. Now here is Stephanie Davis. 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

Ranch Radio theme song with Stephanie Davis. And now Ed Meyer from Jasper, Texas. This is Cowboy Till I Die.

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Bill Barwick is going to sing about the mule.

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0: 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If R.J. Vandegrift happens to be in your area, I highly recommend that you go watch this great production. Three Trails West now with That's What I Like About the West.
1: Asked me the other day what I liked about the West, so I got together my argument to prove that it's the best. I called the mayor, the chief of police, and even the governor's home to get the facts to back me up, and here's what they said on the phone. We got buffalo, deer, T-bone steaks, fruits, fish, and fowl, wine and grapes and figs and dates, and a chamber of commerce smile, liquid

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He definitely could sing. 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

0: It's time now for the calendar of events brought to you by Cindy at Cindy's Pet Place and Pet Boarding. Well, it's tonight. It's Cowboy Swing in Cleburne featuring Kristen Harris, Michelle Kuhlman, Miss Devin and the Outlaw, Teresa Burleson, Stan Mailer, and David Hansford. Then the Parker County Sheriff's Posse Rodeo whirls into town June 9th through the 13th. Then on to Arizona for the Cowboy Points Gathering, Prescott, Arizona, August 6th through the 8th. Get ready for the World Yodel Day, August the 8th. And then the Montana Cowboy Gathering and Western Music Rendezvous, Lewiston, Montana, August the 6th through the 9th. The Winsboro Cowboy Music and Poetry Gathering, Winsboro, Texas, is September 25th and 26th. Then the Durango Cowboy Gathering, Durango, Colorado, September 30th through October the 4th. 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Her phone number is 817-374-6601.
1: Good morning. Here's a look at your King County weather from American Cowboy Radio 107.7 in Guthrie. Well, this morning we'll start the day with cloudy conditions. Temperatures right around 66. For this afternoon, a 50% chance of showers and thunderstorms with partly sunny skies. Highs top out near 87. For tonight, partly cloudy and showers and thunderstorms likely. Overnight lows drop to 64. For Sunday, mostly sunny with a high of 93. Sunday night, mostly clear, lows of 71. And for Monday, it'll be sunny and hot with a high of 99 degrees. And that's a look at your King County weather from American Cowboy Radio 107.7 in Guthrie.
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0: Kristen Harris with The Guitar Man, which was about Rich O'Brien.
1: Return with us now to those thrilling days of yesteryear. From out of the past come the thundering hoofbeats of the great horse Silver. The Lone Ranger rides again.
2: Come on, Silver. Let's go, big fellow. Are you Silver?
3: Let's ride into history and see what was happening back in yesteryear. 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
0: Well, early we had a song about mules. We have a story about mules now. Mules were pulling the Leavenworth and Pikes Peak stagecoach and were frightened by friendly Indians. The result was the overturning of the coach. On board was Horace Greeley. 1875, Fort Sill, Indian Territory. Comanche Chief Quanah Parker led his people onto the reservation. He later became a respected and well-to-do rancher and businessman. If we're to be totally accurate, according to many of the Comanches, many of whom were related to Quanah Parker, the Comanches really didn't have chiefs. They just had leaders. 1895, Cambridge, Ohio. William Boyd was born. Who was William Boyd known as? Well, of course, that was Hopalong Cassidy. And what was the name of his horse? It was Topper. And in 1972, the first Kerrville Folk Festival opened in the Kerrville Municipal Auditorium. This three-day festival was the outgrowth of several Austin musical events that were held during the 1950s, 60s, and 70s. By 1973, the event had expanded to five concerts over three nights. And 5,600 people jammed the overcrowded Kerrville Auditorium. The next year, the festival was moved outside to a newly acquired 60-acre site, 9 miles south of Kerrville. By the 1990s, the festival had expanded to an 18-day schedule over three weekends and had an attendance growth to 25,000. And it's still going on and on. Kerrville, Texas, the Kerrville Folk Festival. And that is our ride into history. It's brought to you by Keith at KR Custom Crafted Boots and Leatherwork. And now Red Stegall has the musical answer to the question, how did they navigate up there on the staked plains?

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Though I was raised in Texas, I was not a seasoned hand. So I got the job of hoodlum, the Coosie's right hand.

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Now Goosey did a strange thing when the evening meal was done. He'd wait until the stars come out.

night when they bedded down, they pointed that wagon tongue towards the North Star. They got up the next morning, they knew where to go. Well, there were many Texas rivers, and here is a geographic tour of those rivers of Texas.

Rivers in Texas. Well, Devin Dawson and Jesse Robertson enter a contest each year, and Devin typically arranges it. Well, one year for the duet, she took the piece Grand Canyon Suite and took one of the selections, and she wrote the words to On the Trail.

Devin Dawson and Jesse Robertson, they are Miss Devin and the Outlaw. By the way, Devin could use our prayers right now. She fell this week, and she hurt her wrist and has some bones broken and going to have surgery. So prayers for you, Devin. Sunday morning, I also do radio. It's called Cowboy Jubilee Gospel Hour. You might hear this song by the Sons of the San Joaquin.

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It's at 7:30 Central Time on Western Heritage Radio, as heard on Live 365 and judyjames.com. I hope you can join me in the morning. Oh, we were cowboys. Here's Doug Floyd along with Jill Jones and the Lone Star Corral.

Doug Floyd, Jill Jones, and the Lone Star Corral. Do you have plans for tonight? Well, this is Saturday night, you know. Lots of things happen on Saturday night.

joining me today. I appreciate you as well as those folks who helped to underwrite Cowboy Jubilee. That would include Cindy at Cindy's Pet Place and Pet Boarding, and Keith at KR Custom Crafted Boots and Leatherwork. Cowboy Jubilee is a JSPR production. I hope you can join me again next week for an hour of Western entertainment. So until then, this is Judy James, and I'm doing everything I can to keep our Western heritage alive. Have a great week. I'll talk to you soon.

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1: Good morning. I'm Brad McClain with God's Horseback Gospel, and we're excited to be bringing you a new message from the Word of God here on American Cowboy Radio. 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That's God's Horseback Gospel on both Facebook and Instagram, as well as our website. 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We'd also like to invite you, if you're ever in the Fort Worth area, to come be with us on Sunday morning at the Cowboy Church of Tarrant County. We have church at 9 a.m. and at 10:45 a.m. every single Sunday. And now for today's message, which is a continuation of our series entitled The Crisis of Credibility. We are indeed in our culture in a crisis of credibility, not knowing exactly who or what we can trust. And we have become disillusioned with the lies that we've been given by so many different institutions. We are seeking the truth, and the truth is found in God's inspired word. And so trust, to believe anything is true, must follow that truth is absolute, that it's not relative, that it doesn't apply sometimes and not at other times, but that there is absolute truth found in the Word of God, inspired by the Holy Spirit, that will show us how to live. Part one of this series was a message entitled Human Identity, What God Says About Who We Really Are. And when we receive our true spiritual identity, that's the authentic identity that God has created and designed us to be, then we know how to live life on purpose. The part two, the last message, was about human morality and what God says is right and wrong. We can trust that the boundaries that God has put in place in His Word about human behavior are true and accurate and applicable to every human being in every situation. And now part three is a message I've entitled Human Mortality. And it's all about living and dying, which is a simple fact of life. And I'd like to begin by reading exactly two passages of Scripture. First from James chapter 4, and we'll look at verses 14 through 15. So if you have your Bible, I invite you to turn with me to James chapter 4, verses 14 through 15, or to use your Bible app. I'm using the New Living Translation this morning. How do you know what your life will be like tomorrow? Your life is like the morning fog. It's here a little while, then it's gone. What you ought to say is, if the Lord wants us to, we will live and do this or that. So what is James saying here in these verses? He's just talking about the brevity of life and how it's here, and like the morning fog, when the sun gets up, it quickly goes away. I remember growing up in Alabama and how we would wake up in the morning and the fog and the mist would be on the pastures, but it wouldn't take long before the sun would rise up higher in the sky and the heat would burn it off. And that's exactly how James illustrates human life. It's here, it moves quickly, and then it's over with. The same is true here in Texas. We live a quarter mile from the Brazos River, and it can be really foggy down here on some mornings. But it doesn't take long for that hot Texas sun to take the fog or the mist away. Your life is like a morning mist. And rather than to be depressed about that, if we receive what God has to say about living and dying, we develop an eternal perspective about our lives. Let me read you a second passage, and this is found in Hebrews chapter 2, verses 14 through 15. Hebrews chapter 2, verses 14 through 15, and it's talking about what God has done for us to remedy the power that death has in our lives. In other words, what has God done to introduce the eternal into our mortality? Because God's children are human beings, made of flesh and blood, the Son, that is Jesus, also became flesh and blood. For only as a human being could he die, and only by dying could he break the power of the devil who had the power of death. Only in this way could he set free all who have lived their lives as slaves to the fear of dying. You know, the reality of death, the fact that death is something that we all have to deal with, is not something that we like to think about, but so many times we're confronted with it in a sudden way. Perhaps through

were unexpectedly drowned. And it was a sad tragedy when news got out that this had happened, and people were shocked and were grieving because we lost children in that terrible catastrophe, that terrible flood. Other times it happens just in a personal way to us when an elderly grandparent dies. I never thought too much about death, and then my grandparents, both my grandfather and grandmother, passed, and they were the first people in my life that I knew personally who died. I, since that time, have a growing number of people that are in heaven now, and every time somebody passes over, I feel like heaven is more real because I know more people there. I was shocked and saddened some years ago when we got the news that my sister was missing, she and her husband. And it turns out that they were both drowned in a boating accident in Georgia. And I didn't expect it to affect me the way it did, but it was it made a huge impact on me mentally and emotionally to have to say such a sudden goodbye to my sister. My mother passed away in 2020. She had had dementia for almost 10 years. And so mostly at the end, she was sleeping most of the time. But when she finally did cross over at the age of 94, it was still something to deal with. And so death is real and something we must deal with and must come to grips with. And so I want to share this message with you about what death really means according to the scripture, because if we're not prepared to die, we cannot live. And we can trust what God has to say to us in his word about this reality in all of our lives. First of all, death is the reminder to make life count. As James said, your life's like a morning fog. It's here, it's gone. Here's another one that is a quote from Jesus in Matthew chapter 6, verse 20. Jesus said, "But lay up for yourselves treasures in heaven, where neither moth nor rust destroys, and where thieves do not break in and steal. For where your treasure is, there your heart will be also." Paul wrote in Colossians chapter 3, verses 1 through 3, "Since you have been raised to new life with Christ, set your sights on the realities of heaven, where Christ sits in the place of honor at God's right hand. Think about the things of heaven, not the things of earth, for you died to this life, and your real life is hidden with Christ in God." Jesus came, died on the cross, and was raised from the dead, not only to give us the assurance that when we die, we'll be going to heaven, but to make this life all that it's supposed to be. But for this life to be abundant and to be on purpose and to be the kind of fulfilling, peaceful, wonderful life that God designed, we must live it in light of eternity. In other words, we have an eternal perspective. And Jesus was talking about that when he said, it's not about the treasures that you can accumulate here because you can't take it with you. It's about laying up treasures in heaven. And someone has said we make a living by what we get, but we make a life by what we give. And ultimately, if we have a heavenly priority and Jesus is the Lord of our lives, then we're making an eternal investment as we go. What we do here in this life echoes in eternity and lays up a treasure there. We receive our salvation by grace, but we are also rewarded by the righteous acts that we do in obedience to what the Lord has called us to do. And Paul says, have that perspective. Since you've been raised to new life with Christ, stay focused on the realities of heaven. And if you do, then the reality of earth will begin to make more sense, and that you will be able to live life with God's wisdom if you live it with that kind of perspective and priority. And so death is simply a reminder to make this life count. Don't waste it. Maximize it. Live it as a gift from God.

what we do with it is our gift back to Him. Secondly, death is not only the reminder to make life count, but it ultimately is the doorway to eternity. Paul's testimony in Philippians chapter 1, verse 21 is, for to me, living means living for Christ, and dying is even better. In the old translation, he wrote, for me to live is Christ, and to die is gain. In 2 Corinthians chapter 5, verses 6 through 8, Paul wrote these words, so we are always confident, knowing that while we are at home in the body, we are absent from the Lord, for we walk by faith, not by sight. We are confident, yes, well pleased rather, to be absent from the body and to be present with the Lord. So put these two together. Paul says, for me to live is Christ. In other words, my life here on this earth is defined by my relationship to Jesus as my Savior, as the Lord of my life, as my best friend, and as my constant companion, walking with us through every single challenge and trial we may face. We're never alone. We have His abiding presence with us and in us in the power of the Holy Spirit. So he says, my life is all about Jesus, not about me. That's a great lesson to learn, isn't it? That life is not about what I want and what I am entitled to, but I learn to relinquish my rights and live a life of surrender to Jesus. And when I do, I find out what life is really all about. For me to live is Christ, and to die is even better. Why? Because death is a doorway into that eternal realm where we'll be in full fellowship with the Lord. He says we walk by faith, and when we are absent from the body, we are present with the Lord. And so, in other words, if you have put your faith and trust in Jesus, you don't have to worry about dying, because dying is simply a doorway into something that is better. Some people think, you know, you go into the grave and sleep a while, but that's not true. What the Bible clearly teaches is when you're absent from your body, the part of you that is the essence of who you are, your spirit, your soul, goes into God's presence. And some people say, well, does it matter whether you're buried, your body is buried, or if it is it is disposed of some other way? What about cremation? And, you know, the Bible really doesn't talk about that, but, you know, honestly, I don't think that it matters truly what the state of your body if you have left your body and you're present with the Lord. What matters is that you know that you're ready to go through that doorway at any time. Death can surprise us through some surprise illness or through some surprise accident, but we don't have to be paranoid about it. We don't have to be fearful about it. Jesus came to deliver us from all fear of death. He became human and experienced death so that he could ultimately break the power of death and any fear related to it. So death reminds us that we should make our lives count, that life is brief and we should maximize every opportunity. And ultimately, we can celebrate death because it's a doorway into our eternal reward, into heaven, into eternity, where there is fullness of joy and where there's no more trouble or problems. We're relieved of everything that ever slowed us down in this world. Here's a third point about death that I believe is incredibly important for us to understand. Death is the moment of divine joy. There's a wonderful verse in Psalm 116, verse 15, that David wrote, which says simply this, precious in the sight of the Lord is the death of his saints. And, you know, he's talking about all those who know the Lord, not all those people who are considered to be saintly, but all people who are saved. And I'll never forget when my uncle, Roy McLean, who was a great Baptist preacher, he was an author, he was a great orator, and when he died and went to heaven,
on the front of the program that they handed out at his funeral, where hundreds of people gathered, there was that verse from Psalm 116, verse 15. Precious in the sight of the Lord is the death of his saints. So at the moment when we slip into his presence, there is a moment of great divine joy. If we could see it from heaven's perspective, from our perspective, when a loved one dies, it oftentimes is shocking and sad, and we have so many emotions of being upset about it because we're having to say goodbye to our loved one. And I don't want to trivialize that in any way. People go through very, very challenging situations when a loved one dies, particularly if it's a child that goes prematurely and we don't understand why their life was cut short. But if we could see death from the other side, it's a beautiful, beautiful moment of divine joy because they are welcomed into his presence, welcomed there into that place of perfection. In John chapter 11, we have the beautiful story of how Jesus went to the home of Mary, Martha, and Lazarus, with whom he was good friends, and they had sent for Jesus to come because Lazarus was sick. Strangely, Jesus delayed going, and in the process of time, Lazarus died before Jesus could get there. And both Mary and Martha, his sisters, were absolutely devastated that Jesus, who could have healed Lazarus, didn't make it. And yet, something beautiful was about to happen. And so when Jesus asked to see where Lazarus was buried, as the story goes, they led him there thinking that he was going there to mourn the death of his friend. And we have the shortest verse of the Bible recorded, Jesus wept. And then he told them to remove the stone. And they were afraid to do so because by that time his body had already begun to decompose. But they did it anyway in obedience to Jesus. And then Jesus cried out, Lazarus, come forth. And Lazarus came out of the grave, which was a beautiful, wonderful miracle. In the process of this visit, before he raised Lazarus, Jesus said to Mary, I am the resurrection and the life. He who believes in me, though he may die, he yet shall live. And whoever lives and believes in me shall never die. And he asked, do you believe this? That's a great question for all of us. Do we believe that Jesus is the resurrection and the life giver, the one who assures us that death is the moment of divine joy? What happened to Lazarus after Jesus raised him from the dead? He lived a certain number of years. We don't know how many. I'm sure he was a powerful witness for Jesus because of his testimony. But ultimately, what happened to him? He died. And so, we believe that Lazarus, because of his faith, stepped into the presence of the Lord at the moment of his death. He became present with the Lord and absent from his body. And it was a moment of divine joy. And it is for all of God's children. What an amazing hope that we have. What an amazing assurance that we have. And what a great homecoming it will ultimately be. In Pilgrim's Progress, when the pilgrim came to the River Jordan to cross over, it said many traveled with him. And he then went into the water and said, O death, where is your sting? O grave, where is your victory? And it said, and then he crossed over, and all the trumpets sounded for him on the other side.
That's the way it will be for every child of God, a moment of divine joy. And fourth and finally, death is the last enemy to be destroyed. We look forward to a time where there'll be no more death or dying. In 1 Corinthians chapter 15, verse 25 through 26, it says, "For he, Jesus, must reign till he has put all enemies under his feet. And the last enemy that will be destroyed is death." In other words, Jesus is Lord now. He reigns now. And we receive salvation when we confess, believe in our hearts that God raised Jesus from the dead and confess Jesus as the Lord of our lives. So he reigns now, but not all the enemies have yet been conquered. But they will. One day, everyone and every enemy will submit to the Lordship of Jesus. The Bible tells us every knee shall bow and every tongue will confess that Jesus Christ is Lord. And when that happens, the very last enemy to be destroyed is death. Paul tells us in Philippians 3, verse 20 through 21, "Our citizenship is in heaven, from which we also eagerly watch for the Savior, the Lord Jesus Christ, who will transform our lowly body that it may be conformed to his glorious body, according to the working by which he is able even to subdue all things to himself." When all things are subdued to Jesus, when Jesus returns, our bodies will be transformed. It's full redemption. Our souls and our spirits, if we have died, will already be in his presence. But our bodies will be raised from the dead and united with our souls and spirits. Those who are alive and remain when Jesus returns, their bodies will be instantly transformed to be like what? To be like his body that was raised from the dead. His glorious body, our bodies, will be raised from the dead, and there will be no more death. Here's the final verse from Revelation chapter 21, verse 4. "And God shall wipe away every tear from their eyes. There shall be no more death, nor sorrow, nor crying. There shall be no more pain, for the former things have passed away." And what a glorious thing it will be when we never, ever have to deal with any more pain, crying, or sorrow. God himself will wipe away every tear from our eyes, and death itself will be abolished. We'll live forever with the Lord. I hope this message has been a blessing to you today as we've examined these passages of Scripture that speak to us clearly about the reality of death and how we should cope with it. I'd like to end this message with a poem that I wrote recently called "What More?" Is there more that I can say? Is there more that I can do to let you know this is the day to receive from God what's true? I've loved you, and I've often prayed for God to touch your heart. I've lingered on my knees. I stayed so you would do your part to simply give your yes to him who gives his yes to you. Believe, receive, become his kin, and pardoned through and through. No one can do it in your place. He knocks at your heart's door. It's up to you to seek his face. You know what he's come for. Love and peace, eternal life. Christ died to make it so. Delivered from chaos and strife, and all so you can know the Spirit's witness deep within. Your adoption is complete. Forgiveness for our every sin. Abiding peace so sweet. So why not pray and let him in? The answer to my prayer, no doubt now is the best time when this moment's past compare. Amen.
If you've listened today and you've never really given your life to Jesus Christ, or you're not sure about it, I hope you'll pray that prayer to simply open your heart and ask Him to come in, forgive you, and take control. And I promise you, based on the reality and the authority of God's Word, all who call on the name of the Lord will be saved. If you make that decision today, we'd love to hear from you so that we can help you. Perhaps most of the people listening today have already made that choice. You know you're saved. You know when you die, you're going to heaven. But this is the day to consider the brevity of life and the need to be filled with the Spirit afresh and anew, to say yes to Him once again, and to maximize every moment that He gives. I pray that'll be your experience. We've created an email so that you can respond to this message with prayer requests, questions, or any feedback. It's simply AmericanCowboyPastor@gmail.com. 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We hope you've enjoyed this broadcast today. My name is Brad McLean with God's Horseback Gospel. And as for me and my horse, we will serve the Lord. Bye now.

0: Jim Garland with you from Guthrie, Oklahoma. And I'm out here tonight with the American Cowboy Radio out of Guthrie, Texas.
1: Are you familiar with the Army Revolver, Mr. Cookie?
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2: God created all men. They say Sam Colt made him equal. More or less.
3: 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Stick it in his belt.
1: I seem to remember you're not too familiar with Colonel Colt's revolver, so this will be your first lesson. Don't worry, Mr. Dobkin and Mr. O'Flynn will ensure that it's a fair contest.
2: This ain't Dodge City, and you ain't Bill Hickok. I said I never had much use for one. Never said I didn't know how to use it.

0: 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For this morning, we'll start the day with cloudy conditions. Temperatures right around 66. For this afternoon, a 50% chance of showers and thunderstorms with partly sunny skies. Highs top out near 87. For tonight, partly cloudy and showers and thunderstorms likely. Overnight lows drop to 64. For Sunday, mostly sunny with a high of 93. Sunday night, mostly clear, lows of 71. And for Monday, it'll be sunny and hot with a high of 99 degrees. And that's a look at your King County weather from American Cowboy Radio, 107.7 in Guthrie.
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2: I wrote this poem for my good friend Bill on his 60th birthday. Now, it's come to my attention that our friend is getting old, half a century and a decade gone. It's been years of work and toil, of strife and tears and pain, although some good times too have come along. No longer can we do the things we did back in our youth. Our bodies just can't handle all that strain. Can't even lift a bale of hay without a back brace on, or walk along the trail without a cane. We plan our trips to town around who has a bathroom handy. And for us, the evening news is too dang late, because rising time in the morning gets earlier every Monday. Being tired all the time is now our fate. Multicolored vitamins and pills of every kind keep us continent, healthy, and pain-free. Chondroitin, MSM, ibuprofen, and Geritol took the place of rye and rum for you and me. See, Bill ain't the only one that's getting old, I can attest. We're all cruising down the river on that boat. We're on the slippery side of the mountain. It's getting steeper all the time, and the burden's getting heavier to tote. But dang it, back off a minute there. Let's not get carried away on all that stuff and nonsense about getting old. Like the ancient poet said, do not go gentle to that night. And on that advice, you know I'm surely sold. You know that we still ride those colts, still double hock those calves, and sometimes we still make the missus smile. We can pert near handle all the tough chores that we used to do, only sometimes now they take a little while. See, we ain't getting older, we're only getting better. From experience, we've learned a thing or two. And we always get the job done, and we do them doggone well. The failures you can count are mighty few. Our bodies may be weakened, but our minds are still intact. And in those minds, we're strong and fast and bold. Yes, our youth has fled away from us like clouds upon the wind. But don't you tell us that we're too damned old. So I think I'll go to town now and buy old Bill some presents, some things that he can share with all his friends. I know he'd love a bottle of Captain Morgan's finest brew. And I guess, just to be safe, maybe a case of Large Depends.
3: Texas, the most glorious and proud state of the Union. Yeah. To the memory of noble Sam Houston. Yeah.

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Cowboy Jubilee. I'm Judy James. For the next hour, you will be hearing some of the nation's finest Western entertainment. It's off today. It's on Cowboy Jubilee. Let's get started this morning with It's a Good Day featuring Ray Benson and Jason Roberts.

hope that's the way you feel about today, that it's a good day from morning till night. Now let's listen to the man himself, Dave Stamey. Many people have covered this song, but here's Dave to sing Buckskin Horse.

0: Tips Damie with Buckskin Horse. 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

Well, back in the early West days, there were horses and there were mules to do the work. Bill Barwick is going to sing about the mule.

have a job. For 25 years, they cut off my mane and they bob off my tail, put me in harness and drive me like hell. 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

0: seen the stage production of Cowboy Ain't Dead Yet, well, you've missed something. If R.J. Vandegrift happens to be in your area, I highly recommend that you go watch this great production. Three Trails West now with That's What I Like About the West.
1: Now, a fella asked me the other day what I liked about the West, so I got together my argument to prove that it's the best. I called the mayor, the chief of police, and even the governor's home to get the facts to back me up, and here's what they said on the phone. We got buffalo, deer, T-bone steaks, fruits, fish, and fowl, wine and grapes and figs and dates, and a chamber of commerce smile, liquid sun.

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0: It's time now for the calendar of events brought to you by Cindy at Cindy's Pet Place and Pet Boarding. Well, it's tonight. It's Cowboy Swing in Cleburne featuring Kristen Harris, Michelle Kuhlman, Miss Devin and the Outlaw, Teresa Burleson, Stan Mailer, and David Hansford. Then the Parker County Sheriff's Posse Rodeo whirls into town June 9th through the 13th. Then on to Arizona for the Cowboy Points Gathering, Prescott, Arizona, August 6th through the 8th. 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And then the Montana Cowboy Gathering and Western Music Rendezvous, Lewiston, Montana, August the 6th through the 9th. 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Then the Durango Cowboy Gathering, Durango, Colorado, September 30th through October the 4th. 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
1: Good morning. Here's a look at your King County weather from American Cowboy Radio, 107.7 in Guthrie. Well, this morning we'll start the day with cloudy conditions. Temperatures right around 66. For this afternoon, a 50% chance of showers and thunderstorms with partly sunny skies. Highs top out near 87. For tonight, partly cloudy and showers and thunderstorms likely. Overnight lows drop to 64. For Sunday, mostly sunny with a high of 93. Sunday night, mostly clear, lows of 71. And for Monday, it'll be sunny and hot with a high of 99 degrees. And that's a look at your King County weather from American Cowboy Radio, 107.7 in Guthrie.
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0: Kristen Harris with The Guitar Man, which was about Rich O'Brien.
1: Return with us now to those thrilling days of yesteryear. From out of the past come the thundering hoofbeats of the great horse Silver. The Lone Ranger rides again.
2: Come on, Silver. Let's go, big fellow. Are you Silver?
3: Let's ride into history and see what was happening back in yesteryear. 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
0: Well, early we had a song about mules. We have a story about mules now. Mules were pulling the Leavenworth and Pikes Peak stagecoach and were frightened by friendly Indians. The result was the overturning of the coach. On board was Horace Greeley. 1875, Fort Sill, Indian Territory. Comanche Chief Quanah Parker led his people onto the reservation. He later became a respected and well-to-do rancher and businessman. If we're to be totally accurate, according to many of the Comanches, many of whom were related to Quanah Parker, the Comanches really didn't have chiefs. They just had leaders. 1895, Cambridge, Ohio. William Boyd was born. Who was William Boyd known as? Well, of course, that was Hopalong Cassidy. And what was the name of his horse? It was Topper. And in 1972, the first Kerrville Folk Festival opened in the Kerrville Municipal Auditorium. This three-day festival was the outgrowth of several Austin musical events that were held during the 1950s, 60s, and 70s. By 1973, the event had expanded to five concerts over three nights. And 5,600 people jammed the overcrowded Kerrville Auditorium. The next year, the festival was moved outside to a newly acquired 60-acre site, 9 miles south of Kerrville. By the 1990s, the festival had expanded to an 18-day schedule over three weekends and had an attendance growth to 25,000, and it's still going on and on. Kerrville, Texas, the Kerrville Folk Festival. And that is our ride into history. It's brought to you by Keith at KR Custom Crafted Boots and Leatherwork. And now Red Stegall has the musical answer to the question, how did they navigate up there on the Staked Plains?

17. Though I was raised in Texas, I was not a seasoned hand. So I got the job of hoodlum, the Coosie's right-hand man.

stormy night. I watch the cattle stampede in the lightning's eerie light. Took several days to round them up, get them settled down. We followed with the wagon through the soft and muddy ground.

that night when they bedded down, they pointed that wagon tongue towards the North Star. They got up the next morning, they knew where to go. Well, there were many Texas rivers, and here is a geographic tour of those rivers of Texas.

Teachers in Texas. Well, Devin Dawson and Jesse Robertson enter a contest each year, and Devin typically arranges it. Well, one year for the duet, she took the piece Grand Canyon Suite and took one of the selections, and she wrote the words to On the Trail.

Devin Dawson and Jesse Robertson, they are Miss Devin and the Outlaw. By the way, Devin could use our prayers right now. She fell this week, and she hurt her wrist and has some bones broken and going to have surgery. So prayers for you, Devin. Sunday morning, I also do radio. It's called Cowboy Jubilee Gospel Hour. You might hear this song by the Sons of the San Joaquin.

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I hope you can join me in the morning. Oh, we were cowboys. Here's Doug Floyd along with Joe Jones and the Lone Star Corral.

Doug Floyd, Jill Jones, and the Lone Star Corral. Do you have plans for tonight? Well, this is Saturday night, you know. Lots of things happen on Saturday night.

for joining me today. I appreciate you as well as those folks who helped to underwrite Cowboy Jubilee. That would include Cindy at Cindy's Pet Place and Pet Boarding, and Keith at KR Custom Crafted Boots and Leatherwork. Cowboy Jubilee is a JSPOR production. I hope you can join me again next week for an hour of Western entertainment. So until then, this is Judy James, and I'm doing everything I can to keep our Western heritage alive. Have a great week. I'll talk to you soon.

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1: 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I'm Red Steagall here in the bunkhouse with Jake and Badger and Old Dan and Leon and all the rest of the boys. And a legend show, my good buddy, the late, great Corky Bryan, was a rancher. And he managed ranches all over the Hawaiian Islands. And I spent a lot of time with him when he was at the Parker Ranch. And he was a wonderful, wonderful friend. And I miss him every day, even though I didn't see him. But every once in a while, I knew he was there. And he was such a special friend. So stay with us and ride with us through the rangelands of the West as we explore the life of the American cowboy through his poetry and his music. 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Corky Bryan was a cowboy, a paniolo, a Hawaiian cowboy. Boys, jump in here and help me.

0: Dear Mama, I'm a cowboy and I'm proud of it. 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July edition of Cowboys and Indians magazine is on your newsstand right now, and on the cover, the Dudes Abide. The Dude Ranchers Association marks its centennial with a new film and photo book to spur your next magical horseback holiday. And you take a million-dollar ride. Colorado's San Juan Skyway is the wildest road trip in the Outer Rockies for its spectacular mountain drives. Get out of the car, and that's when the real adventure begins. In the Art of Devotion, Brian Edwards Jr.'s photographs of Black Western life capture the spirit of rodeo stars and dedicated communities, permeating cowboy culture to its core. And then get your kicks on Route 66. At age 100, America's Mother Road is still kicking. Hit those treasured pit stops before your anniversary ride. That's Cowboys and Indians magazine, bringing you the beauty, the grandeur, and the drama of the American West 6 times a year.
1: Howdy, neighbors. This is Commissioner Sid Miller with the Texas Department of Agriculture. 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
2: You're listening to Cowboy Corner. I'm Red Steagall here in the bunkhouse with Buck and Badger and all the boys, and my special guest this week, all the way from the great state of Hawaii, from the big island of Oahu and from the Parker Ranch, my dear friend, Mr. Corky Bryan. Corky, thanks for joining us.
3: It's my pleasure, Red.
2: How about a cup of coffee before we get started?
3: I'd love one.
2: Badger will pour you a cup. He's real good at that.
3: Well, he sure has to pour it.
2: Corky, let's talk a little bit about Corky Bryan and where you were raised and what your heritage is, and so we'll know a little bit about you as we go along here.
3: I was born and raised in Hawaii. My grandfather got there in 1910 as a school teacher. My father was born on a sugar plantation in Waialua on the island of Oahu, and I was raised at Evo Sugar Company, where my dad eventually became the manager. I decided that at an early age I was either going to be an actor or a cowboy. The acting career wasn't very long. It was a third grade play. That's about it. So I just, it was a lot more fun being a cowboy than watching sugarcane grow, so that's what I decided to do.
2: Well, we're glad you did.
3: Well, so am I.
2: And for a while, you managed a big feedlot and slaughterhouse there on Oahu, didn't you?
3: Yes. When I came home from school, I was a cowboy at the feed yard there in Oahu, and then went away. Honolulu became too crowded for me in around 1969, and so I moved to Kauai and ran a little 500 cow deal there. Went to the Big Island and ran a 2,000 cow deal there, and then went back to Oahu to run the feed yard and the packing house there for Hawaii Meat Company in 1985.
2: And then went to the Parker Ranch from there.
3: Yes, we closed the feed yard and the packing house, and I was very fortunate to be able to go back to the Big Island to work for Parker Ranch.
2: Now, tell us why they closed the packing house.
3: Well, the biggest reason was the city and county of Honolulu condemned the land underneath it. And one of the other things was that the packing house was originally built in 1909, so it was a little bit old. And the economics just weren't there to continue to build a new one. They were killing and processing cattle here on the mainland and taking them to Hawaii a lot cheaper than we could afford to raise them there. We had to import all our feed, you know, to finish cattle in that feed yard. And it was kind of a fortuitous thing that lots of different events came together, including that condemnation of that packing house there that made it so that we now have to ship all our cattle to the mainland, all our young calves at weaning time.
2: I was wondering if maybe the fact that the economic

0: market really in the world is. We bring them to grass because it takes about $100 of freight to get those calves here. And there's a certain amount of shrink, of course, involved in that. Mm-hmm. And we find that our calves here on the mainland gain probably twice to 2.5 times as fast as they do if we kept them home on the grass at home. Our grass at home is very, very good for cows. It really will sustain a cow very well, but it's not real good for growing calves. There's not a lot of nutrients in it, being in very young volcanic soils, and a lot of the country is very, very wet. And I know you here in Texas have got some of that kind of country where it's, you know, the calf can starve to death and grass up belly deep because it's just too wet.
1: Well, not anything west of Fort Worth, but east of Fort Worth we find some of that, where there's too much moisture in the grass, and it really grows so fast there's not enough protein.
0: That's it.
1: And so you ship those cattle to the mainland, and you put them on grass in Texas and New Mexico and Kansas, and you even ship some to Canada.
0: Yes, we did. Our first forays into shipping cattle to the, you know, North America was into Canada, because we were able to use livestock ships that are mainly Danish-owned, and we cannot use those foreign ships to ship between two U.S. ports, and because Hawaii is now a state and part of the United States, we are unable to use those foreign bottom ships, so we have to ship to Canada. So we started shipping to Canada, and that was a very good way to go. They have a very short grass season, and a lot of our cattle need to go to two grass seasons before they're ready to go in the feed yards. Mm-hmm. We ship them light because we can get a larger number of animals into a shipment, or what, or a box, we call it.
1: And about what do they weigh when you wean them?
0: We wean them at about 400 pounds. We like to get them, that's about the optimum. We can get up to, 475, but then the number of animals you get in that box diminishes quite rapidly,
1: right,
0: after that.
1: Sense. Well, let's play a song right now. I want to play one by the Gillette Brothers called The Old Hitching Post. This is really a good song.
2: I've been sweating all day riding after them cattle. My pony is loose and we're tired of the trail. And now

0: guys really do a good job with a beautiful song. Corky, once you get those cattle here, then you've raised them at home, so you don't have a lot in the production of the calf, do you?
1: No, we don't. As with a lot of places here in the mainland, you have to feed those cows during the wintertime. We're very, very fortunate that we are able to keep cows on grass all year round. Oh, there's some of the country that we have that will dry up, but it'll sustain a dry cow. And so we try to adjust our breeding seasons so that they are dry during the dry time of the year.
0: And I've been over there with you several times on that beautiful ranch, and that grass just, it seems like there's a mat of it. Feel like you're on a pogo stick when you're walking across it. So I know there's a tremendous amount of grass. And once you get those cattle over here, then you keep them all the way to the packing house, don't you?
1: Yes, we try to. It depends really on what the market's doing. We feel like retaining the ownership of these cattle all the way to the packing house, and we're working on getting them through the packing house and trying to maintain that ownership right to the plate if we can. We will sell cattle as feeders depending on how the market is. Last fall, feeder cattle were very high, and so we sold quite a few feeders. But generally, yes, we do keep them all the way through to the packing plant.
0: Well, you folks stay with us. We'll be right back with more of Cowboy Corner and my special guest, Corky Bryan from the great state of Hawaii.
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4: Good morning. 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Well, this morning we'll start the day with cloudy conditions. Temperatures right around 66. For this afternoon, a 50% chance of showers and thunderstorms with partly sunny skies. Highs top out near 87. For tonight, partly cloudy and showers and thunderstorms likely. Overnight lows drop to 64. For Sunday, mostly sunny with a high of 93. Sunday night, mostly clear, lows of 71. And for Monday, it'll be sunny and hot with a high of 99 degrees. That's a look at your King County weather from American Cowboy Radio, 107.7 in Guthrie.
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0: You're listening to Cowboy Corner. I'm Red Stegall here in the bunkhouse with Buck and Badger and all the boys, and my special guest from the Big Island of Oahu and the Parker Ranch, my dear friend, Mr. Corky Bryan. Now, Corky, we've talked about a little bit about what you're doing now with your cattle. Let's go back and talk about the history of that ranch.
1: Okay.
0: Where did it start? And tell us all about it. Bring us, we'll do this in segments, but bring us up to date. It's really an interesting history.
1: Well, obviously, the Parker Ranch was started by John Parker, John Palmer Parker the First. He was a seaman, and he jumped ship in the early 1800s and became a... Actually, his first job was he worked for King Kamehameha I as a fish pond caretaker. And in the old days, the Hawaiians had had cultivated fish. So that was his first job. And as more and more Westerners came to Hawaii, there became a lot more demand for trading goods from the between Hawaiian chiefs and the outside world. In the meantime, George Vancouver had brought cattle and horses to Hawaii in the late 1700s, and the king had placed a kapu or a taboo on these cattle. So by the time Parker got there, these cattle were running all over the islands and just raising heck with everybody. So he talked the king into allowing him to hunt these cattle and to use the hides and the salt beef for trading with the traders that were now going in and out of Hawaii on a fairly regular basis. Then about 1847, he fortuitously married the granddaughter of the king.
5: That was a good stroke.
1: Yeah, as luck would have it. Anyways, he married the granddaughter and started really the Parker Ranch in 1847. In 1997, we celebrated our 150th anniversary.
6: Of the ranch being basically in the same family. We'll talk about that in a minute too, but basically it's never been out of that family.
1: Yeah, the family has maintained the ownership all the way through. Oh, it's a real fascinating story. A lot of parallels to the King Ranch here in Texas, really. It went through several of the son's hands, and of course there were the parts of the family that were had a lot of fun playing with the king. King Kalakaua, Sam Parker, who actually the town that we live in is the old Hawaiian name is Waimea, but the post office, when they began posting, there were so many Waimeas in the state of Hawaii, they changed the name for the post office there to Kamuela, which is Hawaiian for Samuel. And Sam was a good old boy. He liked to have a good time, and he and King Kalakaua were always having good fun. But his great uncle, who was John II, was the chip off the old block, so to speak, and he really was working hard to keep the ranch together, and old Samuel was working hard to spend it as fast as old John. So the ranch really split up about that time. Then the next generation came along, and a lot of these family members died very young, and Richard Smart, who was the last owner of the family that owned the ranch, his mother inherited the ranch around the turn of the century in the late, I'm going to say 1896 or 97, when she was only 2 or 3 years old. So her mother hired a man named Alfred Carter to run the ranch, and he was a businessman and a lawyer from Honolulu. And he ran the ranch for 50 years, from 1897 to 1947. And he was the fellow that really consolidated the holdings, bought out the other side of the family for the ranch, very much, I think, as the Claybergs did for the King Ranch situation. So it's an interesting story.
6: Well, let's play another song right now. I want to play a great song by Jimmy Wakely called Cimarron.

0: all-time favorite Western songs. It was written by the great Johnny Bond, who grew up at Marietta, Oklahoma, and went out to Hollywood and worked for Gene Autry and wrote that beautiful song, Cimarron. Now, Corky, as I remember, the king gave his granddaughter 2 acres. Was that correct?
1: That's correct.
0: And then Parker was able to buy another section from the king.
1: Yes.
0: For 10 cents an acre, wasn't it?
1: Yeah, I think he ended up, his first purchase was about 600 acres. See, we don't, in Hawaii, we don't have the same land divisions as you do here in the mainland. And so it was not necessarily, we don't divide it up into sections. Uh-huh. The Hawaiian word that we used in those, we still use is ahupua, which means a land division that goes from the ocean to the top of the mountain. And that was really how the land was divided up in those days. But he was able to buy 600 acres, but the original 2 acres is still there. The original home is still there. The big part of the houses that were built over time, you know, it incorporated all the family as it grew, burned down in the late 30s. But the original home is still standing, and the 2 acres surrounded by lava rock walls are still there.
0: I've been up there with you, and it's a beautiful setting. And the last queen of Hawaii,
1: Liliʻuokalani,
0: went up there to visit and died up there, didn't she?
1: Yes, she did.
0: Because it's pretty humid. And
1: yeah, it gets wet and cold. And
0: she had lived on Oahu until that time, hadn't she?
1: That's correct.
0: Down on the beach, so she was used to the dry air. And a lot of those people died young from the weather and the amount of moisture in the air.
1: Yes. It gets cold and wet in that part of the island, so if you have any kind of respiratory problems, you're probably in pretty much bad trouble living up there.
0: So Parker started running cattle, and were these... Do you have any idea what kind of cattle they were that Vancouver had brought in there? Were they Spanish cattle, or were they from the British Isles?
1: They were Spanish origin cattle, longhorn kind of cattle. There's still a few of them we call that are around, wild cattle in South Kona there, but they're very similar to what you would consider your Koreani kind of cattle. It wasn't until Mr. Carter actually brought in Hereford cattle in the early 1900s that they began, you know, improving the breeding and all that sort of thing, and it got to the point where Parker Ranch at one time had the largest registered Pole Hereford herd in the world, just under 1,000 cows. And of course, then we also, since then, we've been crossbreeding other things, but at one time the ranch had about 18,000 head of mother Hereford mother cows.
0: And what kind of cattle are you running now?
1: Well, right now our cow herd is basically an Angus, Brangus, Hereford cross cow herd, and we are experimenting with some Charley crosses on some of those black cows, because we feel like that is going to help us a lot with the kind of beef that we're going to have to be producing for the mm-hmm. public.
0: Corky, thanks so much for joining us and coming all this way to spend some time with us in the bunkhouse.
1: It's been my pleasure, Red.
0: Would you come back and see us?
1: I'll come back anytime you want.
0: We're going to look forward to that.
1: Good.
0: You folks stay with us. We'll be right back with more of Cowboy Corner. 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You'll be glad you did. Yes, here we go again. Hi, friends, it's Red Steagall. It seems that there's always something that rears its ugly head unexpectedly that has the possibility of endangering our life or the life of a loved one. In this day and time, the virus has us all wondering what tomorrow looks like. 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
0: This portion of Cowboy Corner is brought to you by our friends at the Four Sixes Ranches. Horses with a history, brands with a background. You're listening to Cowboy Corner. I'm Red Steagall here in the bunkhouse with Jake and Badger and old Dan and Leon and all the rest of the boys. And I want to start this portion of our show off with a poem that I wrote in 1995. I don't know where it came from. It's called Boley. The first time I met Boley, I was 7, maybe 8. He sold my dad a set of Longhorn steers. About the time that school was out, I helped him brand his calves, and I worked for Boley 6 or 7 years. He traded for a Pinto colt the day that I turned 12. He helped me break him, taught me how to ride. And after that, I dogged his footsteps everywhere he went. He couldn't lose me even if he tried. Old Boley rode the finest horses I had ever seen. He never seemed to keep them very long. He'd trade them off and leave a while and bring some new ones home, and I never dreamed he was doing something wrong. We lived in Palo Pinto, and his place was south of town. He branded lots of cattle every spring. I often thought it was funny that he didn't own a cow, but I kept quiet and didn't say a thing. He had an army contract, and he sold the neighbors some, but yet each year his steer herd multiplied. All those years, he's stripping bull calves off the neighbors' cows, my daddy told me after Boley died. I'm sitting on the courthouse lawn with Bert and Billy Joe. Other folks was testifying at a trial. My daddy and the sheriff asked if Boley was in town, and I said, no, sir, he's been gone for quite a while. Early that next morning, they all gathered at our house. They held a secret meeting in the den. I hunkered down outside the door and listened to them talk. They were saying bad things about my friend. The sheriff said that Boley was a rustler and a thief. He had stole some calves from Mr. Slaughter's herd. Last week, he took a gelding from a man in Fredericksburg. They're lying, and I don't believe a word. I saddled up my Pinto and rode out to Boley's place. I gotta let him know they're on his trail. I figured I'd go with him all the way to Mexico. I never thought I might wind up in jail. Boley's place was empty except for one horse in the barn, a sorrel mare he used to let me ride. From the look of things, he hadn't been at home for several days. I left a note before I walked outside, and then I saw the posse as they raced across the hill. Boley out in front, a-riding hard. He slid his pony to a stop and got off next to me, then raised his hands as they rode in the yard. Now, if I hadn't been there, Boley might have got away. His horse was yet responding to the quirt. He knew that I admired him, and I'm certain that he sensed I might do something stupid and get hurt. His trial didn't last too long. It was too much evidence. They hung him on July the 23rd. I was on the front row, and his eyes locked into mine. He ducked his head and didn't say a word. Boley had a lot of friends who came to say goodbye. I went to pay my last respects, of course, and my daddy said for one thing for sure, he's always mounted good. It's a shame it had to be a borrowed horse. Shame it had to be a borrowed horse. How about that? Here's Donnie Blance taking pictures with my heart. I love that.

0: Taking pictures with my heart. Thank you, Donnie. Here's a poem that I haven't read in a long time, and I love it. It's by S. Omar Barker. It's called Candor Maters. Them old-time Western cowboys mostly ate what they could get and drank what turned up handy, but I've heard them all admit that sometimes got so tired of beans, of beef, and even taters, they'd pert near swap their saddles for a bait of canned or maters. About the only stuff in cans them days was pork and beans, tomatoes, eagle milk, and corn, and maybe some sardines, and none of these was plentiful out where the cow trails ran, for grub come mighty costly when you bought it in the can. But sometimes in the wagon bed of some big ranch operators, you'd maybe find a case or two of stuff called canned tomatoes. Them old-time cowhands never heard of vitamins and such. They never craved no fancy foods, at least not very much. But coming in from cow work where the dust was thick and hot, them juicy, cool tomatoes, well, they sure did hit the spot. You even liked them better than you did dried apple pie. And when your outfit furnished them, you sure was living high. Why, even when you head in town, you shocked them restaurant waiters by turning fancy victuals down and eating canned tomatoes. A batching in the boar's nests, as the line camps then was called, you often tired of cooking and your appetite got stalled. But if up there up on the shelf some canned tomatoes stood, you'd cut a can for supper and it sure did savor good. Some days inside your slicker, you would pack a can or two, tied on behind your saddle if the water holes was few, and you'd cut a can and drink it as you jogged along the road, and swear that canned tomatoes was the best fruit ever growed. In town the morning after you'd helped the hoot owl hoot, your tongue would taste like leather from the top of some old boot, until you found a grocer that would trust you with a can, and when you'd cut and drunk it, you was sure a different man. That's how them oldsters tell it of the days when life was rough, when riding men was rawhide men and nothing else but tough, when men with hides and stomachs like an old bull alligators was still like kids for candy when it come to canned tomatoes. Can you imagine that? Well, you folks stay with us. We'll be right back with more of Cowboy Corner. Finally finished my autobiography. 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
1: 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For this morning, we'll start the day with mostly cloudy conditions and a slight chance of a shower or a thunderstorm possible. Temperatures will start the day around 65. For this afternoon, a mix of clouds and sun with a slight chance of showers and thunderstorms with a high temperature near 85. For tonight, showers and thunderstorms likely, then overnight it clears out. Overnight lows dropping to 67. For Sunday, sunshine with a high of 93. Sunday night, clear, lows of 70. And for Monday, we'll have sunshine with a high of 96 degrees. And that's a look at your American American Cowboy Radio Weather, 97.3 in Pecos, sponsored by Ram Country, Fort Stockton.
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0: 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I'm Red Steagall here in the bunkhouse with Jake and Badger and old Dan and Leon and all the rest of the boys. And I want to tell you where we're going to be for the next few weeks because I want you to come see us. 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Join us on RFD TV as we explore another trail somewhere west of Wall Street. For a song of inspiration, I've chosen one by Aaron Watson. I really love this song. It's one of the best written songs I've ever heard. It's called Barbed Wire Halo. Here's Aaron.
3: Well, God bless Texas and Deacon Shackelford. He read the Bible seven times and he

0: Jaguar Halo. It says it all, doesn't it? Well, as my old daddy would say, we got this one saucered and blowed. It's time for us to ride on out of here. We got lots of work to do. Thanks for riding along with us. On behalf of myself, Red Steagall, and Jake and Badger, and old Dan and Leon, and all the rest of the boys, our producer, Mr. Roger Ramsey, the fella who holds it together for all of us, Mr. Sean Studer, we thank you for riding along with us. We hope we taught you something about the West, and especially about a cowboy named Corky Bryan, the late great manager of the wonderful Parker Ranch on the great island of Hawaii. 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Before we leave, I want to give you something to think about till next week. And there's an old vaquero saying, marry a short girl and keep your guns on the top shelf. She still might get you, but you'll hear her dragging the chair across the floor. That's a good picture, isn't it? You folks, be sure you join the same time, same station for another edition of Cowboy Corner. Adios, y'all.
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1: Well, we're ready for another episode of Strays at the Gate right here on American Cowboy Radio. And this is the weekender portion.
2: You know, Ben, I'm excited about this one because I really don't know Eddie Harrison very well, but I'm going to get a chance to learn some things, and hopefully so will our audience.
1: I'll tell you what, Eddie was one of the first people I met in Albuquerque, New Mexico. I think it was 2019, my very first visit with the International Western Music Association's cadre of folks there, and got to visit with Eddie, and he struck me as just one of the nicest gentlemen you'll ever meet. So, Eddie, welcome to Strays at the Gate, the Weekenders.
3: Thank you. Glad to have you. Glad to be here, Ben. Ask me anything you want to.
1: we'll get into this a little bit deeper, and we'll talk about it later. But I'll tell you what, the first memory I have that's really cemented in my vision memory is you and a beautiful guitar that you had made. I'm not sure who was going to receive that, but somebody, I think, in Albuquerque got the benefit of one of Eddie Harrison's guitars, and we'll talk about those again a little bit later. But, Eddie, you've had quite a storied background, a lot of time writing music. Tell us about your days of writing music and where all you did it at.
3: Well, I started writing music when I was about 20 years old. I had learned how to pick the guitar when I was about 14, and I started playing venues around southern New Mexico, and songs just started coming to me out of a clear blue sky. I don't know what else to say, because I know that some of the words that I put in there would I would have never thought of them otherwise. But I wrote several songs, and I got acquainted with Stuart Hamlin through a friend of mine that had a coffee house here in Las Cruces and at the university. And so they invited me, and we went to California, and we did some recording in his recording studio. And I just kept writing from then on. Things would just come to me out of thin air, and I have no other way to put it.
1: Well,
2: you know, sometimes songs are like that. They just happen.
3: Well, I moved out there because people kept telling me how great I was, and that I should be performing country music and recording country music. So I went there to live, because I wanted to record. And I found out that the people that were making the money in music are not the singers. They're the cowboy. They're the writers. They're the ones that makes the music. So I started writing music, and I just wrote whatever came into my head. Lots of different things that I thought of. I wrote, tried to write country music, because at that time country music was going big, and even in Los Angeles, well, all the popular singers were wanting to sing country music. So that's how I got started. And then while I was there, I lived there for 8 years, and while I was there, I wrote over 100 songs. And started having trouble with my kids, and so I moved back to New Mexico, and I didn't write another song for 25 years. But I started hearing about these, they called them cowboy poetry gatherings. And so the first one I went to, old Red Steagle had published a couple of my songs, and he got me one on a record. And that's the only one I got while I was in Los Angeles. But I met him again at Silver City. And we were talking about writing music for, he said that was just right down his line when they started doing that, because he's such a prolific writer. And that's how I come to start writing music again.
2: Well, Ben, before we get too far into this thing, let's hear one of Eddie's songs that he wrote. I hear that I'd like to listen to Waltz of the Rainbow.
1: Waltz of the Rainbow, yep. Eddie Harrison.
3: That was the first one that I wrote after I got back from California.
1: Well, we'll play that right now, Eddie. Here is Eddie Harrison with the Waltz of the Rainbow on Strays at the Gate, The Weekenders.

0: We're back with Eddie Harrison. Eddie, we just heard Waltz of the Rainbow. That's a great song, and you said that was the first one you wrote when you got back to New Mexico and started writing songs again.
1: Yep, that was it.
2: Eddie, about when was that? What year would that have been?
1: 1977 or 1978.
2: 1978.
0: You're not a newcomer to this field.
1: Oh, no, I've been performing all kinds of music for 70 years.
2: Yeah.
0: Mercy.
2: Well, earlier you mentioned Red Seagull had covered one of your songs. What song would that have been, Eddie?
1: Well, it was, he didn't cover my song. He got it put on the album that I was telling you about.
2: Oh, okay. Curtis.
1: Well, I was, you know, they were writing all these songs at one time during the 73, 74, 75. They were doing all kinds of songs about truck driving. And this song just happened to come to me one day. I was driving down the street, and all of a sudden it started coming to me. So I learned a long time ago, if I got started with something in my head, I better stop and write it down right then.
2: Uh-huh.
1: Because if I didn't, I would lose it, and never even, some of it I wouldn't even remember what I was thinking about. So I wrote it down, and I was going to, every time I'd write a song, I'd take it down to Red Steagall. He had a publishing company in Hollywood, him and a guy named Jimmy Bowen.
2: Mm-hmm.
1: And I'd rush down there and sing a song for him. Well, he invited me to put it down in a recording session that they were having, a demo session. And so he sent it off to, I believe it was Clay Allison. And it was back and forth, till they finally decided what they were going to do with it. But they recorded it live at this truck driver jamboree, and Dick Curtis really did a good job on it.
2: Yeah.
1: I really liked the way he did it.
2: And what was the name of that song?
1: 15 Gears and

0: I couldn't bar chord anymore. But what I've done is I learned to transpose some of my chord progressions into other chords that I already knew, and so that's I lost my wind. Mm-hmm. So I can't sing over a couple of songs at a time, and that's it. I used to sing when I was playing with a band. I'd sing for 4 hours straight playing dance music and never do the same song twice.
1: Mm-hmm. Wow.
0: I can't do that no more. I'm 86 years old.
2: Well, that's a grind for anybody. I don't care. Yeah. I don't care what your age is. 4 hours is a long time. People don't understand.
0: Yeah.
2: How much work that is.
0: What I love to do is house concerts. I did a lot of house concerts, and I like to sing around the campfire. I had a place where I was singing around the campfire for a couple of years at this lodge that they had. But right now, I started going to a couple of cowboy churches, and I was singing gospel music. They'd let me sing a couple of songs every once in a while. But now I'm going to a little church, and I'm doing the same thing. But about 3 months ago, something got a hold of me, and I haven't been able to shake it. And I just went and got a procedure done on my heart. And so I'm hoping to come out of it pretty soon. So that's where I am right now.
2: Well, we'll be thinking about you, Eddie.
0: I got a lot of people praying for me.
2: There you go.
1: That's what counts. Yes, sir.
2: Well, I think it's time for another song, don't you, Ben?
1: Let's slip one in here. Eddie, you mentioned Echoes from the Canyon earlier.
0: Yeah, Echoes from the Canyon.
2: Would you tell us a little bit about that song before we play that, Eddie?
0: Well, it's a song that, you know, cowboys, a lot of times they'll have a job to do, like if they had it was on a trail drive. But this is a song about a cowboy that had a dream, and he was a part of that dream, and it went all the way through certain things that happen on a trail drive, and so that's how that came to be.
2: And that's his recollection of that dream. This song is
0: yes.
2: Well, what was the idea that gave you the idea to sing this song?
0: Well, this cowboy, he went to sleep, and he could hear the wagon trains coming through.
2: Ah.
0: And that's how it started. And then there was a verse in there about a little girl that got run over by the wagon wheel, by a wagon wheel.
2: Mm-hmm.
0: And then it had another verse in there about cowboys that got trampled in a stampede.
2: Mm-hmm.
0: So that's what the song's about.
2: Well, let's listen to Echoes from the Canyon.
1: Here we are with Eddie Harrison, Echoes from the Canyon. Strays of the Gate, the Weekenders. We appreciate you listening. 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
3: Echoes!

0: here we are back from Echoes from the Canyon. That's a beautiful song, Eddie. Thank you for that song. We were talking earlier, and you had done some work in California writing songs, and I guess you presented some songs to some publishers, and Red Steagall was one of those publishers, and then you came back to New Mexico. What did you do when you came back to New Mexico?
1: I started a custom woodworking business, and I worked for in a custom woodworking shop sometimes by myself for 31 years before I retired.
0: What would you make?
1: I made anything that's made out of wood. I made a lot of showcases. I made a lot of staircases. I made fireplace treatments, and I made entertainment centers. Just about anything that you can think of that's made out of wood, I made it.
0: Well, obviously, you still continued writing music and singing music. What did your musical career look like back then?
1: Well, I just took little venues as they came up. I never had any real places that I played all the time, but I love to do gospel music. That's what was my very favorite kind of music to play. And so I ran. God gave me some songs of my very own that I could use as part of my witness. So that's what I was doing.
0: Now this would have been 70s, you say?
1: Yeah, from the 70s on up through 2012. Yeah. 13.
0: So you saw the development of cowboy churches then, didn't you?
1: Yes. That's when cowboy churches got started, and the cowboy poetry gatherings turned into, I don't know what they call it now, but the IWMA was the WMA at that time. Mm-hmm. And I'd sing at all the, I got a chance to sing at all the festivals that they had. And I sang it in places. When they first started, they were playing in different places. And they played in, they did a lot of shows in Albuquerque. But then they decided, well, they wanted to do some different places. So we went to Wichita one time. We did some in Fort Worth. And we did some in Las Vegas. And we did some in... especially Arizona. We did a lot of shows in Arizona, mm-hmm. down in Tucson, and a guy named of John, what's his last name? I can't think of his last name anyway. He was very interested in putting all the stuff together for it. So some of the places we played, they provided housing for us, families that we'd stay with, and then, really, it got to me because they were letting people come into the Western music venue that were professional singers, professional cowboys, not professional cowboy singers, cowboy country singers. Uh-huh. And I didn't think that was right, because all these people that were doing what I was doing were just semi-professional, and they were just real nice people, real nice, down-to-earth people. They just, there was no, self-satisfaction stuff that they were doing. They were just, they'd stop and talk to you and advise you about different things. And one of my favorite ones that was a lady named of Devin Dawson. You probably know who she is.
0: Yeah, I know Devin.
1: Yeah, and so she just became one of my favorite ones. But the first, it's a whole story. But if you want me to go into the story, well, I'd
2: love for you to. Yes, sir.
1: Yeah. Well, I started. They had a cowboy. They called it a cowboy symposium. over in Ruidoso, New Mexico. That's a little tourist town up in the mountains. And I went to it once, and I thought, well, I'd like to get on the venue there, sing some cowboy music, but I couldn't ever get invited. So I had started making guitars because I had a grandson that wanted to play, and he was only 8 years old. I couldn't find a guitar that really suited him, so I made him a little three-quarter size one. And so while I was at it, I made a full-size one for myself. And I got an opportunity to show my guitars at the symposium. And that's when I started meeting the people in the IWMA. The first one I met was Belinda Gale.
2: Mm-hmm.
1: She and her husband were touring, and she came, looked at my guitars, and I asked Fred if he would mind if I'd let her play one of them during one of her sets. And so that's how I got to meet them. And then I met Jerome Campbell and Jeannie Cahill. And Jerome Campbell's a finger picker, and I mean a real good one. And so I just started meeting these people from one time to another, and I started going to their festivals that they had. So that's the way I got started in it. And I finally did get an opportunity to sing at some of the festivals, and because I just registered and they would let me sing. But then they got to where they had these showcases that they'd put on, but there were so many people that applied for them that they started charging you to sing on one of them. and I said, no, I don't think so. I'm not going to pay anybody to listen to me.
0: It's supposed to go the other way, isn't it?
1: Yeah, exactly. So anyway, I did. They did change it a little bit, so I got to do a lot of them. And I love playing in Arizona, but I never was invited to that one that you were talking about, Joel. The
3: Arizona.
0: Well, Arizona folklore.
1: Yeah, Arizona folklore.
0: Yeah, that's a great venue. Well, sounds like you've got a lot of experience with the IWMA previous to my experience with the IWMA, which was at that time, as you said, was WMA.
1: Yeah.
0: The Western Music Association, of course.
1: And I think Rex Allen Jr. is the one that got them interested in having the international part of it.
0: I believe you're right.
1: And, yeah, and I was making guitars. I had a bunch of templates and stuff that I had devised for myself, and I was making acoustic guitars, and I made 40 of them over a period of 20 years.
0: Oh my!
1: And some of them that I made, I wanted to know that whoever was doing cowboy music wanted to have a fine instrument to sing with. And I gave a lot of them away.
3: Well,
1: Devin Dawson has four of my guitars.
0: Well, I was fixing to ask you, where could somebody find those guitars? I'm kind of a guitar nut. I've got more guitars than I can play at one time.
1: Well, I don't have any of them right now that are available, I don't think. But I made at two different times. I made guitars and they raffled them off. The IWMA raffled them off. And for doing that, I got a lifetime membership to the WMA.
3: Wow.
1: So I get all their correspondence and everything all the time.
0: Yeah.
1: But I'm still not performing with them anymore.
0: Right.
1: I just don't.
0: Well,
1: I made guitars for first one I made on commission was for Devin Dawson.
0: Was it?
1: And she's still playing it. And that was back in when they first got started. That was I can't remember, 1978. 79.
0: Yeah.
1: And she's still playing that guitar, and she managed to get three more of them. I made one for their lead picker, Rick Bush.
2: Mm-hmm.
1: I don't know if you remember him.
0: I don't.
1: But anyway, he died of a heart attack, and I had given him this guitar, and he just went crazy over it. And so when he died, they went to his funeral. Devin went to his funeral, and his family gave her his guitar.
0: Well, that's nice. That's nice.
1: And then I made one for Jerome Campbell, and he put it up on a place where they were bidding on it.
2: Mm-hmm.
1: For some lady that had cancer. Yes, he called me and wanted to know if he could give it to that those people. Mm-hmm. And I said, yeah, I could, because I said it's yours. I gave it to you. Do whatever you want to with it. And while they were having this auction, it was a silent auction is what it was.
2: Mm-hmm.
1: And Devin and Jesse went to that auction, and he bought that guitar for Devin.
0: Well,
1: and then I made another one, and I was playing it. I just loved it because people were just raving about the sound that it gave out. It was red. And you can probably see it. You might be able to see it on Facebook sometimes. But I played it for some people that I played it at the fair a couple of years. And this guy that was a sound man, he just raved over it. And so I went to a festival, and I had that guitar with me. And it was in Albuquerque. And I was walking down the hall. I had played a jam session with them. And I was walking down the hall, and I had it with me. And I met Devin and Jesse standing by a table there. And Jesse said, hey, Ed, what you got in that case there? And I said, well, it's a newest guitar that I made. And he said, well, let's see it. So I opened up my case, and it was this red guitar. I mean, God, it was beautiful. And he said, my God, he said, that's a most beautiful guitar I ever saw in my whole life. How much you want for it? And I didn't want to sell it. But I wasn't stupid. So I gave him a price, and he said, I'll mail you a check Monday. And he did. I left the guitar with him, and so that's the fourth one that she got of mine. Wow. And she plays it a lot, too, on different venues. They play everywhere. God, they play everywhere.
0: Yeah, Devin plays at quite a few places. Next time I run into him, I'm going to try to arm wrestle for one of those guitars. Maybe I can get one of those things out of him.
1: Maybe so. At least you can get her to show them to you.
0: Well, that's for sure. Well, let's get to another song here. This is one
1: one thing that I did. I never have won any awards. And all the time I've been singing, and I just did it because that's what I love to do. But I wrote a song about a cattle drive, and I called it "The Day God Kissed Us All Goodbye." And I sent it to all the DJs that were on the WMA list.
2: Mm-hmm.
1: And somebody called me and said, congratulations, Ed. And I said, well, what for? And they said, well, you got nominated for this song. You got nominated for Song of the Year. And it was from the AWA. I had belonged to them, but I didn't belong to them at that time. And so I called them, and they said, yeah, we're sorry that you had to hear it by the grapevine, but anyway, you're nominated for it. So I was one of five songs nominated that year. I didn't win it, but anyway, it was a good song that I liked to sing. And so,
0: well, you know, people, I always like to say that the winning is the getting nominated. After that, it's just gravy, I guess.
1: Yeah.
0: But yeah. Anyway, well, let's get to another song real quick. You've got one here called Ballad of Julio Robledo.
1: Yep.
0: Was Julio, is that a real character that you knew, or is that just another fictitious character that you put in a song?
1: Just a name that I picked up out of the air.
0: Well,
1: and he tells his story all the way from his birth all the way through his he met his demise after joining a couple of guys that robbed a stagecoach.
0: Mm-hmm.
1: And so that's what that song's about.
0: And it wasn't modeled after anybody's life or anything? You just picked it out of thin air?
1: Yeah, yeah.
0: Well, let's listen to Ballad of Julio Robledo.
2: Here we go on Strays of the Gate, the Weekenders with Joel and Ben here. Here's the ballad.

0: was Ballad of Julio Robledo. What a great song. What a great song and a story. Wonderful story. Thank you for that story and that song, Eddie. I sure did like that. Tell us a little bit about the process of recording. You've obviously recorded several albums. When you get ready to record an album, what goes through your mind? What's the thought process there?
1: Well, I try to pick out songs that I like, and some of them I very seldom sing all the songs that are on there that I wrote, but I've usually on most of my CDs I've written at least three or four of them. There's a recording studio here in Las Cruces that the guy's been recording ever since I started recording. The first recording that I did when I started was in a living room, and a guy had an Ampex recording machine, and we got together three or four musicians, played background music, and that's first record that I made.
0: Did you just sit around the microphone and do it live?
1: Yeah, we did it all live.
0: That's a tough way to do it, but I tell you what, that's great that you did it that way.
1: But then after that, well, I got acquainted with this guy that had the regular recording studio, and he was always adding to it. And the first they did 8-track tape, and then they did 16-track tape, and then they did 32-track tape. Uh-huh. And so they would do it all in certain parts. They would do the vocal, and then they would add the guitars and the drums and all that other stuff to it on different tracks.
0: Right.
1: And I mixed them all together later.
0: Were these some of these musicians that played on these recordings, were they musicians that would play with you on a regular basis, or were they just hired guns, so to speak?
1: No, he hired them all.
0: Yep.
1: He brought them all in.
0: Where is the studio, or where was the studio?
1: It's right in town. It's right
0: there in Las Cruces, huh?
1: Yeah, the guy's name is Emmett Brooks.
0: Is he still there?
1: Yeah.
0: Well, good.
1: He's in his late 80s.
0: Yeah.
1: But he'd been recording for a long, long, long time, and he even built an echo chamber under his house whenever he first started recording. But he had a band as well, and they played dance music for lots of different venues, and so he knew music, and he knew recording, and he recorded all four of my albums. But this last album that I did, the third album that I did, I wanted it to sound like cowboy music. He brought all these guys in and had a steel guitar in there, and he had a bass and electric bass, and I didn't like the way it sounded because it was country music. It was a Texas swing. It was Texas swing, I called it.
0: Mm-hmm.
1: But it turned out to be a nice album. But the fourth one that I did, I'd met some people at one of the venues down in southern Arizona. And they lived in California, and they had access to a recording studio. And did you know Les Buffum?
0: I did not.
2: No, sir.
1: Les Buffum was a cowboy poet. He was a prize-winning cowboy poet. And he had songs he had poems that he wanted to put music to. And he kept after me for a couple of years, three or four years, about this one song that he had. And so I finally relented, and I wrote the music for this one song.
0: Mm-hmm.
1: He called the poem The Sermon. It was about a cowboy that was injured in a horse wreck. And he got this young cowboy to go find his Bible in this bunch of stuff that they had. They were driving cattle. And so he would get this young cowboy to look up verses in the Bible.
0: Mm-hmm.
1: And And so that's what that song was about. And he died at doing that. And this young cowboy said, well, he wanted me to listen to these verses for his comfort, but it turned out that he wanted me to listen to them for my comfort.
2: Uh-huh.
1: And so that's the way that song went. And that's it's on this fourth album that I did. But the guys that I met this guy, and I wanted him to do the music because he was a guitar picker and a good one. And his name was Ken Wilcox, and he was from El Cajon, California. And so I asked him if he would like to do a cowboy music, make it sound like cowboy music for me with these four songs. And he said yes, he'd love to. So I got this guy here in Cruces to put all these songs down on just a first time recording, and I sent these recordings to Ken Wilson, and they did all the music and vocals and everything on them, and it turned out to be a really, really good cowboy music. Well, it's the Ballad of Julio Robledo is one of them that's on it.
0: What's the title of that album?
1: Trail Dust and Teardrops.
0: Trail Dust and Teardrops. Well, I tell you what, I encourage anybody in the audience that's listening, if you like some of Eddie's music, why don't you go out there and try to buy some of this music? It's the only way us artists get paid anymore is if they buy our music or if they hire us to sing songs for them.
1: I think you can still download my albums on Amazon.
0: Yeah.
1: And CD Baby.
0: Okay.
1: And Spotify is one of those things that I try to steer people away from it.
0: I don't understand any of them, Eddie. I gotta have a CD in my hand to make me happy.
1: we used to get 9 cents a song every time somebody used it on CD Baby, and then they got over on Spotify, and you're getting three tenths of a cent for every time they play it on.
0: That's right. Three tenths of a cent. And if you don't have 1,000 plays a month, you don't get anything. Now,
1: no, I know.
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1: Have you got time to play that last song?
0: Oh yes, we are absolutely going to get to it. We're not done yet.
1: Oh, Antonia is the name of it, and it's a song. I took it from Monty Walsh. It was a book and a movie, and Monty Walsh fell in love with this bar girl.
0: Mm-hmm.
1: And she died and left him this box that she had. And so I wrote a song about that. And that's one of my favorite songs.
0: Well, I tell you what, and that was a great movie. Whether it was there were two characters. They made that movie twice.
1: Mm-hmm. Yeah, I know.
0: The first one was what was the
1: Lee Marvin was
3: Lee,
1: the first one.
3: Yeah, that's where I was going.
0: Lee Marvin
1: it was the best one.
0: I think so too.
1: And then Tom Selleck did one.
0: That was a pretty good one. It was different, but it didn't have the humor, I didn't think, that the one of Lee Marvin. But you wrote Old Antonio, and that was
1: Antonia.
0: Yeah,
1: I changed the name of the girl in the thing to Antonia.
0: I got you. But that's her song.
1: That's her song.
0: Well, let's listen to Old Antonia.
3: Here we go on Strays of the Gate, The Weekenders with Eddie Harrison, Old Antonia.

0: was Old Antonia with Eddie Harrison.
1: It's O Antonia.
0: O-O-H. O Antonia.
1: Right. Okay.
0: Okay. Yeah, we got that. We'll change it. O Antonia.
1: Right.
0: From Monty Walsh, and that was your inspiration for it.
1: Yeah.
0: Eddie, are you getting much email, much fan mail? You're on. You have an email account. I think I also see you on Facebook some, don't I?
1: No, yeah, but I have people calling me sometimes. I wrote a song in 1966 about a young guy that got killed over in Vietnam, and he was from Los Lunas, New Mexico. It's a little town just south of Albuquerque.
2: Mm-hmm.
1: He threw himself on a hand grenade and saved a bunch of guys in his company, and he got the Medal of Honor for it. And so I wrote that song the next day after I'd seen it on TV. And I took it to some people that I knew in California, and they Liberty Records picked it up. And it was called The Ballad of Danny Fernandez. And you can see it on YouTube. And at that time, the Vietnam War was getting to be very unpopular, so it didn't get very much airplay. But I talked to his, I met his family and all that kind of stuff, and did some interviews. And I was driving to a cowboy church in Enid, Oklahoma, one day. And this was years after that. I got a phone call, and I answered the phone, and the guy called me. He said, "Would this be the Eddie Harrison that wrote this ballad of Danny Fernandez?" And I said, "Yes, that would be me." And he said, "Well, we're from Cambridge, Massachusetts University there." And he said, "For the last 30 years, we've been searching songs that were written about Vietnam and during the Vietnam War." And he said, we've come across at least 3,000 songs that were written for that. And I don't know where he said, I don't know where we got this one, probably at a garage sale. But he said, this is the only song that we did in our research. It was about a real person.
2: Hmm.
1: And so I thought that was pretty neat.
2: Yeah.
1: And then the other day, here a few weeks ago, I got a call from Australia, and some DJ down there was putting together a podcast, and he had a record. He had the first record that I'd made, the one that I made there in the living room,
2: mm-hmm,
1: in 1962. And he wanted to know if that was me, and I said, yes, it was, and he was going to put that on his podcast. So I still get a little bit of stuff that I've done.
2: Well, Eddie, if somebody wanted to get in contact with you, how would they go about doing that? What's your email address?
1: My email address is cowboyeddie39@yahoo.com.
2: Do you have a web page, or you just use your...
1: No.
2: Okay.
1: No, I had websites, and I finally gave them up because I never got too much response from them.
2: Right, right.
0: I want to clarify something on that right now. Right now, Cowboy Eddie, it's Eddy, correct?
1: Yes.
0: Cowboy Eddy39@yahoo.com.
1: That's it.
2: And you have a YouTube channel?
1: Yes, I'm on YouTube. In fact, the university had a show that they put on the air once a week, and they invited me to sing. I sing for about 35 to 45 minutes on that, and it's like a podcast. It's on K. But if you just type my name in there, well, you can just type Eddie Harrison in there, and sometimes it'll come up, and it'll have that show on there. I sang five or six songs on there. They put me in front of a microphone, turned the microphone, and let me sing. And,
2: yep.
1: And that's what I did. So,
2: well, and as you said before, you could buy your music on Amazon.com.
1: You'd have to... You'd have to download it.
2: Download your music on Amazon. Well, Eddie, it's been a real pleasure visiting with you today. I appreciate you giving us your time. Your stories were wonderful. It's wonderful to hear about the business from a perspective that started a little earlier than I was aware of. So thank you very much, Eddie. It's been a pleasure.
1: It's been my pleasure, believe me.
0: It, it's an honor, and I want to say this right now, get it on the recording here. I am so honored that you reached out to share your library and your collection of CDs, books, even some cassettes. I'm just so honored to have that. Yep. It means a lot to me.
1: And anything that's on those cassettes is songs that I wrote.
0: Uh-huh. Yes, sir. Wow, that's great. But I really want to let you know how much I appreciate that and how honored I am. My objective, Eddie, and you're kind of the first one to really follow through with it. There's so much of this music, so many record collections, CD collections now, that are just going to end up in garage sales for a quarter and end up being hanging from trees to scare off the sparrows. And you guys have put too much work. It's been your life's work, and I want to be a clearinghouse. I want to be a depository for those songs and albums that people have, and be able to maintain that the genre.
2: Yeah.
1: So I'm glad you called me, Ben.
0: You're the start of all this. So we appreciate it.
1: I'm glad you called me.
0: Absolutely. Well, we'll see you down the trail, Eddie. We appreciate your time. And you've been listening to Strays of the Gate, The Weekenders, with my friend, Eddie Harrison.
1: Nice meeting you too, Jody.
2: Thank you, Eddie. We'll talk to you later.
1: Okay. Bye-bye.
2: Bye.
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4: This poem is for anybody who's ever been cold a horseback, be it pasture or feedlot, but especially this poem is for the wheat pasture rider. It's called Wheat Pasture Dreaming, or What Am I Doing Here? Oh, the winds of Arctic origin have sought my marrowed core with the fervor of evangelistic zeal, and prick me with a thousand pins till I can stand no more. And I wonder if last summer's heat was real. Fumble with a round black box in desperate want of dip, but frozen fingers just can't work the lid. Besides, the tautness of my face prevents the stretch of lip. I should have studied harder as a kid, for maybe then I'd have a job which wouldn't call me out when Mother Nature conjures up her worst. But here I am, all bundled up, my sanity in doubt, keeping southern steers from perishing of thirst. I'd like to meet the idiot who stuck the water tank in the northeast corner of this section field. For my frozen toes and assets, I've that old boy to thank. When I thaw out, he may get his head peeled. I dare not touch my throbbing ears for fear they might fall off. A cowboy never wears a cap, I said. But like those Christmas sugar plums, the caps I used to scoff start dancing, sporting ear flaps in my head. Come on, you short-haired little runts, there's water up ahead and hay for you to eat before the storm. I'll bet you miss your mamas. I'll bet you dream instead of bellies full of milk so sweet and warm. Now, I could go for that myself. It wouldn't be half bad, though I seldom drank the stuff, to tell the truth. I'd pour it on some Quaker. Quaker Oats. Then touch her up a tad with a shot of honey from Old Sweet Tooth. The skyline shows a low blue wall. The weatherman is right. Why can't he be this accurate with rain? I'm sorry, little fellas, you're on your own tonight. Sure hope you're strong enough to stand the strain. Old hoss, we've almost made her, kid. 200 yards or so, but at this rate, it may take half a day. I'll bet that water's froze again, and I ain't sure I know if I can chop it with my hands this way. I guess I'd better tally up for warmth. I trot my mount. 10, 50, 92, 165. I prowl the winter wonderland. A white bump makes my count. What does it take to keep these things alive? I think, by God, I've had enough of cattle, hay, and snow. Depression wages ain't worth this abuse. When I get in, I'll draw my pay, although it's all I know. I'll try my hand at selling ladies' shoes. The boys with whom I used to ride will snicker, I suppose, when they catch wind of how I'll earn my beans. Well, let them laugh. My mind then drifts where pumps are shelved in rows and racks are filled with faded, stone-washed jeans. Oh, these fit nice. You have such taste, you charming, handsome man. My leggy, shapely customer proclaims, my papa would love to meet you, you charming, handsome man. A rich man's daughter ain't the worst of aims. Well, I'll drive a big old caddy and scrap my old green truck. Of course, I'll have to get a three-piece suit. I'll buy a pipe and give up my dip. Oh, what a change of luck. Boy, I'll be living high and looking cute. But until then, I'm stuck out here. My fate is set for now. Nursemaiden sorry steers and frozen feet for people who have never seen the backside of a cow, nor sensed the fragrance of fresh cream of wheat. Well, I'm waking from my reverie, albeit with a grudge. That little brindle steer gave up the fight and laid down at my horse's feet. I prod, but he won't budge. I knew I should have took him in last night. I'll have to come and load him up. He might live, I suppose, with a measured mix of chemistry and luck. Rest easy, son. I'll be back soon. Good thing this ground is froze, or else I couldn't reach him with my truck. At last, the leaders see the hay and break into a run. Their bellers seem to give life to the rear. The whole herd races to the feast. That is, except for one. And I, of course, must push the little deer. I guess the little idiot thinks I've nothing else to do but stroll with him here in the morning breeze. Or else he likes my company. Misery thrives on two. Then I'm honked at by a Volvo packing skis. I lift my arm, they smile and wave. No, this is too absurd. In their minds, a friendly man will linger. There's no way they'll ever know I just shot them the bird, but couldn't raise my frozen middle finger.
5: This old boy came down from Missouri back in 1949. He was riding a big old red roan mule, had a dozen tied behind. Everyone, they gathered around to hear him give his spiel. And he began to talk about their attributes while standing on a wagon wheel. He said these mules were a special breed to work hard with little feed. He'd raised his kind for 20 years just finally to get this breed. He started out to price these mules and sold off several head when one old rancher asked about the gray. He said, "I think he's dead." Salesman said, "No, he's okay. He's just a saving up his strength. He believes in conservation. For this, he'll go to any length." The rancher said, "Well, is he sound?" The salesman said, "Sure it is. He just don't look so very good. It's the only fault of his." The rancher said, "I'll take him. Put $50 in the till." He took him home to check him out to make sure he filled the bill. Well, he brought him back in about an hour. Told the salesman, "You lied to me. This old mule is blind as a bat. There's nothing he can see." The salesman said, "I told you what I did. I thought you understood. There ain't no way I told you a lie. I said he didn't look so good." Of a steer, fall from a pitching horse, or the plunge over a cut bank, the crushing of a limb in the press, or the trampling under a thousand hooves. Such possibilities face the cowpuncher on the roundup, not part of the time, but all the time.
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1: We come here to lead a moral life, to keep away from people, sin, temptation, worldliness.
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is a song I wrote on a plane between Dallas and Austin. Going to El Paso. Whoops. Now this is what gave us the idea to come down here. This is a song about a guy that... probably did as much for our kind of music as anybody.

0: morning. Here's a look at your King County weather from American Cowboy Radio 107.7 in Guthrie. Well, this morning we'll start the day with cloudy conditions. Temperatures right around 66. For this afternoon, a 50% chance of showers and thunderstorms with partly sunny skies. Highs top out near 87. For tonight, partly cloudy and showers and thunderstorms likely. Overnight lows drop to 64. For Sunday, mostly sunny with a high of 93. Sunday night, mostly clear, lows of 71. And for Monday, it'll be sunny and hot with a high of 99 degrees. And that's a look at your King County weather from American Cowboy Radio 107.7 in Guthrie.
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2: There's a marshal. That's old Matthew sitting on that bench in front of the jail. Hey, he's bigger than a skinned mule, ain't he? Fast with the gun. Golly, Bill, I never have saw this myself, but I've heard tell that he can stand in front of a looking glass and beat himself to the draw. That's just the kind of gun handling it takes to be the marshal of Dodge City, too, because there's some awful raunchy yahoos in this town. And they're pulling crimes that you just wouldn't believe.
3: As I walked out on the streets of Dodge City, as I walked out in Dodge City one day, I seen a tall marshal run out of the long branch.

Give Matt a description. He was little and mangy with a gun on his hip. A week's growth of whiskers and big spurs a-jingling.

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0: night, sir.
1: Thank you, folks. Thank you, folks. Say what?
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0: morning, here's a look at your American Cowboy Radio weather, 97.3 in Pecos. For this morning, we'll start the day with mostly cloudy conditions and a slight chance of a shower or a thunderstorm possible. Temperatures will start the day around 65. For this afternoon, a mix of clouds and sun with a slight chance of showers and thunderstorms with a high temperature near 85. For tonight, showers and thunderstorms likely, then overnight it clears out, overnight lows dropping to 67. For Sunday, sunshine with a high of 93. Sunday night, clear, lows of 70. And for Monday, we'll have sunshine with a high of 96 degrees. And that's a look at your American Cowboy Radio weather, 97.3 in Pecos, sponsored by Ram Country, Fort Stockton.
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1: Folks, don't y'all move, because it's time for Cowboy Jubilee with Judy James.

Welcome to Cowboy Jubilee. I'm Judy James. For the next hour, you'll be hearing some of the nation's finest Western entertainment. It's today. It's on Cowboy Jubilee. Starting us out today is Foy Willing and the Riders of the Purple Sage with Stand.

massive red. And we face to fight this raging night with odds on the side of death. For a stampeding herd, when it's panic stirred, is a thing for a cowboy to shun. Cause no mortal man ever holds command when the cattle are on the run. Stampede! The rising of the wind sends out

was that every cowboy feared, the stampede. Cowboy Jubilee is brought to you today by Cindy at Cindy's Pet Place and Pet Boarding, as well as Keith at KR Custom Crafted Boots and Leatherwork. Now, Rose of Mexico. This is Richard E. O'Brien.

perhaps best known as a guitarist, Rich could also sing, and he was a premier producer of CDs. Now, All Around Cowboy with Marty Robbins.

0: Marty Robbins with All Around Cowboy. Chuck Cusimano with a prayer. It's a rodeo prayer.
1: Heavenly Father, if you're not too busy, I'm asking a favor here today. Watch over all our neighbors and all our friends along the way. Keep us safe and all returning to the hometowns and home places. Keep the home fires safely burning and put smiles on all faces. Make this rodeo a safe one for the cowboys and the stock. For the cowboy, now he's a brave one, and the stock just loves to buck. Watch over all our cowgirls, for their hearts are just as grand. Keep safe the ropers and the doggers and all the good folks in the grandstand. In the Lord's name we pray. Amen.
0: Amen. Thanks, Chuck. You know, it wasn't only guys that were cowboys. There were a lot of girls who were. We understand that Lucille Mohall of the 101 Ranch was one of the first girls to be called a cowgirl, and she was called a cowgirl by Will Rogers. She was Miss Lucille Mohall.

wrote it, and I sang it for you today here on Cowboy Jubilee. Now, Red Steigall with Simply Rodeo.

0: rodeo.
1: Webster's New World Dictionary defines it as a roundup of cattle, a going around, a cattle ring, or to put it in modern terms, a public exhibition or competition of the skills of cowboys, such as saddle bronc riding and calf roping. Now, I don't suppose a kid ever grew up in the United States of America that didn't play cowboys and Indians and dream of being a Wild Bill Elliott, a Gene Autry, or a Roy Rogers. And I suppose that's because buried deep within every man, whether he wears a business suit or a pair of faded jeans, there's a little bit of cowboy in us all. For most of us, it stays a dream. But for some folks like Casey Tibbs and Freckles Brown and Larry Mahan, it becomes a reality. And I'm sure that they'd tell you that they wouldn't trade it for the slickest white-collar job in the world. Because like any other profession, this hat has its own identity. Like pickups that drive better than Cadillacs. And good friends that mean a whole lot more than money. But then what does a man need besides a good horse, fresh air, plenty to eat, and good friends? Everything else seems like a waste. Friends, that's what this album's all about. Rodeos, cowboys, blue jeans, boots, and saddles. And we hope you'll find something here that's pleasing or will bring back a memory. Because if it does, and you've made us all feel like what we really wanted to be anyhow, a bunch of cowboys.
2: And that was the first track to Red City, Lone Star Beer, and Bob Wills Music. Settle up and ride now. This is Richard Eloyan.

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Well, the Parker County Sheriff's Posse Rodeo begins today. All activities begin today, and they run through June the 13th. The YBARJ Youth Western Music and Poetry Camp is right here in Weatherford, Texas, and it starts on July the 12th, runs through the 16th, and the concert is on July the 16th in the Alkeck Theater, Weatherford College. Now, y'all come. You'll enjoy it. The National Day of the Cowboy is this year on July the 24th, celebrated all over the nation. Fact of the matter is pretty much a lot of places in the world, too. The Arizona Cowboy Poets Gathering is in Prescott, Arizona, August 6th through the 8th. Get ready. The World Yodel Day is August the 8th. Warm up those voices to participate. The Montana Cowboy Gathering and Western Music Rendezvous is in Lewiston, Montana, August the 6th through the 9th. Then in Winnsboro, they're celebrating the Winnsboro Cowboy Music and Poetry Gathering, Winnsboro, Texas. That's September 25th and 26th. On to Durango, Colorado for the Durango Cowboy Gathering, September 30th through October the 4th. Then all roads lead to IWMA, and that's in Albuquerque, New Mexico, November 11th through 15th. 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
3: 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Are you Silver?
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1: Well, today is the sixth day of June, and that is also known as D-Day. And that's going to be the topic today for our ride into history. In July of 1942, the 140 men and seven officers who formed the first iteration of Easy Company, or E Company, or the 2nd Battalion of the 506th Parachute Infantry Regiment of the 101st Airborne Division gathered for training at Camp Toccoa in Georgia. The soldiers had a few things in common. They were young, born since the Great War. They were white because the U.S. Army in World War II was segregated. With three exceptions, they were unmarried. But the men also came from different walks of life. But no matter where they came from, they all faced the same challenges of training at Camp Toccoa. And not all of them were up to it. The men of Easy Company soon became a unit, however. They were an elite unit. They were sent to England in September of 1943, where they prepared for their very first combat mission, which would be D-Day. The men of Easy Company entered World War II in earnest on June 6, 1944. Then they parachuted alongside thousands of other Allied soldiers onto the beaches of Normandy during what became known as D-Day. The unit lost 65 men in Normandy, but they also proved their mettle. During the D-Day operation, the unit was commanded to attack a battery of four German guns. From there, Easy Company saw some of the most harrowing moments of the war. They were participating in the Allied attempt to retake Holland. Then they later relocated to Belgium to fight an historic Battle of the Bulge in December. And in April of 1945, the men of Easy Company encountered some of the most horrific scenes when they arrived at the Koffering Complex at Dachau concentration camp. On the lighter side, after the death of Adolf Hitler, Easy Company was ordered to capture Berchtesgaden, the Bavarian town that was home to the Führer's Eagle's Nest in the Alps. I'm sure they had a heyday there. Easy Company officially disbanded at the end of World War II. Stephen Ambrose was inspired to write about Easy Company in his book, Band of Brothers. His 1992 book stunned readers with its depictions of the men and their harrowing experience of fighting in World War II. Less than a decade later, HBO produced the first miniseries based on the book, Band of Brothers, introducing Easy Company's story to an even wider audience. And that story is also captured in many songs, I'm sure, but the one we know and we're going to play today is from Jean Prescott, because her father was a member of Easy Company, and she wrote, "Just Doing What Was Right."

thanks Gene for writing that great song. That was our Ride Into History today, and it's brought to you by Keith at KR Custom Crafted Boots and Leatherwork. Back to more music now with Bill Barwick, and, well, he says, you gotta have a mustache.

Show a beard, you gotta have a mustache, show you weird. When you pour your jug, you better make sure that it's in your mustache mug. You gotta have a mustache, you gotta have a mustache to be cool. You gotta have a mustache or you're a fool. Lord, you just ain't hip.

Bill Barwick with Yes, You Gotta Have a Mustache. Rex Allen Jr. and Sr. and Friend now with the last of the Silver Screen Cowboy.

sweet ladies, but it was only our horse that we kissed. Then the time slipped away before we knew it, and you little wranglers put up your play guns and your toys.

the last of the silver screen cowboy. Well, it's Saturday night, don't you know? Here is Prickly Pear and Cactus Corral.

Pair along with Cactus Corral, and that was Norman Winter singing the lead there on Cowboy Jubilee. Well, Sunday mornings I also do radio. It's called Cowboy Jubilee Gospel Hour. You might hear this song by the Sons of the San Joaquin.

0: 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Now, Gary McMahon, this is the old double diamond.
1: The songs and poems you write, you know, they're like your kids. You love them all, but most of them stay at home and never do nothing, you know. But every once in a while, one of them will get up and run out the door, and before long, he's out there making you proud and sending checks back to dear old dad. And this is one of them. Chris LeDoux first cut this song back in the 70s. I think I wrote it in 1974. And then Ian Tyson cut it long before the first Cowboy Poetry Gathering, and it just kind of took off when the Poetry Gathering hit. And it's been done by 60 or so good cowboy and cowgirl singers, and a lot of around the campfire. And in my estimation, that's what I call a hit. But it's a true story about a ranch in Wyoming.

Gary McMahon here on Cowboy Jubilee. Well, the last song that we're going to play today is one that we end a lot of events with, a lot of gatherings, and a lot of shows. It was written by Dale Evans. Sing along, won't you?

this edition of Cowboy Jubilee. Thanks for joining me today. Hope you've enjoyed the show. I hope that you've gone down memory lane a little bit. Maybe you've heard some songs you haven't heard in a while, or just enjoyed the music and the poetry of our history and our heritage. Just know that I appreciate your listening, and I appreciate all those who helped to underwrite Cowboy Jubilee. That does include Cindy at Cindy's Pet Place and Pet Boarding, as well as Keith at KR Custom Crafted Boots and Leatherwork. Cowboy Jubilee is a Jasper production. Join me again next week at this very same time for an hour of Western entertainment. Until then, this is Judy James, and I'm doing everything I can to keep our Western heritage alive. Have a great week. I'll talk to you soon.

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1: 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I'm Red Steagall here in the bunkhouse with Jake and Badger and Old Dan and Leon and all the rest of the boys. And a legend show. My good buddy, the late, great Corky Bryan, was a rancher. And he managed ranches all over the Hawaiian Islands. And I spent a lot of time with him when he was at the Parker Ranch. And he was a wonderful, wonderful friend. And I miss him every day, even though I didn't see him. But every once in a while, I knew he was there. And he was such a special friend. So stay with us and ride with us through the rangelands of the West as we explore the life of the American cowboy through his poetry and his music. Cowboy Corner is brought to you by our friends at 4-6 Ranches. 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Corky Bryan was a cowboy, a Paniolo, a Hawaiian cowboy. Boys, jump in here and help me.

0: Dear Mama, I'm a cowboy and I'm proud of it. 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July edition of Cowboys and Indians magazine is on your newsstand right now, and on the cover, the Dudes Abide. The Dude Ranchers Association marks its centennial with a new film and photo book to spur your next magical horseback holiday. And you take a million-dollar ride. Colorado San Juan Skyway is the wildest road trip in the Outer Rockies for its spectacular mountain drives. Get out of the car, and that's when the real adventure begins. In the Art of Devotion, Brian Edwards Jr.'s photographs of Black Western life capture the spirit of rodeo stars and dedicated communities, permeating cowboy culture to its core. And then get your kicks on Route 66. At age 100, America's Mother Road is still kicking. Hit those treasured pit stops before your anniversary ride. As Cowboys and Indians magazine, bringing you the beauty, the grandeur, and the drama of the American West 6 times a year.
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0: This portion of Cowboy Corner is brought to you by our friends at the American Hat Company. Proud to be an American, proud to wear an American hat. You're listening to Cowboy Corner. I'm Red Steigall here in the bunkhouse with Buck and Badger and all the boys, and my special guest this week, all the way from the great state of Hawaii, from the big island of Oahu and from the Parker Ranch, my dear friend, Mr. Corky Bryan. Corky, thanks for joining us.
2: It's my pleasure, Red.
0: How about a cup of coffee before we get started?
2: I'd love one.
0: Badger will pour you a cup. He's real good at that.
2: Well, he sure has to pour it.
0: Corky, let's talk a little bit about Corky Bryan and where you were raised and what your heritage is, and so we'll know a little bit about you as we go along here.
2: I was born and raised in Hawaii. My grandfather got there in 1910 as a school teacher. My father was born on a sugar plantation in Waialua on the island of Oahu, and I was raised at Evo Sugar Company, where my dad eventually became the manager. I decided that at an early age I was either going to be an actor or a cowboy. The acting career wasn't very long. It was a third grade play. That's about it. So I just, it was a lot more fun being a cowboy than watching sugarcane grow, so that's what I decided to do.
0: Well, we're glad you did.
2: Well, so am I.
0: And for a while, you managed a big feedlot and then a slaughterhouse there on Oahu, didn't you?
2: Yes. When I came home from school, I was a cowboy at the feed yard there in Oahu, and then went away. Honolulu became too crowded for me in around 1969, and so I moved to Kauai and ran a little 500 cow deal there. Went to the Big Island and ran a 2,000 cow deal there, and then went back to Oahu to run the feed yard and the packing house there for Hawaii Meat Company in 1985.
0: And then went to the Parker Ranch from there.
2: Yes, we closed the feed yard and the packing house, and I was very fortunate to be able to go back to the Big Island to work for Parker Ranch.
0: Now, tell us why they closed the packing house.
2: Well, the biggest reason was the city and county of Honolulu condemned the land underneath it. And one of the other things was that the packing house was originally built in 1909, so it was a little bit old. And the economics just weren't there to continue to build a new one. They were killing and processing cattle here on the mainland and taking them to Hawaii a lot cheaper than we could afford to raise them there. We had to import all our feed, you know, to finish cattle in that feed yard. And it was kind of a fortuitous thing that lots of different events came together, including that condemnation of that packing house there, that made it so that we now have to ship all our cattle to the mainland, all our young calves at weaning time.
0: I was wondering if maybe the fact that the economics of transporting all the feed over there, because, you know, our feedlots are where the feed is. We transport the cattle to the feed rather than the feed to the cattle.
2: Yeah, and that was part of it too, Red. We discovered after lots of looking around that you know, every place else in the country takes cattle to feed, and we thought, well, now that we cannot do it there anymore because of that condemnation, we'd have to bring our cattle to the feed here in the mainland.
0: And you ship those cattle to the United States, and you graze them on grass over here. And tell us why you do that.
2: Being that this is where the best market really in the world is, we bring them to grass because it takes about $100 of freight to get those calves here. And there's a certain amount of shrink, of course, involved in that. Mm-hmm. And we find that our calves here on the mainland gain probably twice to 2.5 times as fast as they do if we kept them home on the grass at home. Our grass at home is very, very good for cows. It really will sustain a cow very well, but it's not real good for growing calves. There's not a lot of nutrients in it, being in very young volcanic soils, and a lot of the country is very, very wet. And I know you here in Texas have got some of that kind of country where it's, you know, the calf can starve to death and grass up belly deep because it's just too wet.
0: Well, not anything west of Fort Worth, but east of Fort Worth we find some of that, but where there's too much moisture in the grass, and it really grows so fast there's not enough protein.
2: That's
0: in it. And so you ship those cattle to the mainland, and you put them on grass in Texas and New Mexico and Kansas, and you even shipped some to Canada.
2: Yes, we did. Our first forays into shipping cattle to the, you know, North America was into Canada, because we were able to use livestock ships that are mainly Danish owned, and we cannot use those foreign ships to ship between two U.S. ports, and because Hawaii is now a state and part of the United States, we are unable to use those foreign bottom ships, so we have to ship to Canada. So we started shipping to Canada, and that was a very good way to go. They have a very short grass season, and a lot of our cattle need to go to two grass seasons before they're ready to go in the feed yards. Mm-hmm. We ship them light because we can get a larger number of animals into a shipment, or what, or a box, we call it.
0: And about what do they weigh when you wean them?
2: We wean them at about 400 pounds. We like to get them. That's about the optimum. We can get up to 475, but then the number of animals you get in that box diminishes quite rapidly,
0: right,
2: after that.
0: Well, let's play a song right now. I want to play one by the Gillette Brothers called The Old Hitchin' Post. This is really a good song.

0: those guys really do a good job with a beautiful song. Corky, once you get those cattle here, then you've raised them at home, so you don't have a lot in the production of the calf, do you?
1: No, we don't. As with a lot of places here in the mainland, you have to feed those cows during the wintertime. We're very, very fortunate that we are able to keep cows on grass all year round. Oh, there's some of the country that we have that will dry up, but it'll sustain a dry cow. And so we try to adjust our breeding seasons so that they are dry during the dry time of the year.
0: And I've been over there with you several times on that beautiful ranch, and that grass just, it seems like there's a mat of it. Feel like you're on a pogo stick when you're walking across it. So I know there's a tremendous amount of grass. And once you get those cattle over here, then you keep them all the way to the packing house, don't you?
1: Yes, we try to. It depends really on what the market's doing. We feel like retaining the ownership of these cattle all the way to the packing house, and we're working on getting them through the packing house and trying to maintain that ownership right to the plate if we can. We will sell cattle as feeders depending on how the market is. Last fall, feeder cattle were very high, and so we sold quite a few feeders. But generally, yes, we do keep them all the way through to the packing plant.
0: Well, you folks stay with us. We'll be right back with more of Cowboy Corner and my special guest, Corky Bryan from the great state of Hawaii.
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2: You're listening to Cowboy Corner. I'm Red Steagall here in the bunkhouse with Buck and Badger and all the boys, and my special guest from the Big Island of Oahu and the Parker Ranch, my dear friend, Mr. Corky Bryan. Corky, we've talked about a little bit about what you're doing now with your cattle. Let's go back and talk about the history of that ranch.
3: Okay.
2: Where did it start? And tell us all about it. Bring us, we'll do this in segments, but bring us up to date. It's really an interesting history.
3: Well, obviously the Parker Ranch was started by John Palmer Parker the first. He was a seaman, and he jumped ship in the early 1800s and became a, actually his first job was he worked for King Kamehameha the first as a fish pond caretaker. And in the old days, the Hawaiians had cultivated fish. So that was his first job. And as more and more Westerners came to Hawaii, there became a lot more demand for trading goods from the between Hawaiian chiefs and the outside world. In the meantime, George Vancouver had brought cattle and horses to Hawaii in the late 1700s. And the king had placed a kapu, or a taboo, on these cattle. So by the time Parker got there, these cattle were running all over the islands and just raising heck with everybody. So he talked the king into allowing him to hunt these cattle and to use the hides and the salt beef for trading with the traders that were now going in and out of Hawaii on a fairly regular basis. Then about 1847, he fortuitously married the granddaughter of the king.
4: That was a good stroke.
3: Yeah, as luck would have it. Anyways, he married the granddaughter and started really the Parker Ranch in 1847. In 1997, we celebrated our 150th anniversary.
2: Of the ranch being basically in the same family. We'll talk about that in a minute too, but basically it's never been out of that family.
3: Yeah, the family has maintained the ownership all the way through. Oh, it's a real fascinating story. A lot of parallels to the King Ranch here in Texas, really. It went through several of the son's hands, and of course there were the parts of the family that were had a lot of fun playing with the King Kalakaua, Sam Parker, who actually, the town that we live in is, the old Hawaiian name is Waimea, but the post office, when they began posting, there were so many Waimeas in the state of Hawaii, they had to change the name for the post office there to Kamuela, which is Hawaiian for Samuel. And Sam was a good old boy. He liked to have a good time, and he and King Kalakaua were always having good fun. But his great uncle, who was John II, was the chip off the old block, so to speak, and he really was working hard to keep the ranch together, and old Samuel was working hard to spend it as fast as old John. So the ranch really split up about that time. Then the next generation came along, and a lot of these family members died very young, and Richard Smart, who was the last owner of the family that owned the ranch, his mother inherited the ranch around the turn of the century in the late, I'm going to say 1896 or 97, when she was only 2 or 3 years old. So her mother hired a man named Alfred Carter to run the ranch, and he was a businessman and a lawyer from Honolulu. And he ran the ranch for 50 years, from 1897 to 1947. And he was the fellow that really consolidated the holdings, bought out the other side of the family for the ranch, very much, I think, as the Claybergs did for the King Ranch situation. So it was an interesting story.
2: Well, let's play another another song right now. I want to play a great song by Jimmy Wakely called Cimarron.

0: one of my all-time favorite Western songs. It was written by the great Johnny Bond, who grew up at Marietta, Oklahoma, and went out to Hollywood and worked for Gene Autry and wrote that beautiful song, Cimarron. Now, Corky, as I remember, the king gave his granddaughter 2 acres. Was that correct?
1: That's correct.
0: And then Parker was able to buy another section from the king?
1: Yes.
0: For 10 cents an acre, wasn't it?
1: Yeah, I think he ended up, his first purchase was about 600 acres. See, we don't, in Hawaii, we don't have the same land divisions as you do here in the mainland. And so it was not necessarily, we don't divide it up into sections. Uh-huh. The Hawaiian word that we used in those, we still use is ahupua, which means a land division that goes from the ocean to the top of the mountain. And that was really how the land was divided up in those days. But he was able to buy 600 acres. But the original 2 acres is still there. The original home is still there. The big part of the houses that were built over time, you know, that incorporated all the family as it grew, burned down in the late 30s. But the original home is still standing, and the 2 acres surrounded by lava rock walls are still there.
0: I've been up there with you, and it's a beautiful setting. And the last queen of Hawaii,
1: Liliuokalani,
0: went up there to visit and died up there, didn't she?
1: Yes, she did.
0: Because it's pretty humid. And
1: yeah, it gets wet and cold. And
0: she had lived on Oahu until that time, hadn't she?
1: That's correct.
0: And on the beach, so she was used to the dry air. And a lot of those people died young from the weather and the amount of moisture in the air.
1: Yes. It gets cold and wet in that part of the island, so if you have any kind of respiratory problems, you're probably in pretty much bad trouble living up there.
0: So Parker started running cattle, and were these, do you have any idea what kind of cattle they were that Vancouver had brought in there? Were they Spanish cattle, or were they from the British Isles?
1: They were Spanish origin cattle, longhorn kind of cattle. There's still a few of them, we call it, that are around, wild cattle in South Kona there, but they're very similar to what you would consider your Koriani kind of cattle. It wasn't until Mr. Carter actually brought in Hereford cattle in the early 1900s that they began, you know, improving the breeding and all that sort of thing. And it got to the point where Parker Ranch at one time had the largest registered pole Hereford herd in the world, about just under 1,000 cows. And of course, then we also, since then, we've been crossbreeding other things. But at one time, the ranch had about 18,000 head of mother Hereford mother cows.
0: And what kind of cattle are you running now?
1: Well, right now, our cow herd is basically an Angus, Brangus, Hereford cross cow herd. And we are experimenting with some Charley crosses on some of those black cows, because we feel like that is going to help us a lot with the kind of beef that we're going to have to be producing for the public.
0: Corky, thanks so much for joining us and coming all this way to spend some time with us in the bunkhouse.
1: It's been my pleasure, Red.
0: Would you come back and see us?
1: I'll come back anytime you want.
0: We're going to look forward to that.
1: Good.
0: You folks stay with us. We'll be right back with more of Cowboy Corner. 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You'll be glad you did. Yes, here we go again. Hi, friends, it's Red Steagall. It seems that there's always something that rears its ugly head unexpectedly that has the possibility of endangering our life or the life of a loved one. In this day and time, the virus has us all wondering what tomorrow looks like. 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
2: it's
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3: 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For this afternoon, a mix of clouds and sun with a slight chance of showers and thunderstorms with a high temperature near 85. For tonight, showers and thunderstorms likely, then overnight it clears out. Overnight lows dropping to 67. For Sunday, sunshine with a high of 93. Sunday night, clear, lows of 70. And for Monday, we'll have sunshine with a high of 96 degrees. And that's a look at your American Cowboy Radio weather. 97.3 in Pecos, sponsored by Ram Country, Fort Stockton.
0: This portion of Cowboy Corner is brought to you by our friends at the Four Sixes Ranches. Horses with a history, brands with a background. You're listening to Cowboy Corner. I'm Red Steagall here in the bunkhouse with Jake and Badger and old Dan and Leon and all the rest of the boys. And I want to start this portion of our show off with a poem that I wrote in 1995. I don't know where it came from. It's called Boley. The first time I met Boley, I was 7, maybe 8. He sold my dad a set of Longhorn steers. About the time that school was out, I helped him brand his calves, and I worked for Boley 6 or 7 years. He traded for a Pinto colt the day that I turned 12. He helped me break him, taught me how to ride. And after that, I dogged his footsteps everywhere he went. He couldn't lose me even if he tried. Old Boley rode the finest horses I had ever seen. He never seemed to keep them very long. He'd trade them off and leave a while and bring some new ones home, and I never dreamed he was doing something wrong. We lived in Palo Pinto, and his place was south of town. He branded lots of cattle every spring. I often thought it was funny that he didn't own a cow, but I kept quiet and didn't say a thing. He had an army contract, and he sold the neighbors some, but yet each year his steer herd multiplied. All those years, he's stripping bull calves off the neighbors' cows, my daddy told me after Boley died. I'm sitting on the courthouse lawn with Bert and Billy Joe. Other folks was testifying at a trial. My daddy and the sheriff asked if Boley was in town, and I said, no, sir, he's been gone for quite a while. Early that next morning, they all gathered at our house. They held a secret meeting in the den. I hunkered down outside the door and listened to them talk. They were saying bad things about my friend. The sheriff said that Boley was a rustler and a thief. He had stole some calves from Mr. Slaughter's herd. Last week, he took a gelding from a man in Fredericksburg. They're lying, and I don't believe a word. I saddled up my Pinto and rode out to Boley's place. I gotta let him know they're on his trail. I figured I'd go with him all the way to Mexico. I never thought I might wind up in jail. Boley's place was empty except for one horse in the barn, a sorrel mare he used to let me ride. From the look of things, he hadn't been at home for several days. I left a note before I walked outside, and then I saw the posse as they raced across the hill. Boley out in front, a-riding hard. He slid his pony to a stop and got off next to me, then raised his hands as they rode in the yard. Now, if I hadn't been there, Boley might have got away. His horse was yet responding to the quirt. He knew that I admired him, and I'm certain that he sensed I might do something stupid and get hurt. His trial didn't last too long. It was too much evidence. They hung him on July the 23rd. I was on the front row, and his eyes locked into mine. He ducked his head and didn't say a word. Boley had a lot of friends who came to say goodbye. I went to pay my last respects, of course, and my daddy said for one thing for sure, he's always mounted good. It's a shame it had to be a borrowed horse. Shame it had to be a borrowed horse. How about that? Here's Donnie Blance taking pictures with my heart. I love this.

0: taking pictures with my heart. Thank you, Donnie. Here's a poem that I haven't read in a long time, and I love it. It's by S. Omar Barker. It's called Candor Maters. Them old-time Western cowboys mostly ate what they could get and drank what turned up handy, but I've heard them all admit that sometimes got so tired of beans, of beef, and even taters, they'd pert near swap their saddles for a bait of canned or maters. About the only stuff in cans them days was pork and beans, tomatoes, eagle milk, and corn, and maybe some sardines, and none of these was plentiful out where the cow trails ran, for grub come mighty costly when you bought it in the can. But sometimes in the wagon bed of some big ranch operators, you'd maybe find a case or two of stuff called canned tomatoes. Them old-time cowhands never heard of vitamins and such. They never craved no fancy foods, at least not very much. But coming in from cow work where the dust was thick and hot, them juicy, cool tomatoes, well, they sure did hit the spot. You even liked them better than you did dried apple pie. And when your outfit furnished them, you sure was living high. Why, even when you ate in town, you shocked them restaurant waiters by turning fancy victuals down and eating canned tomatoes. A batching in the boar's nets, as the line camps then was called, you often tired of cooking and your appetite got stalled. But if up there up on the shelf some canned tomatoes stood, you'd cut a can for supper, and it sure did savor good. Some days inside your slicker, you would pack a can or two, tie it on behind your saddle if the water holes was few, and you'd cut a can and drink it as you jogged along the road, and swear that canned tomatoes was the best fruit ever growed. In town the morning after you'd helped the hoot owl hoot, your tongue would taste like leather from the top of some old boot, until you found a grocer that would trust you with a can, and when you'd cut and drunk it, you was sure a different man. That's how them oldsters tell it of the days when life was rough. When riding men was rawhide men and nothing else but tough. When men with hides and stomachs like an old bull alligators was still like kids for candy when it come to canned tomatoes. Can you imagine that? 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
0: 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Join us on RFD TV as we explore another trail somewhere west of Wall Street. For a song of inspiration, I've chosen one by Aaron Watson. I really love this song. It's one of the best written songs I've ever heard. It's called Barbed Wire Halo. Here's Aaron.
2: Well, God bless Texas and Deacon Shackelford. He read the Bible seven times

0: halo. It says it all, doesn't it? Well, as my old daddy would say, we got this one saucered and blowed. It's time for us to ride on out of here. We got lots of work to do. Thanks for riding along with us. On behalf of myself, Red Steagall, and Jake and Badger, and old Dan and Leon, and all the rest of the boys, our producer, Mr. Roger Ramsey, the fella who holds it together for all of us, Mr. Sean Studer, we thank you for riding along with us. We hope we taught you something about the West, and especially about a cowboy named Corky Bryan, the late great manager of the wonderful Parker Ranch on the great island of Hawaii. 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Before we leave, I want to give you something to think about till next week. And there's an old vaquero saying, marry a short girl and keep your guns on the top shelf. She still might get you, but you'll hear her dragging the chair across the floor. That's a good picture, isn't it? You folks, be sure you join us same time, same station for another edition of Cowboy Corner. 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

1880s, the state of Texas gave the Capital Cartel a stretch of land 200 miles long in the western panhandle. In exchange for this land, the cartel was to build the state house at a cost of $3.2 million. Now just think about that. The 3-million-acre XIT ranch costs less than a dollar and a dime an acre. Now a full 100 years later finds me on a ranch west of Channing. On this ranch, there's an old fence line. Cedar posts are weathered and worn. 7 strands of barbed wire, not more than 2 of them are the same. An old cowboy told me that he remembers his dad saying that that was an original XIT fence. I just remember thinking, I'd have liked to have seen this country when there weren't any barbed wire.

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0: from the broadcast barn of the Swinging Gate Ranch. It's Western Swing and Other Things, where the gate's always open, the coffee's always on, and it's always mighty good whenever we look out the window and see you coming up the drive. I'm your old compadre, Dodge City Marshal Alan Daly.
1: And I'm Cowgirl Janie.
0: And once again, the lovely Cowgirl Janie and I are out here in the broadcast barn. Spent a good part of the day wrangling up some mighty fine tunes for you. And I think you're really going to enjoy it. So, get on over there to the telephone and start cranking up your neighbors. And whenever they answer, here's what you tell them.
1: Tell them that Western Swing and Other Things is on the line.
0: Oh, yeah.

0: she is, the lovely Annie B, getting things started here at Western Swing and Other Things with that great old tune, You Can't Break My Heart. This is off of her CD, Miles of Texas. And it is a 10-sided CD, just clear full of great Western Swing and also cowboy music for you. Some mighty fine stuff that I know you will enjoy. Annie B. Now, she has Annie B. Music, located out of Nashville, Tennessee, and it's anniebmusic.com.
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1: on
0: too.
1: On Facebook.
0: All right.
1: Yeah.
0: So go look her up, by golly. She'd be glad to hear from you, and that's a good way to start the show. My goodness, what a voice. Fine production on that. Well, howdy, friends and neighbors, and welcome to the ranch. I'm Dodd City Marshal Alan Bailey.
1: And I'm Cowgirl Janie.
0: And we sure are glad you can join us right here at the Swingin' Gate Ranch Radio Network. Cowgirl Janie and I have been doing this for a lot of years, and I know a lot of our listeners have been tuned in for a lot of those years. And we do appreciate it whenever you can just make it by the ranch. Well, we're going to get on down the road now because we got a lot of music to cover, and we're going to take off here with a fella by the name of Billy Mata, that hat maker from San Antonio, Texas. And he's going to do one called Wishful Thinking right here at Western Swing and Other Things.

Here's old Jack Barber right there along with his rhythm rustlers doing their rendition of that black and white rag. Billy Motta started out this set with Wishful Thinking, and then we had Johnny Lee Wills and his boys with Oklahoma. That's for me, right here from the broadcast barn of the Swingin' Gate Ranch. And cowgirl Janie, would you look at the time already?

0: Yes, sirree. The news from the Swinging Gate Ranch. Well, we had an adventure just the other day, and I must say that on this adventure, we went into the hole.
1: We sure did, Marshall.
0: Well, there's broom harvest coming up, and as part of the broom harvest, if you don't know what broom is, you are a lucky individual, but it is grass that grows everywhere but what you need it to, but it makes good feed, and cowgirl Janie and I have several acres of broom that get harvested off of our place every year, so we go out to make sure that everything's in good shape out in the pastures, like, for example, trees and thistles and things like that have a way of popping up.
1: Or falling down.
0: Yeah, like or falling trees. Down. And that's what happened. This one tree fell down.
1: Yeah.
0: So cowgirl Janie and I, we made a swing over there to kind of look at what we might be up against to get that tree taken care of. And so we're cutting back across the pasture now, and the clover and the grass and everything about as almost as high as the hood. There wasn't any way you could see the ground. Well, we got to look at the ground, didn't we, darling?
1: We sure did. Kaboom.
0: Kaboom.
1: Oh, my. We came to a full stop.
0: Yep. The whole front end of the pickup on the passenger side fell down into a gully that we did not know had washed out through there. And there we were. The wheel there wasn't even close to touching anything. It was just sitting down on the frame.
1: We could have changed it real easy, Marshall.
0: Man.
1: We had to.
0: Yeah. Oh, you talk about hitting the ground hard.
1: Oh,
0: I figured that it probably busted something, you know, oil pan or something. But there wasn't any smoke or wasn't any oil, anything like that pouring anywhere. So, you know, this was the age of the cell phones. Thank goodness for that. And we did get a hold of a neighbor who come over with his four-wheel drive pickup, and after looking the situation over, he says, you know, we might be able to just pull that thing out of there. Well, he was right.
1: Yeah.
0: I couldn't believe that thing. He pulled it out of there.
1: Yeah, well, all we needed was a good tug.
0: Yep, good tug, and we got out of there swearing that we would probably never do that again.
1: Well, hopefully.
0: Yeah.
1: So. And nothing was hurt.
0: Nothing was hurt.
1: Yeah,
0: but our pride.

0: And so we're having the big gully hole filled back in with
1: dirt. Yeah, they have to fill it in.
0: Yeah, they'll have to, because you could lose a whole swather machine down in that thing as well as you could a pickup.
1: Yeah.
0: Well, anyway, after we got the stars out of our eyes, then we packed up our other pickup and we went out west to Cimarron. That's where I was raised, and we had a bunch of graves to decorate back there, and did a lot of looking around town, and that's always kind of a semi-sad affair.
1: Kind of go down memory lane,
0: yeah.
1: Jim Marshall.
0: I didn't have to worry about anybody recognizing me and stopping me, though, because the people that would recognize me so old that they wouldn't know what I was looking at, and they wouldn't know what they were looking at, so we were pretty safe that
1: way.
0: Anyway, that's the way she'd been right there around the swinging gate.

0: banks of the beautiful Crane Creek. The perfect getaway.
1: So what would you figure would be a perfect getaway? Well, I would start out by saying I'd like me kind of a nice B&B away from the rush and noise and smells of the city.
2: Well, that's mine, too.
1: That'd be the first thing I'd want.
2: Right.
1: The second thing I'd want would be a pretty nice place to stay in.
2: Yeah.
1: I mean, a nice place.
2: Very nice.
1: Yeah.
2: Yeah.
1: What would you think of, one of these great big open porches, the old-fashioned kind?
2: Like the wraparound porch?
1: Yeah, that sort of thing.
2: Yeah.
1: Wouldn't that be something?
2: I'd like that.
1: Yeah. And I think I'd probably like to have some sort of a stream or something nearby.
2: Yeah,
1: you
2: some
1: know?
2: Water. Go
1: some
2: on.
1: Water.
2: Or you could hear it rushing by.
1: Yeah.
2: Giving that nice outdoorsy sound.
1: Well, if you want all this, then you're in luck, because we found a place right here where this all comes together at the Craig Creek Shady Rest, located near Newcastle, Virginia. Now, the thing of it is, everybody goes on vacation, and a lot of folks go up towards Virginia and up in there, because a lot of folks go up to see Washington, D.C., and they go up to see all these Civil War spots and everything. It's a great area up in there. So if you're planning a vacation back east, of course, where we're at, everything's back east.
2: That's right.
1: But this is a beautiful home located on a 136-acre farm on the banks of the beautiful Craig Creek. It accommodates 6 to 8 people. It's got 3 bedrooms, 2 full baths, and a sleep sofa in the living room with a full-size dine-in, fully equipped kitchen, has everything you need to fix your own meals. Oh, that's the way I'd want to do it. Who in the world would want to be out in the middle of a country like that and order something from Pizza Hut?
2: Yeah.
1: Yeah, I mean, you know, that don't even make any sense. And, you know, bring a kayak if you want to and go up and down the creek, do a little bit of fishing. There's hiking to be done. If you're into bird watching, there's several types of birds around there, including the majestic bald eagle, a lot of white-tailed deer around there, there's bear. They're just all sorts of things you can take pictures of and keep the memories with you of visiting the Craig Creek Shady Rest. Donna Old is the gal that runs that place, and I'll tell you what, you can get on Facebook and look up Craig Creek Shady Rest and look at all them pictures.
2: Yeah.
1: That'd be one way to do it.
2: That's a start.
1: Yep. And then you could get a hold of Donna and find out just exactly what you need to find out about Craig Creek Shady Rest. Now, here's Donna's phone number. 540-330-7967. That's 540-330-7967. Listed in Airbnb and VRBO. That's the Craig Creek Shady Rest near Newcastle, Virginia. The perfect getaway. Well, cowgirl Janie, I sure love it when folks stop by and catch all these wonderful tunes we're playing. And here's another wonderful tune coming up by a guy we all know and love, Tex Williams. River, Stay Away From My Door, right here at West.

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1: Well, thank you, Cowgirl Janie. And just a gentle reminder, whatever station you're listening to, why we'd appreciate you getting a hold of the station manager and telling them that you really appreciate them airing Western Swing and other things over their fine station. Well, we're going to take a little bit of a pause and catch up with our resident outdoorsman, Luke Clayton, who has been with us for several years, well over a decade, bringing the indoors to us for just a little while. So let's catch up with him and find out what Luke's up to today on the Outdoor Adventures of Luke Clayton.

0: thank you, Marshall. And friends, it is your old buddy from Texas, Luke Clayton. I'm sitting on the front porch in front of my house here looking at a pear tree that's absolutely loaded with little pears. A bunch of them are on the ground because squirrels get up there and take one nibble out of the pear and knock it off on the ground. Now, we're going to talk about wild hogs. I've got wild hogs every night under this pear tree. And to me, wild hogs, porkers in general, hogs in general are fascinating animals, especially wild ones. They are extremely smart. Now, every year, this pear tree, it's probably 30 foot tall, and it's loaded with little pears. Well, these squirrels get in there, and they'll take a nibble out of a pear and knock it down on the ground. So every night, there's a 50 pear, partially eaten pears under this tree. There's hundreds of pears in the tree. Well, the hogs, for some reason, every year, within a week of this time, they know these pears are on the ground. And it's not like the hogs are living here. There's a strip around the 4 acres where I live. There's about a 50-yard strip of heavy woods. And these woods are connected all the way around other properties to that 15,000 acres of wilderness back in there, the big ranch. How those hogs know these things are on the ground, these pears are on the ground, I do not know. Maybe, possibly, from year to year, maybe one or two of the sows survive and they remember remember where the food source is. Maybe they smell it from half a mile away. I don't know. And I'm really curious if these hogs are living real close and just feeding on these pears at night. I don't know that. I've tracked them back in the woods, but it gets so thick back there, I've kind of lost the trail. Didn't want to use a machete to cut through there. So I've recently filmed a segment for our TV show called A Sportsman's Life. You can go to YouTube and type in A Sportsman's Life, and you should see this. I think our producer, Jeff Rice, has probably put that show up by now. I think he probably, if not, it'll be up next week, and you'll be able to watch it. But what I did, I put a corn feeder. Not that it's needed right now. Those hogs are going to be there regardless. But the squirrels will stop knocking those pears down. They'll play out, and then that corn's going to keep them coming in. My theory is to get in there with a crossbow. I've got a 10-point crossbow, and I'm going to put a green light on it, you know, where I can light it up at night. Normally, I'd use a thermal, one of my thermal scopes, but, you know, there's houses within a few hundred yards of where I live. It's not wilderness right here. It's close to wilderness, so I can't be shooting a big rifle out in the front yard, but I can shoot that crossbow. The video that I did, it was with a thermal monocular, and I actually snuck up within 15 yards of about 8 or 10 hogs that were under the pear tree and under the feeder. So you can watch this, and I want you to tune it in. It may not be there quite yet, but it's within a week there on A Sportsman's Life. You'll be able to watch it. A pretty fascinating video. You could actually see those hogs crunching those pears and thumping each other around with their nose and doing things that wild hogs do. But my plan, I love wild pork, and these are some fat pear fattened hogs, some really good pork. I plan to use that crossbow, and some of the sows look like they probably weigh, I don't know, 125, 130 pounds. And they've got some, not piglets that are still nursing, but they've still got some half-grown pigs with them, too. So if it worked out, I'd like to shoot one of those fat sows, turn that thing into some pulled pork. Folks, that's our deal this week. You can also listen to my podcast, which is the commercial radio shows that I do. It's on iHeart, Apple, Spotify, all those places. It's called, you can just search that out too. I think you'd enjoy that. Catfish Radio with Luke Clayton and friends. It is the radio show, but it's in podcast format. Folks, I'm ready to hear some more of this most awesome music that Cowgirl Janie and Marshall Allen Bailey's got lined up. Hats off to them. As I said 1,000 times, I don't know where they find all this good music on a every we're the benefactors. We get the enjoyment to sitting back and listening to it. So what do you say? We shift gears from hunting and wild hogs that eat pears over to some really good music. So here we go.
1: Friends and neighbors, this is Dodge City Marshal Alan Bailey.
2: And Cowgirl Jamie.
1: And we're here to tell you about an exciting event coming your way that you don't want to miss. It's the 30th annual Picking on the Plains Bluegrass Festival in Colby, Kansas, June the 5th through the 7th.
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1: Driven,
2: Newfound Road,
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0: 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Greetings to all you people listening in from Radio Land. This is your favorite purveyor of everything musical, Abner of Abner's Guitar Shop in Laverne, Oklahoma. Now that summer is here, you'll undoubtedly notice some changes going on besides Mother Nature making with the hot days, flowers, pollen, and stuff like that. You'll also notice a sudden increase in weeds that need to be pulled. It's the same in the music business. This time of the year, there are weeds popping up everywhere. That's why you's gotta be careful who you're dealing with. There's no need to invest your time and especially your loot with some weedy outfit that will only try to sucker you in to divest you of all of your dollars and cents. Instead of doing that, think of Abner's as your beautiful musical garden of bargains. Yous can watch your investment explode into an incredible cascade of deals and values that would make any melodic horticulturist green with envy. Another thing you might notice is that in this part of the world, wheat harvest will soon be here. As a matter of fact, you even might be a farmer who is listening to this radio ad right now while driving your combine out in your field. You're probably wondering to yourself, now that I've got all of this extra profit, what should I do with all that extra money in my wallet? Glad you asked. Look no further. Just think, this time next year you can be driving that same combine with a guitar at your side and your plethora of newfound talent that you have achieved by taking our Abner-approved lessons. And here's another thing that you're gonna notice about summer coming on. All around the area, music festivals will start popping up everywhere, just like the weeds. And speaking of weeds, once again those pesky weedy varmints who are in the temporary music business would be out there trying to entice you with their less than quality materials to sell you. Thank goodness for Abner's. We're the safe harbor in a sea of musical shysters. Leave those kind of chumps to the hippies. So, who do you turn to? Who can you trust for all your musical supplies, lessons, and advice? First of all, drive to Laverne and look for those smiling propane tanks. Then locate our world-famous Lime Green Winnebago Park just south of there. You'll see a big sign out front with a picture of Curly the Wonder Dog and the words, "We'll work on your guitar as long as it ain't being used for hippie music." That's us. Be sure to bring your wallet. We might not be the cheapest joint, but we're the best. Now, get in line and wait with the rest of the folks. By the way, when you come in, wipe your feet.
1: Hello, friends. This is Geraldine LaCosta. I live just across the fence to the west of Abner's Guitar Shop here in Laverne. And this is my little radio spot that directly follows Abner's over most of these stations. Since I started my little spot, I have been honoured to receive lots of cards and letters from listeners from all over the world, and I thought it would be nice to answer a few questions. To help me out, here is my niece, Steph.
2: Hi, everybody. This is Stephanie. I'm glad to be here with Auntie Geraldine, and I have pulled a few questions from those cards and letters. Are you ready?
1: Yes, of course.
2: Here we go. Emerson from Arizona writes, "Dear Geraldine, I've been keeping up with your little segments for the past 2 years since you've been on the radio. You seem like such a refined and proper lady and rather English sounding. How did you wind up in Laverne of all places? And by the way, I'm looking for a gal if things don't work out with Abner. Hint, hint."
1: Well, Mr. Emerson from Arizona, thanks for writing. Yes, I was born on the northernmost side of London. I have a sister named Bonnie who lives in Venice Beach, California, who is Steph's mother. Bonnie doesn't have the accent like me because she was a baby when we moved there. I ended up in Laverne because of some investments in the oil field business. I liked it here, and the rest is history. As far as your proposal, thanks but no thanks. I think that Abner and I will do just fine. Hint, hint.
2: Alrighty then, here's another one. "Hi Geraldine, I'm Fred Thompson and I am a member of a little group of guys here in Sun City, Kansas. We are all Harley riders and we meet every Saturday here at the local beer joint. We like to smoke cigars and shoot pool while we listen to you and Abner over the radio above the bar. The boys and I were wondering if you and Abner have set a date yet. We'd love to come and crash your party. If it's all right with you, we could all set up a tent city. Maybe in Larry's junkyard, or if you've got the room, we could always camp in your yard by your new grain bin gazebo. How about it? We're all very excited to meet you all. Fred, P.S. Has Steph got a boyfriend?
1: Hello, Fred Thompson and friends. Let me give that one some thought. Tempting indeed. I'll get back to you. So, Steph, tell us, have you got a boyfriend?
2: Oh, you know me. 4 or 5 at least. Okay, we have time for one more. Dear Geraldine, I too listened to your spots and I have a question for you. I live here in Laverne and I was wondering, do you still have Larry Pixley's tube man that you stole from him last summer hidden away in your garage? Signed, a concerned citizen.
1: Well, Dawn, look at the time. We'll see you on next week's spot. Here, give me that.

0: that, there's A.J. Wade right there doing an old Adolph Hoffner tune. I'll keep my old guitar. Going back just a little bit, Johnny Cash started the set out with Luther played the boogie woogie in the strangest kind of way. Chick-a-choom, chick-a-choom. Then we had Cliff Bruner and the Texas Wonders with Truckin' On Down. And that kind of, oh, Burl Ives. Don't want to forget him.
1: Don't forget Burl.
0: Oh, and the bloom is on the sage.
1: Purdy.
0: You know, I got to admit, I didn't play a whole lot of attention to old Burl Ives when I was a kid.
1: No, me either.
0: But now that I'm older, I really appreciate him for the talent that he was. And he's a pretty good actor, too.
1: Oh, yeah.
0: Oh, yeah. Let's go over to Jim Reeves, and this is a recording he made in 1963. It's Only a Paper Moon, right here at Western Swing and Other Things.

0: And there they are, the Carlisle, singing about the old knot hole. Before that, we had Jim Reeves with Paper Moon. Some great music that you probably won't hear anywhere else, but right here at Western Swing and Other Things with Dodd City Marshal Alan Bailey
1: and Cowgirl Janie.
0: We sure appreciate you tuning in. Hang around. We got a lot more coming up on the second half.
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0: almighty, there she is, Cindy Cash Dollar, along with some mighty talented friends of hers, doing that old song, Speedin' West, of course, written by that great steel guitar player, Speedy West. What a fantastic rendition there. And, of course, we officially came into our second half of Western Swing and Other Things with the Cactus Cuties, as we have for so many years, singing their beautiful rendition of our national anthem, The Star-Spangled Banner. Well, howdy, friends, and welcome to the second half of Western Swing and Other Things. We're mighty glad you can join us right here at the Swingin' Gate Ranch Radio Network. And Cowgirl Janie and I are coming at you from the Swingin' Gate Ranch, located out on the frontiers of Kansas. And it is out on the frontiers of Kansas where this next event is taking place on July the 5th through the, or June the 5th.
1: Yeah, June.
0: Why did I say July? For it used to be in July.
1: It used to be.
0: June the 5th through the 7th. That's just coming up in a few days, as a matter of fact.
1: That's right, Marshall.
0: It's the 30th annual Pickin' on the Plains Music Festival at the Thomas County Fairgrounds in Colby, Kansas.
1: That's right. And this year, it starts on Friday at 4 o'clock with open stage. So come with your talent. You can maybe tap dance, maybe you're a ventriloquist, and then play the spoons and, you know, all that fun stuff.
0: Yeah, you might be a magician.
1: Yeah, that'd
0: be fun. Watch me pull a rabbit out of the hat.
1: Yeah.
0: Again?
1: Oh, boy. And all the stage shows, they're going to get started on Friday. We have Seth Mulder and the Midnight Run, Blue Highway, Driven, featuring Rebecca and Jake Workman this year, and Pitney Meyer. Goes on Saturday, we have workshops going on in the morning, and so you could come and maybe pick up some tips on banjo or songwriting.
0: Yep.
1: Yeah, so then it starts up with the music at 11 o'clock on Saturday, and you want to be there ready for John Depew Trio.
0: I'll tell you what, the music just goes on and on. Then on Sunday, we have a gospel show that starts in the morning and goes clear, oh man, I don't know, 1:30 in the afternoon or something like
1: all
0: that.
1: All this wonderful music.
0: You bet.
1: All right.
0: And now here's something to think about. If you come up there, there's campsites. You can dry camp up there. Well, no, there's water there. But you have to find a dump station, which is readily available around that part of the country.
1: Yeah.
0: And they have free community Wi-Fi there.
1: Yeah. Hey, that's great.
0: Yeah.
1: Wonderful.
0: Guarantee you.
1: So bring your chair. You're going to need that to sit under the big tent that they have for watching the big stage shows that begin on Friday, 4 o'clock.
0: Now, if you want information, there's pickinontheplains.com. It's got all this stuff that goes on and all the schedule. That's picking, not picking. Pickinontheplains.com. Here's the phone number, 785-269-1955.
1: Yeah, come by and say howdy to us.
0: Cowgirl Janie and I'll be there. We'll be more than glad to shake a howdy with you. Well, this is one of the groups that's going to be up there, Pitney Meyer, and here's their rendition of Seminole Wind right here at Western Swing and...

0: Ernest Tubb, Half My Heart's in Texas. We started to set out with the group Pitney Meyer with Seminole Wind, and you can see Pitney Meyer once again at Picking on the Plains. So come on up and watch him live on stage. He'll put on a heck of a show for you, guarantee you what. Here come old Charlie Pride in the jailhouse now. Wonderful stuff. Oh, my goodness. Hey, we got some good stuff coming up here for you. This is a meeting of the Texas Playboys and the group Asleep at the Wheel. Now, how can you go wrong with that?
1: Wow.
0: Okay, and together they're going to do the Fat Boy Rag right here at Western Swing and Other Things.
2: And here we are tonight with the instrumental tune, the Fat Boy Rag.

0: Bob Wills and the Texas Playboys there from 1938. Leon McAuliffe doing that steel guitar. Little girl, go ask your mama. We started out with the Texas Playboys and Asleep at the Wheel together with the Fat Boy Rag. Boy, wasn't that a fantastic.
1: Oh, that was great. Ooh. Wow. Ooh.
0: Then here come old Ray Price, Mr. Smooth himself, with Who'll Be the First? This is Western Swing and Other Things with Dodd City Marshal Alan Bailey.
1: And Cowgirl Janie.
0: More to come, so don't go away.
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1: 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Up next, Hank Williams with one of his smash hits. You just don't get any better than this. The Cold, Cold Heart, right here at Western Swing.

0: Friday, there's old Ann Mary herself. I wonder how the old folks are at home. I was telling Cowgirl Janie is looking this album cover over. Ann is sitting by a stream with a bunch of rough boulders, and she's got on these black patent leather shoes, or patent plastic. I don't know. They're there.
1: I don't know, but they're shiny.
0: They're shiny.
1: Yeah.
0: And I was telling Cowgirl Janie, I got a suspicion this is probably a glued-in picture. I don't think she was really sitting on the rock where they had her.
1: All them party shoes on.
0: Yeah, I don't think. Not unless they dropped her in there with a rope or something, because there wasn't any other way to get there without scuffing them shoes up. Hank Williams. Cold, cold heart. My goodness, what a song. What a singer. Then here come the Tune Wranglers with When the Sun Goes Down in Arizona. Man, we've had some good tunes here at the ranch today, haven't we, darling?
1: We sure have.
0: Be sure and tell your friends and neighbors all about Western Swing and other things, because there's a good chance they don't know about all these fine tunes that are still out there hitting the radio waves like they have been at Western Swing and other things for 38 years, I think, something like that. Oh, Cowgirl Janie has
1: it's 37 going on in October.
0: In October, it'll be 38 years. Yeah. That's, you know, that's several thousand songs.
1: Yeah, just a few.
0: I can sit here and think of some of my favorites, but just to list off my favorites to take the rest of the show, so we better get on down road here. Let's go over to something by Kitty Wells and Red Foley. I'm a stranger in my home, right here at Western Swing and other things. Now that's something to think about.

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And she brush aside the tears and go on and live the years of forgotten soul. Just a

0: then you stop. Come on, fella, kiss her now.
1: Alrighty, there's Pee Wee King and the Golden West Cowboys. Red Stewart doing the singing as usual. Doing one all about the kiss and dance. And I leaned over there and cowgirl Janie socked me in the kisser.
2: Wow. Stay on your side.
1: We had Kitty Wills and Red Foley. Now you got me so upset I can't hardly talk. Actually, my lip's swelling up. I'm a stranger in my home. Ranger Doug, along with the rest of the group, Riders in the Sky, doing a song about the old Chisholm Trail. And then here come the Davis sisters with their rendition of Ragmop. Right here at Western Swing and Other Things with Dodd City Marshall Allen Bailey.
2: And Cowgirl Janie.
1: And Cowgirl, we are starting to run out of time, so let's get in here. One by Patsy Montana. If I could only learn to yodel right here at Western Swing and Other Things.

0: Here's the River Road Boys closing out this go-round of Western Swing and Other Things with a great old country tune, Just Walk Out Backwards. And right before that, Patsy Montana herself with If I Could Only Learn to Yodel. Well, cowgirl, here it is at the end of the show.
1: Marshall?
0: It sure did. We sure played a lot of nice tunes, didn't we?
1: We did, yes.
0: Ah, that was a lot of fun. We appreciate y'all meeting us right here at the Swingin' Gate Ranch Radio Network, but we gotta leave you now. So for Western Swing and Other Things, this is Dodge City Marshal Alan Bailey.
1: And Cowgirl Janie.
0: And we'll catch you somewhere further on down the trail.
1: Bye-bye.
0: Western Swing and Other Things was conceived by Marshall Bailey. It is hosted by the Marshall and the lovely cowgirl Janie, and is produced in the studios of the broadcast barn at the Swingin' Gate Ranch for the Swingin' Gate Ranch Radio Network.
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1: When Romeo went courting, he climbed a balcony, and some men will serenade you upon their bended knee. Leander swam the Hellespont to reach his lady's side, but when a cowboy comes a-courtin', you get a pickup ride. Sometimes that pickup's even washed, will wonders never end, but most times he's brought along his trusty cowdog friend. That dog will bark a welcome, and you know what that means. You'll have paw prints and dog hair upon your new black jeans. The cowboy opens up the door and holds it while you enter. You know he's getting serious because he seats you in the center. And that cowboy reeks of cologne, half a bottle, you can tell. You wished he'd shared it with his friend who has that doggy smell. A hairy face on one side and a mustache on the other, and both of them are squeezing in till you think you're gonna smother. You sit there in the middle like a rabbit in a hole. The one is merely drooling while the other's drooling skull. It makes a body ponder the strange, queer twists of fate. It makes you sometimes wonder which one really is your date. The cowboy puts his arm around and hugs until you hurt. And then he starts to pawing, the dog that is, your shirt. You're snuggled in between, just a pawn within their game. It don't matter which way you turn, cause they kiss about the same. Now many years have passed since courtin' changed me from Miss to Mrs., but I'm

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0: Good afternoon. Here's a look at your King County weather from American Cowboy Radio 107.7 in Guthrie. For this afternoon, a 50% chance of showers and thunderstorms with partly sunny skies. Highs top out near 87. For tonight, partly cloudy and showers and thunderstorms likely. Overnight lows drop to 64. For Sunday, mostly sunny with a high of 93. Sunday night, mostly clear, lows of 71. And for Monday, it'll be sunny and hot with a high of 99 degrees. And that's a look at your King County weather from American Cowboy Radio 107.7 in Guthrie.
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2: That's John Brewer with the Bagpipes in the background with Taps. This comes off the Amazing Grace project from Wiley Cheney and the Easy Street Band. We've all heard that haunting sound. What do we know about it? Probably, if you're like me, not very much. Here's John Wayne to share the origin of Taps as we know it today.

was July in Virginia. The scent of the dogwood and the laurel lay heavy on the land, while the burgeoning fruit of the peach and the apple marked the full sway of summer. For 7 fateful days, the trees, the flowers, yes, the very ground itself, had shuddered under the roar of cannon, bark of howitzers, and the crackling of a legion of rifles. Now all was silent. Sledgehammer blows of Robert E. Lee and Stonewall Jackson had mauled the Army of the Potomac, and yet that army was not destroyed. 7,000 men had fallen in that dreadful week, and the savagery of the conflict was grimly evident in the river of wounded that wound through the green hills. Now a new sound drifted in the soft evening sky. For Colonel Dan Butterfield, a courageous and able soldier, was also a man of music. To honor his fallen comrades, he had composed a simple and heart-rending melody. On July 2nd, in the year of 1862, its strains floated over the graves that scarred the dark Virginia earth.

more than 100 years since that sound was born, but those notes have never died away. Every night of the year, throughout the world, fighting men of America from the north and the south, the east and the west, close their eyes in sleep to its call. And in each of their hearts,

She left 50, 60 people still sitting on the cars, wondering what it's coming to and how it got this far. But me, I got a nickel smashed flatter than a dime.

0: You know, it doesn't really matter where the West begins. 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
1: Perchance double entendre in this poem, dependent on your purview of a cougar. My position, far enough to remain safe, too far to warn, gave view of the stealthy being. Rousing, circumspect was this figure, intact, yet aged and worn, striding towards its mark unseeing. Its victim to be, unknowing of stalking presence, advancing with a hunger deep. Each maneuver closer, rhythmically and gracefully dancing forward to its leap. Its prey now aware and seemingly unconcerned of its stalking as it ambled distracted. The hunted, intrepid and aloof of youth and rawness balking, the toil to be extracted. The huntress' gait quickens. She leaps, cornering her feast, pawing as if a toy. Two hearts thumping, one to be devoured by this beast. Cougar caught the cowboy.

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0: socialist news about our town's cafeteria society. I mean all the diners out and the dancing devils, the tango tribe of the tenderloin night riders, the inner circle of the hot potatoes. Well, Percy Cuts is back home after a ring-dang-do of a weekend in New Orleans. He tells me he spent a lot of money hard by the French Quarter. Percy, you know, he used to speak quite a bit of that hinky-dinky parley-vous when he was over there to Paris near France in the 1917 war with all them mademoiselles from Armatures. Well, Sir Percy, he thought he'd brush up again on his hinky-dinky parley-vous, so he took along the little book that learns how to speak French he had back in 1917, you know, how to order the two-franc dinner and all that sort of thing. Well, Percy, he went to one of them real Frenchy restaurants. It was called, I believe, The Shame on You. And he got the book out, and right away he started calling the waiter in French. Garkin, Icky. Some young feller finally come over, so Percy says, Garkin? Jimmy Sweet's apple, Percy cuts, and je désire de la viande cuite avec les pommes de terre, and some petit pois avec du pain. Well, the young fella stared at him with his mouth hanging open. So finally Percy said, what's the matter with you? He said it in French, of course. Qu'est-ce que c'est que le matter avec vous? And the young Garkin said, I'm terribly sorry, sir, I don't speak French. And Percy roared back at him, well, gol darn it, boy, get me somebody who does.
1: 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For this afternoon, a mix of clouds and sun with a slight chance of showers and thunderstorms with a high temperature near 85. For tonight, showers and thunderstorms likely, then overnight it clears out, overnight lows dropping to 67. For Sunday, sunshine with a high of 93. Sunday night, clear, lows of 70. And for Monday, we'll have sunshine with a high of 96 degrees. And that's a look at your American Cowboy radio weather, 97.3 in Pecos, sponsored by Ram Country, Fort Stockton.
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3: It's just a lot of fun to play a dance, jump in your cars, and drive 300 or 400 miles, and sleep an hour or two, shave, and go play another dance, and drive another 500 or 600 miles, and...

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1: Yeah, remember that night we did that in rehearsal?
0: Yeah.
1: It's a fun tune.
2: Like it's kind of a neat tune. Yeah. I like the intro.
0: We can try it.
1: Yeah, let's see how it sounds.
2: Okay, let's see how it works.
1: A one, a two, a one, two, three.

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And after all these years, I find I'm just wasting my time.

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1: I pledge allegiance to the flag of the United States of America and to the republic for which it stands. 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

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This is Ben Parks, the sound wrangler here at American Cowboy Radio. Since early spring, I've been rounding up classic cowboy music, stories, and poetry. There's some Mavericks and Strays in the bunch. Now that I've got it all worked here at American Cowboy Radio, I think you'll enjoy the assemblage I've gathered. Riding herd over this rabble of cowboy sounds are quotes and clips from your favorite movies and TV shows. 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American Cowboy Radio's vision is to preserve and promote the American cowboy way of life through its music, poetry, and stories on air and online in a clean, family-friendly format. Several years ago, Red Steagall, the 2006 State of Texas Poet Laureate, put this song together that says what our vision is all about. Here's Red with Rodeo.

0: rodeo.
1: Webster's New World Dictionary defines it as a roundup of cattle, a going around, a cattle ring, or to put it in modern terms, a public exhibition or competition of the skills of cowboys, such as saddle bronc riding and calf roping. I don't suppose a kid ever grew up in the United States of America that didn't play cowboys and Indians and dream of being a Wild Bill Elliott, a Gene Autry, or a Roy Rogers. And I suppose that's because buried deep within every man, whether he wears a business suit or a pair of faded jeans, there's a little bit of cowboy in us all. For most of us, it stays a dream. But for some folks like Casey Tibbs and Freckles Brown and Larry Mahan, it becomes a reality. And I'm sure that they'd tell you that they wouldn't trade it for the slickest white-collar job in the world. Because like any other profession, this hat has its own identity. Like pickups that drive better than Cadillacs. And good friends that mean a whole lot more than money. But then what does a man need besides a good horse, fresh air, plenty to eat, and good friends? Everything else seems like a waste. That's what this album's all about. Rodeos, cowboys, blue jeans, boots, and saddles. And we hope you'll find something here that's pleasing or will bring back a memory. Because if it does, then you've made us all feel like what we really wanted to be anyhow, a bunch of cowboys.
2: She looked out the dim gray window at that black cloud rolling in. Clouds of dust that filled the sky, and she began to choke again. The dust came through the window and that crack beneath the door. Her voice was just a whisper as she knelt on the rough pine floor. I will praise you in the desert in this dusty barren land. Lord, you've seen my garden with its empty rows of sand. Now she's walked the dry crack furrows, what's left of the family's field. I will praise you in this desert, even when there is no yield. Her homestead only has one tree, in it shades a wooden cross, the marker for a tiny grave. Through her tears she mourns her loss. As she knelt there grieving, she longs to be made whole. I will praise you in this desert that lies deep within my soul. I will praise you with my breaking heart, and though these times are lean, I will praise you with my dying breath and pray heaven's fields are green.

is Michael Martin Murphy. Partner, you're listening to the authentic American Cowboy Radio. Did you hear what I said? 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

0: lost?
1: Nope. 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
3: 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Here's a look at your King County weather from American Cowboy Radio 107.7 in Guthrie. For this afternoon, a 50% chance of showers and thunderstorms with partly sunny skies. Highs top out near 87. For tonight, partly cloudy and showers and thunderstorms likely. Overnight lows drop to 64. For Sunday, mostly sunny with a high of 93. Sunday night, mostly clear, lows of 71. And for Monday, it'll be sunny and hot with a high of 99 degrees. And that's a look at your King County weather from American Cowboy Radio 107.7 in Guthrie.
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1: Well, folks, I'd like to thank you for letting me be a little part of your life for the last hour or so. In parting, I'd like to share a little advice I heard the other day. Grab a hold of everything that comes your way and always try to see one more sunrise. 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That's God's business. He will handle it for you. Thank you and God.

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1: Good evening, ladies and gentlemen. My good friend, the king of the cowboys, Mr. Roy Rogers.
2: It's sure nice to be here in Crab Orchard, meet you all in person and say howdy to you, because the real reason for personal appearances is to get out and meet the folks. It's been so wonderful to us. And is there anybody here from Texas?
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2: Hey, you know, there's a saying, you can always tell a Texan, but not much. This is the first song, is Texas Plains.

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1: For this afternoon, a mix of clouds and sun with a slight chance of showers and thunderstorms with a high temperature near 85. For tonight, showers and thunderstorms likely, then overnight it clears out. Overnight lows dropping to 67. For Sunday, sunshine with a high of 93. Sunday night, clear, lows of 70. And for Monday, we'll have sunshine with a high of 96 degrees. And that's a look at your American Cowboy Radio weather, 97.3 in Pecos, sponsored by Ram Country, Fort Stockton.
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1: Look at that headlight shining through the rain. Well, it must be that old Santa Fe freight train.

on an old adobe porch. Across the street, the Baptist church, God's own neon torch. Well, my baby's sleeping safe inside. I'm the shadow, she's the light. Now here comes the sound of the Santa Fe at midnight.

on the edge of the great southwest, staring at those restless trees along the water ditch and up the street, the Rio Grande, like Egypt's old blue Nile, with a memory of the early ones who rested here a while. But now the freight trains and long-haul trucks, they're passing through, and they don't have the urge to wink at the likes of me and you. It's all just diesel smoke, iron rail, and a running string of lights. The music of the Santa Fe at midnight.

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1: Pretty well, at least I thought I did. He'd been a big part of my life since I was just a kid. A local hero to us boys. He'd never had a wife. He'd been what we all longed to be, a cowboy all his life. A code of conduct he'd procured from years spent in the saddle. You didn't ride in front of him or between him and his cattle. And if you crossed over Harley's line of cowboy etiquette, he'd let you know in such a way you wouldn't soon forget. Harley taught a lot of kids the workings of a cow. No time for lectures, he just taught the best way he knew how. Now folks that didn't know him well would say he's hard and cold, but if he liked you and you asked, no secrets would he hold. But Harley never frightened me, but he still held my respect. That him and Gramps were best friends played into that, I expect. He'd take a little extra time to teach me of the land, and I learned a lot in spite of me beneath his guiding hand. So through the years we came to grow as close as men can be, and like I said, nobody knew old Harley quite like me. But even best of friends keep mum about their secret fears, and Harley had a secret shame he'd hidden many years. Well, I was with him on the day his scandal was exposed, and under threat of death I vowed to keep my darn mouth closed. Old Harley rode a colt that day to manor and to teach. Well, a big old deer fly found a place the colt's tail couldn't reach. Lacking for a better way to get rid of the pain, the colt jumped high and kicked and bucked, ignoring Harley's rein. The first jump was beneath the tree, and the limb clipped Harley's head, and another inch and my old friend would that day have been dead. But as it stood, he stayed astride and rode the bucker down. His hat was all that hit the dirt, but Harley wore a frown, which I thought strange, since he liked colts that showed a little fire. I looked into his burning eyes, then looked a little higher. Well, I'll be damned. Old Harley's bald. I never had a clue that he was vain in any way, but by gosh, now I knew. You tell a soul I'll wring your neck, you laughing little jerk. Let me have my damn hat back and let's get back to work. He meant it too. He'd kill me if I'd betrayed his trust. And I've kept his secret all these years, but times I thought I'd bust. He's long since gone to his reward across the Great Divide, and I know Harley's watching me from on that other side. And he knows by now I've told you folks what happened on that day. So when I get to heaven, friends, there will be hell to pay.

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2: Say, Ollie, see that? That's Rink's truck. I don't want him hauling through my place anymore.
3: Jeff's got the easement, Vic. He's got a right to go through the land. What do you raise about that?
2: I'm sick and tired of his prospects, and I want him out of here.
4: He barred about all he could. He's down to his last collar button, Vic.
2: Sure he is. Buy him out, Ollie. Buy him out and get him out of here. Jet, what do you want?
5: My welcome in, babe.
2: Fine.
6: Well, that's wonderful, Jet.
7: Everybody thought I had a duster?
5: Y'all thought old Spindle Tom old Burke Burnett was all it was, didn't you?
7: Well, I'm here to tell you it ain't, boy. It's here.
5: And there ain't a dang thing you gonna do about it. My well came in big, so big, big, and there's more down there, and there's bigger wells. I'm rich, baby. I'm a rich one. I'm a rich boy. Me, I'm gonna have more money than you ever thought you could have. You and all the rest of you stinking sons of Benedicts.
2: Leslie, you go out in the house. Take the women with you.
6: Jack, we're real glad you struck him. Now you go on along home.
5: Oh, my, you sure did look pretty, Miss Leslie. You always did look pretty. Just pretty, not good enough to eat.
2: Wait a minute.
5: Ah, you're Tessie, Vic. Tessie is an old cook.
8: You should have shot that fellow a long time ago. Now he's too rich to kill.

0: Good afternoon. Here's a look at your King County weather from American Cowboy Radio 107.7 in Guthrie. For this afternoon, a 50% chance of showers and thunderstorms with partly sunny skies. Highs top out near 87. For tonight, partly cloudy and showers and thunderstorms likely. Overnight lows drop to 64. For Sunday, mostly sunny with a high of 93. Sunday night, mostly clear, lows of 71. And for Monday, it'll be sunny and hot with a high of 99 degrees. And that's a look at your King County weather from American Cowboy Radio 107.7 in Guthrie.
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1: Don't forget the colors. The West was one of many colors. Brown, black, red, and white should be the colors of our flag to unite. I'm proud of the red, white, and blue because our forefathers felt those colors spoke of me and you. 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The colors that came before us, remember their plight. I'm your sister and your brother. Stay true to our identity and traditions, and remain honest and forthright.

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Partner, you're listening to the authentic American Cowboy Radio. Did you hear what I said? The authentic American Cowboy Radio.

0: course with the speed of light, a cloud of dust, and a hearty Hi-Yo Silver, the Lone Ranger.
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2: With his faithful Indian companion Tonto, the daring and resourceful masked rider of the plains, led the fight for law and order in the early West. Return with us now to those thrilling days of yesteryear. The Lone Ranger rides again.

0: Miracle was the first to patent a process for glazing roasted coffee beans to seal in their flavor and aroma. Until then, coffee beans were sold green and had to be roasted at home before being ground and brewed. In essence, Arbuckle was the original fresh roasted coffee. Taste the difference that more than a century of experience makes. The peppermint stick found in each bag of Arbuckle's Oreos coffee is a long-standing tradition that dates back to the 19th century when candy was a rare treat. 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

0: What's the big KORN news today? Well, we got here in the paper the wedding picture of Annie Hill and Ole Hefner Jr. Ole, he's a fine, big, manly-looking fella, just a spitting image of his mother. Mrs. Ole, she's a big boned woman with a strawberry mark on the end of her chin on a Presbyterian. Well, it says here, before the wedding, the guest was taken all over to the groom's mother's grounds to see her beauty spots. And then a large crowd gathered to see Mrs. Ole Hefner knee Annie Hill. Shauna, why'd she have to go and do that? That's dumb.
1: 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For this afternoon, a mix of clouds and sun with a slight chance of showers and thunderstorms with a high temperature near 85. For tonight, showers and thunderstorms likely, then overnight it clears out. Overnight lows dropping to 67. For Sunday, sunshine with a high of 93. Sunday night, clear, lows of 70. And for Monday, we'll have sunshine with a high of 96 degrees. And that's a look at your American Cowboy radio weather. 97.3 in Pecos, sponsored by Ram Country. 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

rode on a plane between Dallas and Austin. Going to El Paso. Whoops. Now this is what gave us the idea to come down here. This is a song about a guy that... probably did as much for our kind of music as anybody.

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Now I'm going to tell you what I'm gonna do. 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And if you don't think I'm leaving, big mama, just

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1: One more tomorrow. 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
1: I thought you boys wanted to fish. Come on, keep an eye on them corks, Billy.
2: I don't think there's anything in this tank except turtles.
1: That's what I like about it, tell you the truth. I never liked to clean fish or eat them either. Spend half your time picking out bones. Yeah, I just come out here to get a little scenery. Too pretty a day to spend in town. You wouldn't believe how this country's changed. First time I seen it, there wasn't a mesquite tree on it. Or a prickly pear neither. I used to own this land, you know. First time I watered a horse at this tank was more than 40 years ago. I reckon the reason why I always drag you out here is probably I'm just as sentimental as the next fella when it comes to old times. I brought a young lady swimming out here once, more than 20 years ago. It was after my wife had lost her mind and my boys was dead. Me and this young lady was pretty wild, I guess, and pretty deep. We used to come out here horseback and go swimming without no bathing suits. One day she wanted to swim the horses across this tank. Kind of a crazy thing to do, but we'd done it anyway. She bet me a silver dollar she could beat me across. She did. This old horse I was riding didn't want to take the water. But she was always looking for something to do like that. Something wild. I bet she still got that silver dollar.
3: Whatever happened to her?
1: Oh, she growed up. She was just a girl then, really.
3: Why didn't you ever marry her after your wife died?
1: She was already married. Her and her husband was young and miserable with one another, like so many young married folks are. I thought they'd change with some age, but it didn't turn out that way.
3: Being married always so miserable?
1: No, not really. About 80% of the time, I guess. We ought to go to a real fishing tank next year. I don't do to think about things like that too much. If she was here, I'd probably be just as crazy now as I was then in about 5 minutes. Isn't that ridiculous? No, it ain't really. Because being crazy about a woman like her is always the right thing to do. Being a decrepit old bag of bones, that's what's ridiculous. Getting old.

0: 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Here's a look at your King County weather from American Cowboy Radio, 107.7 in Guthrie. For tonight, partly cloudy and showers and thunderstorms likely. Overnight lows drop to 64. For Sunday, mostly sunny with a high of 93. Sunday night, mostly clear, lows of 71. And for Monday, it'll be sunny and hot with a high of 99 degrees. And that's a look at your King County weather from American Cowboy Radio, 107.7 in Guthrie.
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barely mention. I had the best intentions and promised to be most repentant for all my sins. Amen. I know we've all been told the streets are paved with gold. 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If you just turn me loose.

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1: Welcome to the corral, my friends, and the Bar Nothing Trio. Here is a number here, cowboy song. This is sort of a long one, and it's about a halfway through song. I wrote this song about a cowboy that was killed in Madison Square Garden riding bulls. Mm-hmm. But I never could write about a bull, see? Mm-hmm. So I wrote it about a cowboy and a horse. And it's called Old Red. A little introduction there, Tex.

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2: How you doing, folks? This is Clint Bradley coming at you from on the Hampshire-Dorset borders of southern England. That's about 45 minutes from Stonehenge. And I'm listening to authentic American cowboy radio. Ooh, how sweet it is.

0: rest with the news in Moot Point, Minorca Corners, and McKeister's Rapids. And here's a scoop hot off your press. The Minorca Corners post office will be closed today and tomorrow as your postmaster, Merle Veach, got called away unavoidably on a hunting trip. But Merle tells me he'll be back home Monday doing business at the same old stand. Except to start next week, Merle and Reba Veach are going to double their staff. There'll be the both of them there. Reba for sitting on sorting and Merle for standing on hand. Merle says it'll be handy to have his wife on the payroll. All he gets now is what he can shake out of the packages.
1: 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For tonight, showers and thunderstorms likely, then overnight it clears out. Overnight lows dropping to 67. For Sunday, sunshine with a high of 93. Sunday night, clear, lows of 70. And for Monday, we'll have sunshine with a high of 96 degrees. And that's a look at your American Cowboy Radio weather, 97.3 in Pecos, sponsored by Ram Country, Fort Stockton.
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0: for another episode of Strays at the Gate right here on American Cowboy Radio. 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
1: You know, Ben, I'm excited about this one because I really don't know Eddie Harrison very well, but I'm going to get a chance to learn some things, and hopefully so will our audience.
0: I'll tell you what, Eddie was one of the first people I met in Albuquerque, New Mexico. I think it was 2019, my very first visit with the International Western Music Association's cadre of folks there, and got to visit with Eddie, and he struck me as just one of the nicest gentlemen you'll ever meet. So, Eddie, welcome to Strays at the Gate, the Weekenders.
2: Thank you. Glad to have you. Glad to be here, Ben. Ask me anything you want to.
0: we'll get into this a little bit deeper, and we'll talk about it later. But I'll tell you what, the first memory I have that's really cemented in my vision memory is you and a beautiful guitar that you had made. I'm not sure who was going to receive that, but somebody, I think, at Albuquerque got the benefit of one of Eddie Harrison's guitars, and we'll talk about those again a little bit later. But, Eddie, you've had quite a storied background, a lot of time writing music. Tell us about your days of writing music and where all you did it at.
2: Well, I started writing music when I was about 20 years old. I had learned how to pick the guitar when I was about 14, and I started playing venues around southern New Mexico, and songs just started coming to me out of a clear blue sky. I don't know what else to say, because I know that some of the words that I put in there would I would have never thought of them otherwise. But I wrote several songs, and I got acquainted with Stuart Hamlin through a friend of mine that had a coffee house here in Las Cruces at the university. And so they invited me, and we went to California, and we did some recording in his recording studio. And I just kept writing from then on. Things would just come to me out of the thin air, and I have no other way to put it.
0: Well,
1: you know, sometimes songs are like that. They just happen.
2: Well, I moved out there because people kept telling me how great I was, and that I should be performing country music and recording country music. So I went there to live, because I wanted to record. And I found out that the people that were making the money and in music are not the singers. They're the cowboy. They're the writers. They're the ones that makes the music. So I started writing music, and I just wrote whatever came into my head. Lots of different things that I thought of. I wrote, tried to write country music, because at that time country music was going big, and even in Los Angeles, where all the popular singers were wanting to sing country music. So that's how I got started. And then while I was there, I lived there for 8 years, and while I was there, I wrote over 100 songs. And I started having trouble with my kids, and so I moved back to New Mexico, and I didn't write another song for 25 years. But I started hearing about these, they called them cowboy poetry gatherings. And so the first one